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0: Here's Carly Simon and You're So Vain. All the way, Three Dog Night, the Bee Gees, the Circle,
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0: 2.
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0: The Bee Gees and How Deep Is Your Love. Wow, it is that time already. I have loved being with you, but I've got to fly for today. My name is Bird, but I will be back soon. Until then, do find, like, and follow me on Facebook and Instagram. Bird Radio, Bird with a Y, would be honored and thrilled. More of the greatest music ever made is on the way next. Don't go far. Talk to you soon.
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0: There's Pete Townsend, "Let My Love Open the Door." So this guy in Austria, he runs sheep, and he's had a problem with, like a lot of them have lately, of wolf attacks in the area. And so he spent the last 3 years perfecting some chain mail, like the knights used to wear, you know, to protect the sheep from wolves. And they got spikes sticking out all over them for these sheep to wear. And they say it has sparked controversy among sheep farmers. Or it's sparked controversy among wolves dressed as sheep farmers.
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0: Dancing in the Moonlight, that was King Harvest. It's time to do our rule of etiquette for today, and this is one of those deals not to do when you go to a wedding, and that is taking pictures and posting it on social media before the event's even over. You know, you need to check with the bride and groom and see if they're okay with you taking pictures, and then wait till it's over before you start posting any pictures. I would wait till they post pictures and then post mine after that if it was me, but don't take pictures and then post them during the ceremony.
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0: as the Doobie Brothers taking it to the streets. Time to do another one of those tips on keeping ourselves safe while we're dealing with those weirdos out there that we call humans. And here we go. This is internet safety. Watch out for those phishing scams. The ones that'll light up positive emotions. You've won our sweepstakes or you've been hacked, things like that. And be careful of those unexpected messages. Something that if it urges immediate action or wants personal details, I would just shy away from it and report it.
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0: In 1906, for the very first time, a human voice traveled through the air. 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It was the beginning of something powerful. From that moment on, radio didn't just inform, it brought us together. This 4th of July, celebrate 250 years of America and over a century of the voices that unite us.
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1: Good morning. I'm Margaret Murchison. It's Thursday, the 25th of June, 2026. And the 4th of July holiday weekend is looming. It is next weekend. And this week has been one of those hot, hot, miserable days with the humidity extremely high. Today, guess what? It's getting hotter, with highs in the low to mid-90s. And then Friday, very hot, with isolated late-day storms and highs in the upper 90s. Yesterday, we got a little relief from the summer heat and humidity. It shaped up to be a pretty nice day. And too bad it won't stay like that today. As the dew points drop into the 40s and 50s, the air feels more comfortable. And that was nice for a change yesterday. But that change is basically over. Today gets a bit hotter and more humid. Couple that with the frontal system nearby, and you get the daily chance of scattered afternoon and evening storms Friday through Sunday. The humidity starts to spike heading into the weekend, at which point we'll still be tracking another front. This front will trigger the daily chance of afternoon showers and storms. Prior to each round of storms, we'll be quite hot. Highs will be well into the 90s, but they won't hit any records. But make sure that you pay attention to forecasts. We know that there's only one real forecaster, but we do have information to pass along to you when weather conditions change. So make sure you always stay tuned to WWGP 1050 AM and sister stations 105.5 and 95.1 FM. The Sanford City Council will hold a special call to city meeting today at 1 p.m. in the council chambers at City Hall on Weatherspoon Street for a presentation and adoption of the proposed annual operating budget for the next fiscal year, and the board will also consider an ordinance amending the annual operating budget for 25-26. In case you see a large burn Monday morning, you don't have to be worried. It is a controlled burn. The Sanford Fire Department has scheduled the burn of that old house at 705 Chatham Street. They will begin to set everything up around 8. And sure, it's okay to watch. It's nobody's house anymore, and no one will be in there, so there should not be any injuries. Moore County Schools is making headway in the transition from its own police department to the sheriff's office with the help of a mostly unrelated piece of legislation focused primarily on municipal elections that just passed the state house. The bill, though, is not a surprise to school officials. Rather, it serves to tie up a loose end, eliminating 2010 legislation that allowed the Board of Education to establish a campus law enforcement agency with jurisdiction over campus and adjacent roadways. With the legislature paving the way for the sheriff's office to assume authority, Superintendent Jennifer Purvis said the process is playing out very well. Since the beginning of last year, the school board has floated a series of ideals to shore up school safety. Then Superintendent Tim Locklear proposed hiring unarmed security guards for underserved elementary schools, but ultimately pulled the measure following pushback from several board members. Before spring, a move to the sheriff's office seemed unrealistic. In March, the board agreed to a trial program to post off-duty sheriff's deputies at Cameron and High Falls Elementary Schools at an hourly rate, pending officer availability. Even then, Sheriff's Office Chief Deputy Andy Conway said the fix would be short-term and intended as a stopgap until the district's police department could attempt to hire more full-time officers. And now they are about where they want it to be. The 2026 League of Legends of Color will be announced and recognized and honored, one posthumously, during the 2026 League of Legends of Color, during the North Carolina Central University School of Law annual conference. Congratulations to School of Law alumni Andrea Leslie Fight, 07, and William T. Wilson, Jr., 77, who will be recognized at the 11th Annual Legal Legends of Color Award Celebration tomorrow. So that's today in Charlotte. The Lee County Board of Commissioners has scheduled a special called meeting beginning at 6 p.m. Monday, with its purpose being to address a public hearing and consideration of adoption of the 2026-27 fire district tax rates and any other matters related to the fiscal year 26-27 Lee County budget. And finally, after North Carolina Attorney General Jeff Jackson, along with other interveners, the public staff, and the North Carolinians, filed objections to the proposed rates, Duke Energy Carolinas announced this week that it is lowering its proposed increase for residential customers from 18 to 11.6%. Duke just agreed, according to Jackson. He said they've taken a step in the right direction by bringing the new rate down, but it is still too high. Our case is about lowering this rate hike and making sure rates for data centers and other large users are handled in a way that is fair to families. Case right now, on behalf of families across the state, I'm grateful for the people who showed up and spoke up about what higher power bills would mean for them. And you made a real difference. We'll have complete details on these and other stories at 10:04 and for a look at today's weather.
2: Now your weather for Sanford and surrounding areas. Today will be mostly sunny with a high near 91 degrees with calm winds becoming south at around 5 miles per hour in the afternoon. Tonight will be mostly clear with lows at around 70 degrees. Friday will have a chance of showers and thunderstorms after 2 p.m., mostly sunny with a high near 96 degrees. And for Friday night, we'll have a chance of showers and thunderstorms before 2 a.m., partly cloudy with lows at around 73 degrees. That's your forecast. I'm meteorologist Tricia Cook.
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2: I'm Dan Warren with the latest. Our top story, there's been a major shift in New York politics after a slate of progressive underdogs pulled off a stunning primary sweep. Backed by the city's mayor, the challengers unseated two well-funded congressional incumbents, heavily reshaping the state's democratic landscape. Donna Warder has the details.
3: In New York's Congressional District 13, U.S. Representative Adriano Espaillat was defeated by New York Mayor Zoran Mamdani's pick, Daria Lisa Chevalier, campaign volunteer Raquel Batista.
4: It's about time that we have new and fresh faces in Congress that are really going to fight for the people of this congressional district.
3: In the 10th Congressional District, Mamdani-backed progressive Brad Lander beat two-term incumbent Dan Goldman, who says his fight isn't against other Democrats.
5: The enemy to all that we want and all that we hope for is in the White House.
3: Also, Democrat Jack Schlossberg, the 33-year-old grandson of John F. Kennedy, lost his bid for the seat being vacated by retiring U.S. Representative Jerry Nadler. I'm Donna Warder.
2: Meanwhile, tensions are mounting on Capitol Hill today as President Trump heads to the Senate for a high-stakes closed-door meeting. The commander-in-chief is sitting down with Senate Republicans who have grown increasingly frustrated with his recent demands and policy shifts. The president says he's unhappy that gas prices are not falling quick enough. Sagar Magani has this report.
6: Gas prices are falling, but not as fast as President Trump would like. Earlier this week,
7: oil prices are way down.
6: As more oil tankers start moving through the Strait of Hormuz, AAA says prices at the pump are averaging $3.93 a gallon. The president says they better start going down a lot faster. He's telling the Justice Department to immediately start looking into whether oil companies are gouging customers. Sagar Magani, Washington.
2: To Texas, where Camp Mystic, the venue where 28 people tragically lost their lives during the catastrophic flash flooding last summer, has officially filed for bankruptcy protection. Greg Watson has the latest.
8: The All-Girls Christian Youth Camp filed for Chapter 11 reorganization today in a federal court in Houston. Legal documents reveal the facility is facing deep financial distress, with total debts now exceeding $10 million against minimal remaining assets. The structural collapse follows a damning state legislative investigation into the disaster. Lawmakers recently concluded that camp management operated without state-mandated emergency plans and delayed critical evacuations as floodwaters rapidly rose. The facility will remain closed indefinitely as wrongful death lawsuits and restructuring efforts move forward.
2: Here in North Carolina, there's been a massive payday for the city of Raleigh following a historic championship victory. The Carolina Hurricanes' recently Stanley Cup final run delivered a multi-million dollar economic windfall to the region. Sharon Chapman has the details.
9: According to tourism officials, the championship series generated over $13 million in total economic impact. Sold-out games and massive watch parties drew thousands of spectators from all 50 states and two countries. The surge in hockey tourism filled area hotels, bringing in over $250,000 in local tax revenue. Business leaders say the historic championship run has provided an unprecedented financial boost to regional restaurants, bars, and retailers.
2: I'm Dan Warren, and this is Radio Network News.
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2: Now your weather for Sanford and surrounding areas. Today will be mostly sunny with a high near 91 degrees, with calm winds becoming south at around 5 miles per hour in the afternoon. Tonight will be mostly clear with lows at around 70 degrees. Friday will have a chance of showers and thunderstorms after 2 p.m., mostly sunny with a high near 96 degrees. And for Friday night, we'll have a chance of showers and thunderstorms before 2 a.m., partly cloudy with lows at around 73 degrees. That's your forecast. I'm meteorologist Tricia Cook.

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1: Mark Elliott.
0: The British invasion of the 60s. I mean, think about it. Petula Clark, Jerry and the Pacemakers. I mean, the Beatles, of course. You got to include this guy as well. It's Cliff Richard.

0: Speaking of the British invasion, Jerry and the Pacemakers. Jerry Marsden passed away a number of years ago, but Jerry's Pacemakers, a lot of the original group, still traveling around. They're kind of like the Turtles of the UK. They have their own Happy Together tour and put together groups that are mostly British groups traveling around, just like the Happy Together tour puts together groups in America and travels around. I bet that's a fabulous show. Jerry and the Pacemakers, I'm Mark Elliott. Happy Thursday morning. More of the greatest hits of all time coming up.
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0: It's the Box Tops with the letter. Oh, I got a letter? Oh, I'm looking in the mailbox here. Let's see if I can get it open here. Dear Mark, love your show. Could you please play Freddie and the Dreamers? I'm telling you now. Well, I'd love to play requests. I don't know when this letter came here, though. I hope the guy's still listening. Freddie and the Dreamers and more of the greatest hits of all time coming out.
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2: I'm Margaret Murchison with the news. Sarah Ann Lovett, 44, of Hicks Road and Broadway, was arrested and charged of felony possessing stolen property, which included $27,000 in cash. Bond was not authorized due to her already out on bond with pending court cases. Christopher Lee McNeil, 41, of Buckhorn Road, charged with two counts of committing felony larceny of a motor vehicle, felony obtaining property by false pretense, felony attempting to obtain property by false pretense, and two counts of felony possessing stolen property. Bond was not authorized due to the defendant being a convicted felon with a history of assault and weapons charges, as well as having several pending court cases. The State Board of Elections held an in-person meeting this morning at the State Board of Elections office in Raleigh. Items on agenda included campaign finance penalty waiver request, county board member vacancy appointment if needed. Also, the notice of settlement in Republican National Committee et al. Versus NC State Board of Elections, county board member complaint evidentiary hearing, Cohen and Flynn of Wake County, the initial consideration of board member complaints, Cumberland County, DeVore, Knapp, Longworth, Newton, Anson County, Mason, Pitt County. And the board held a closed session and a declaratory ruling request on campaign finance. In recognition of National Manufacturing Day, Central Carolina Community College invites the public to join for the annual Manufacturing Day Industry Showcase. MFG Day is a celebration of innovation, talent, and opportunities within our local manufacturing sector. This year's event features a two-part schedule, the Industry Showcase from 9 to noon and the Community Job Fair from noon until 2. And finally, next month will mark the Declaration of Independence's 250th birthday, and Lee County's efforts to commemorate the occasion have been taking shape behind the scenes for several months now. A vote of volunteer committee formed by the Lee County Board of Commissioners is coordinating the effort, pulling together local governments, civic groups, and cultural organizations under a single America 250 banner. The goal is less about a single event and more about a year-long series of programs tied to history, education, and community celebration. The committee is made up of Attorney Whitney Parrish, Bianca Stump, Kathleen Munn, Lee County Library employees Beth List and Hunter Randolph, Stacy Nooning, Sally Porter, a Broadway Town Board member, and Visit Sanford Director Wendy Bryan and School Board member Eric Davison. The key events naturally will come on Independence Day. In Broadway, the Veterans Council and U.S. Marine Corps League will host a July 4th ceremony at the North Carolina Veterans Memorial. The program, which begins at 10 a.m., is expected to include a color guard, a public reading of the Declaration of Independence, musical performances, and a patriotic quilt presentation to a local veteran. The town is also planning a golf cart parade as part of the morning's event. Attention shifts to Sanford later in the day when the city's Red, White, and Blue Bash is scheduled to begin at 5 p.m. at Kiwanis Family Park. The event will feature live music, food trucks, and fireworks, continuing a format that has drawn large crowds in recent years. Beyond July 4th, the committee's calendar stretches into the fall. And we'll look at the weather.
3: Now your weather for Sanford and surrounding areas. Today will be mostly sunny with a high near 91 degrees, with calm winds becoming south at around 5 miles per hour in the afternoon. Tonight will be mostly clear with lows at around 70 degrees. Friday will have a chance of showers and thunderstorms after 2 p.m., mostly sunny with a high near 96 degrees. And for Friday night, we'll have a chance of showers and thunderstorms before 2 a.m., partly cloudy with lows at around 73 degrees. That's your forecast. I'm meteorologist Tricia Cook.
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0: Well, good mountaintop morning to you, Sanford, North Carolina, and to everyone out there, good morning to you. Welcome to another broadcast of the Mountaintop Morning Program. I am Jeff Mazingo, the pastor of Miracle Baptist Church, right here in lovely Sanford, North Carolina, and we do thank God for this opportunity to bring the program to you 6 days a week, Monday through Saturday at about this same time. The purpose of the program is to help you get your day off to a good start. We want to encourage you to spend some time every day thinking about how good God is. We believe if you'll do that, then it can brighten your day. It can uplift you, help you have a blessed morning, and it can have a positive impact on the rest of your day. We have three objectives for each broadcast. We want to exhort sinners to get saved. We want to encourage the saints of God. And we want to exalt our Savior, Jesus Christ. So we are glad that you have joined us today, and we invite you to come along with us now as we head up to the mountaintop. If you're able to do so, please open your Bibles to 2 Peter chapter 3. 2 Peter chapter 3, we'll use that as our text this morning. And if you can't get your Bible out this morning, that's okay. You just be careful whatever you're doing today and keep your radio tuned in and listen with us for a while as we visit up on the mountaintop. Let's go to the Lord in prayer this morning. Father, we thank you for another good day you've given us. Lord, I pray that you'd take care of all those listeners out there, bless them and help them through this day. Lord, be with us in the program, the broadcast this morning. We need you. Please bless the reading of your word and the preaching of your word, and we'll thank you for all that you do. It is in Jesus Christ's name we pray. Amen. All right, listeners, I'm turning on to my Bible, 2 Peter chapter 3. We're going to start in verse 1, and we've got a lot of ground to cover today, so I've got to move fast. So y'all buckle up your seatbelts and hang on. All right, 2 Peter chapter 3, verse 1, the Bible says, "This second epistle, beloved, I now write unto you, in both which I stir up your pure minds by way of remembrance, that ye may be mindful of the words which were spoken before by the holy prophets, and of the commandment of us the apostles of the Lord and Savior, knowing this first, that there shall come in the last days scoffers, walking after their own lusts, and saying, Where is the promise of his coming? For since the fathers fell asleep, all things continue as they were from the beginning of the creation. For this they willingly are ignorant of, that by the word of God the heavens were of old, and the earth standing out of the water and in the water, whereby the world that then was, being overflowed with water, perished. But the heavens and the earth, which are now, by the same word, are kept in store, reserved unto fire against the day of judgment and perdition of ungodly men. But, beloved, be not ignorant of this one thing, that one day is with the Lord as 1,000 years, and 1,000 years as one day. The Lord is not slack concerning his promise, as some men count slackness, but is longsuffering to usward, not willing that any should perish, but that all should come to repentance. But the day of the Lord will come as a thief in the night, in the which the heavens shall pass away with a great noise, and the elements shall melt with fervent heat. The earth also and the works that are therein shall be burned up." And we'll stop there this morning for the sake of time there, listeners. I need to get moving fast here this morning. Well, you know, people today, there's people who will scoff at Christianity. And they'll particularly, one of the things they scoff at is this topic of hell and that anyone would go there. Even so-called believers claim that God is love and so he would not send anyone to hell. And they claim that it's terrible to say that God would send anyone or even allow anyone to go to hell. Well, I want to tell you this morning there, listeners, the Bible is clear that hell is real and people do go there. And so just a few thoughts this morning to encourage us, though, on this topic, that God does not want anyone to go to hell. Hey, it's bad to think about hell, but his good news is God doesn't want anybody to go there. So in our text, we see that God will judge man's sin. That's very clear. And Peter's addressing the issue of scoffers in his day. He makes it clear that judgment is coming, though. And Revelation, the book of the Revelations, especially Revelation chapter 20, verses 7 through 15, portrays the judgment of God. And Revelation also describes hell as a real place where people are right now. You go read Revelation 27:15, and I don't see how you can come to any other conclusion. Hey, Revelation shows that those who come out of hell will be judged of God, and they'll be cast into the lake of fire. And the Bible calls this the second death. And I want you to note, the devil, the beast, the false prophet, they're also going to be there through eternity. But there's good news this morning. Peter tells us that God is not willing that any should perish, that second death. God does not want anyone to go to hell. And he's talking about mankind. He doesn't want any man to go to hell, any man, woman, or child to go to hell. So the message this morning, God does not want anyone to go to hell. Look, just a brief description of hell. Hell is described in the Bible as a place of suffering, a place of separation from God and from other people. Hey, you're not going to have any type of fellowship or friendship in hell. You're going to be separated from things that comfort you. You're not going to have any comfort in hell. And there's no escape if you go to this place called hell. Hell is just a precursor to the lake of fire. If you go look in Revelation 20, as we talked about, people, they'll go to hell, and then ultimately they'll be cast in that lake of fire. So why does hell exist then, Jeff? Well, the Bible tells us it was prepared for the devil and his angels, and it's a place of fire, it tells us. It's just there in the Bible. It is a place of fire. And the Bible tells us that God cast the rebellious angels down to hell. The Bible also shows us that hell describes it as a place of imprisonment for the wicked, wicked men. Luke chapter 16, we see this rich man, he goes to hell when he dies. But a person goes to hell, they're in prison there for a while, and ultimately they will be cast into the lake of fire. So that we kind of see a little bit of a description of hell, kind of why it exists. But I want to tell you this morning, man was not meant to go to hell. Man was placed in Eden. When God first created us, we were placed in Eden. And man was warned of God not to eat of the tree of the knowledge of good and evil, or else we would die. And that means die spiritually, and physical death came. And ultimately, that second death that I mentioned to you that's recorded in the book of the Revelation, chapter 20, all of that is in store for us because we disobeyed God. That first man, Adam, chose to disobey God. And when he did that, he set himself and the rest of us on this road to hell and to the lake of fire. Romans chapter 5, and I've mentioned this many times, but Romans chapter 5 tells us by one man sin entered into the world, and death by sin, and so death passed upon all men, for that all have sinned. And it goes on to say, by the offense of one, judgment came, and came upon all men to condemnation. A little bit further, it says, by one man's disobedience, many were made sinners. So that applies to you and me. That was not God's intent for man, but that's kind of the situation we've got ourselves into. And you say, my soul, Jeff, good night. You said that this Mountaintop Morning program is supposed to be encouraging. You're just beating us down and not encouraging us very much this morning. Well, hold on. I've got some good news for you this morning. First of all, I told you, God never meant for man to go to hell. We got ourselves in this position, but God had a plan, even so, to save us from having to go to hell, amen. God was not caught unaware. He knows the future, and so he was prepared. Yes, God gave the law in the Old Testament. You can read about that. And the law, we understand, was to show our condition and just how terrible sin is. And I find in my Bible that Old Testament, people in the Old Testament were kept from going to hell by faith. Faith in God, and their faith was accounted to them for righteousness, and so when the Old Testament saint, if you will, when they would die, they would go to a place called paradise. One day, praise God, he sent his son, Jesus Christ, to die to pay for the sins of all mankind and to fully satisfy the law, amen, and a person is saved by faith in Jesus Christ. Now, if a person chooses not to believe in Christ, not to accept him as Savior, the Bible tells us that person is condemned already. Jesus is the way, the only way, there is no other way. He is God. To reject Jesus Christ is to reject God. But the Bible, again, the good news is we find if a person will believe in Christ, will trust in him as Savior, then they are not condemned. So you turn from your sin, you turn from your own way this morning there, listener, and you trust in Christ and get saved today if that's not already been taken care of. If you're not saved, you get that settled today, and then you won't have to worry about going to this place called hell. Your sin will be dealt with, and you won't be going to hell. You won't be going to this place, this lake of fire. And my last point really this morning is, and I hope it's an encouragement to you, God has clearly shown that he does not want anyone to go to hell. Hey, he extends the offer of salvation to all people. John 3:16, you know this, says that whosoever believeth in him, believeth in Jesus Christ, should not perish, but have everlasting life. And God is still today given every opportunity for people to get saved. Back in our text there, Peter tells us God is long-suffering and that he is not willing that any should perish, but that all should come to repentance. God does not want anyone to go to hell, But he is holy, he is just, and so he will deal with man's sin. You have a choice to make this morning if you're not saved. If you're not, will you accept God's free gift of salvation through faith in Jesus Christ? And if you're already saved this morning, praise God for that, amen. Will you be obedient to God and care enough about other people to tell them about our wonderful Savior who can keep them from going to hell as well? Praise God, people do not have to go to hell. That is the message for us this morning. As we get to the end of today's broadcast, we thank God for this opportunity to visit with you. We thank you for being with us today. We invite you to come out and visit us at Miracle Baptist Church. We're located at 830 Harvey Falk Road, Sanford, North Carolina. 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You come see us if you can. If you're already a member of a good church, you be faithful to that work. If you'd like to contact our church, the phone number is 919-499-1722. Our time is gone again today. This is Brother Jeff signing off. And I look forward to meeting with you again for the next Mountaintop Morning. Praise God.
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3: I'm Dan Warren with the latest. Our top story, there's been a major shift in New York politics after a slate of progressive underdogs pulled off a stunning primary sweep. Backed by the city's mayor, the challengers unseated two well-funded congressional incumbents, heavily reshaping the state's democratic landscape. Donna Warder has the details.
4: In New York's Congressional District 13, U.S. Representative Adriano Espaillat was defeated by New York Mayor Zoran Mamdani's pick, Daria Lisa Chevalier, campaign volunteer Raquel Batista.
5: It's about time that we have new and fresh faces in Congress that are really going to fight for the people of this congressional district.
4: In the 10th congressional district, Mamdani-backed progressive Brad Lander beat two-term incumbent Dan Goldman, who says his fight isn't against other Democrats.
6: The enemy to all that we want and all that we hope for is in the White House.
4: Also, Democrat Jack Schlossberg, the 33-year-old grandson of John F. Kennedy, lost his bid for the seat being vacated by retiring U.S. Representative Jerry Nadler. I'm Donna Warder.
3: Meanwhile, tensions are mounting on Capitol Hill today as President Trump heads to the Senate for a high-stakes closed-door meeting. The commander-in-chief is sitting down with Senate Republicans who have grown increasingly frustrated with his recent demands and policy shifts. The president says he's unhappy that gas prices are not falling quick enough. Sagar Magani has this report.
7: Gas prices are falling, but not as fast as President Trump would like. Earlier this week,
8: oil prices are way down.
7: As more oil tankers start moving through the Strait of Hormuz, AAA says prices at the pump are averaging $3.93 a gallon. The president says they better start going down a lot faster. He's telling the Justice Department to immediately start looking into whether oil companies are gouging customers. Sagar Magani, Washington.
3: To Texas, where Camp Mystic, the venue where 28 people tragically lost their lives during the catastrophic flash flooding last summer, has officially filed for bankruptcy protection. Greg Watson has the latest.
9: The all-girls Christian youth camp filed for Chapter 11 reorganization today in a federal court in Houston. Legal documents reveal the facility is facing deep financial distress, with total debts now exceeding $10 million against minimal remaining assets. The structural collapse follows a damning state legislative investigation into the disaster. Lawmakers recently concluded that camp management operated without state-mandated emergency plans and delayed critical evacuations as floodwaters rapidly rose. The facility will remain closed indefinitely as wrongful death lawsuits and restructuring efforts move forward.
3: Here in North Carolina, there's been a massive payday for the city of Raleigh following a historic championship victory. The Carolina Hurricanes' recently Stanley Cup final run delivered a multi-million dollar economic windfall to the region. Sharon Chapman has the details.
10: According to tourism officials, the championship series generated over $13 million in total economic impact. Sold-out games and massive watch parties drew thousands of spectators from all 50 states and two countries. The surge in hockey tourism filled area hotels, bringing in over $250,000 in local tax revenue. Business leaders say the historic championship run has provided an unprecedented financial boost to regional restaurants, bars, and retailers.
3: I'm Dan Warren, and this is Radio Network News.
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0: Now your weather for Sanford and surrounding areas. Today will be mostly sunny with a high near 91 degrees with calm winds becoming south at around 5 miles per hour in the afternoon. Tonight will be mostly clear with lows at around 70 degrees. Friday will have a chance of showers and thunderstorms after 2 p.m., mostly sunny with a high near 96 degrees. And for Friday night, we'll have a chance of showers and thunderstorms before 2 a.m., partly cloudy with lows at around 73 degrees. That's your forecast. I'm meteorologist Tricia Cook.
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Well, this morning, we have a transition day today from the really pleasant weather that we had yesterday into some very hot weather that we're going to have as we head into the weekend. And today will be warmer than yesterday, but not as hot as it's going to be tomorrow. And humidity levels still fairly comfortable this morning. Dew points at 62 degrees, so it would feel in pretty good outside. If you have anything to do outside, now is a great time to do it, because it is going to certainly get much warmer for us as we head over the next several days. And this afternoon should be a fairly warm one. We'll look at the forecast coming up for you here in just a few minutes. Let's start off by looking at the drive outside, as a U.S. 1 northbound doing fine all the way up to I-40 in Raleigh. No slowdowns in Apex or Cary. 40 eastbound into downtown Raleigh looking good. 40 westbound out toward the airport and RTP. No problems if you're heading in that direction this morning. Drive down towards Fayetteville. Seeing just a little bit of a red on the map there as you approach Vass Road, but not as bad as it typically is. 24, or should I say 87, coming out of Spout Springs back up to the 421 bypass, moving at posted speeds. 421 to Lillington at Siler City, problem-free. The drive down towards Southern Pines looking good. Coming out of Carthage, no problems on 501 all the way through White Hill up to US 1, and the drive up to Pittsboro delay-free this morning. And continuing with this lighter traffic that we've had since, since schools have been out. And, of course, the summer vacation season going on. That's helping things stay pretty good out there on the roads. Now, yesterday we did have that accident along 421 near the Mamers area and Swan Station Road. That did look like it closed down 421 for a while yesterday. But we'll certainly keep an eye on the map here, and if anything changes, we'll pass it along to you. Hope your morning is off to a fine start. Glad to have you along with us this morning as we get things started off on another edition of the Swap Shop here covering Central North Carolina for you on Super Hits WWGP. 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All right, so let's go ahead and take a look at our almanac numbers for yesterday, as yesterday was a very comfortable day. Matter of fact, considerably below our average high. Yesterday, we only reached a high of 84 degrees at the Raleigh-Durham Airport. 62 degrees was the low temperature. The normal high is 90 degrees. The normal low is 68 degrees, so full 6 degrees below our average high. We haven't had many days like that here lately, so we'll take it when we can get it. Now, the record high for today is 100 degrees, and that goes back to 1914. That record should be very safe for today. Now, our rainfall record, 3 3/35 of an inch of rain falling. That happened back in 1980. And let's go ahead and take a look at the sun and moon cycle. Right now, we got the twilight beginning at 5:34, ending at 9:07. The sunrise this morning, 6:04, setting at 8:37. That gives us a length of visible light of 15 hours, 32 minutes. Length of day is 14 hours and 33 minutes. Tomorrow will be 13 seconds shorter than today. The moonrise this afternoon, 5:11, and set early this morning at 2:34, 79% of the moon is currently visible to us. Now, no problem, no issue, no chance for any precipitation over the next 6 hours, and it looks like it's going to be hard for us to get any rain showers until we get to tomorrow and into the weekend. Pollen today is high, with grass pollen being the main contributor. Air quality is moderate. We went from a really nice air quality index number yesterday and a little bit higher today. Or 57 is the air quality index number for today. But still, that's moderate, so not too bad out there. UV index today is extreme, with a daytime UV of 11. Phone lines are open here, 919-775-1050. If you'd like to get in here this morning, give us a call so we can get your items on the air. We have a couple of emails, and I got another new email in this morning. We'll get to that one coming up in just a few minutes. And this is going to be kind of a request I don't think we've had here that I can ever recall over the last 11 years or so. So we'll tell you what this person is looking for, and we'll see if any of our Swap Shop listeners have any suggestions on where they can get this. Matter of fact, like I said, I don't think I've ever had this request before, and we'll see if we can't help you find that. We'll go over these emails coming up in just a few minutes today. And as the morning goes along, of course, we'll get to some things that happened on this date in history. We'll take a look at some June 25th birthdays. We'll get to some offbeat news stories. And, of course, we'll get to our impossible question for today.
But right now, in the headlines, a powerful earthquake shake Venezuela.

0: damage widespread. If you haven't heard of this morning, a dangerous heat wave, well, that was talking about it over in Europe, but the Venezuela experienced back-to-back major earthquakes yesterday that rattled the country and left significant destruction in their wake. The first quake measured at 7.2 magnitude, followed almost immediately by an even stronger 7.5 tremor, with the epicenter near the city of San Felipe. Social media images showed collapsed buildings, heavy dust, and smoke billowing from damaged structures across the region. People in Caracas rushed into the streets to assess what happened around them. Authorities are still working to determine if there were casualties from the twin seismic events, and emergency response efforts are underway. And I think since this was written, I have not seen any confirmed numbers, but I did see a headline that said that they fear that it could be as many as 10,000 casualties. So we'll have to wait and see as the news develops and the day goes along in Venezuela. We certainly send our thoughts out to the folks in Venezuela. And if there are any relatives living in our immediate area, our thoughts and prayers go out to you as well. And we certainly hope that the damage is limited, and hopefully there are not too many casualties. We'll just have to wait and see how the news develops from that earthquake in Venezuela. They've gone through so much in Venezuela in recent years, and this looks like this is going to be just another challenge for them to recover from this. But I did understand that, of course, there's lots of people offering aid and trying to get things as quickly as they can back to functioning, at least, if not normal, but back to at least a functioning systems. All right, so that's one of our headlines for today. We'll get to some other headlines as the morning goes along, and we'll get to the impossible question coming up here in just a few minutes. We'll also get to some music history for today. Let's go ahead and take a look at our emails, and we're going to start off with this one, and this is going to be the last day we have this email on. We're looking for a driver's side park lamp and a turn signal assembly for a 1978 Ford Ranchero. Must be either from 1977 to 1979 off of a Ford Ranchero or a 77 to 79 Ford LTD2. No other years or models will work for this. The phone number is area code 207-375-4475. Again, that number is 207-375-4475, and you're going to want to ask for Tom. And we'll get to the other emails here in just a second, but right now we do have our first caller of the morning. Welcome into the Swap Shop. Good morning. You're on the air.
1: Good morning.
0: Good morning.
1: Yes, sir. Yes, sir. I'm looking for a rolling book bag, if anybody has one. Just a small one, just a little bitty one. And if you would, give me a call back at 919-478-6012.
0: 012. All right, so we're looking for a book bag that has wheels, and you can kind of pull it along.
1: Yes, sir. One that rolls around.
0: All right. Thank you. I appreciate you giving a call.
1: Thank you, sir.
0: Thank you. We appreciate the request, and I hope we can help you find what you're looking for. Actually, I have one of these. I use it quite regularly. Looking for a rolling book bag. Phone number 919-478-6012. Again, that's 919-478-6012. Again, 919-478-6012, and we need a book bag that has wheels and a handle. Again, that's 919-478-6012. All right, let's go over a couple more emails that we have and remind you phone lines are open here for about another 10 minutes if you'd like to get in before we take our first break. Yard sale at 73 Knob Hill Lane in Pittsburgh. This is going to be on Saturday from 7 a.m. until noon or 1. There'll be clothing, women's sizes 10 to 14, girls sizes small to large or 8 to 12, shoes, purses, glass. There'll be clear glass and colored glass, tools, kitchen appliances, yard tools, lots of antiques, and much more. Everything priced to sell, most items $1, with some larger items $5 and up. Again, this is over in Pittsburgh, and the address is 73 Knob Hill Lane. All right, and here's the other email that I got just this morning, and I don't think I've ever had this request before, but looking for a right side vehicle, mainly for work, such as delivering mail. Any suggestions or places close by, let them know. The phone number to call is 919 or text 919-935-5558. Again, that number is 919-935-5558. So they're looking for a right-side driving vehicle. Again, the number to text or call, 919-935-5558. Again, that's 919-935-5558. And I know somebody out there in Swapsop Nation able to give us some information or may have some suggestions out there. So be sure to call them up. The person's name is D. Again, it's 919-935-5558. And we're here at 775-1050 as we move along here this morning. Let's go ahead and take a look at the forecast, see what we can expect over the next 7 and 10 days, see if anything has changed. One thing that looks like it has changed is the temperatures are not quite as high as they had them a little bit earlier for the end of the week and the weekend. Still going to be hot, but not the upper 90s to close to 100 degrees, which is what they were showing. I think we had several days of 99 and a 98. They've come down a little bit on those temperatures over the last couple of days. Now today we'll have partly cloudy skies, and it's going to be a bit hotter with a little bump in humidity today, and maybe an isolated afternoon shower or storm, but better chances as we head into tomorrow. But we can't completely rule it out for today, or at least the meteorologists don't completely rule it out for today. Highs will once again reach into the upper 80s to lower 90s. Now, as we head into the overnight hours tonight, we'll have partly cloudy skies, and it's going to be warmer overnight tonight. We'll get a low temperature near 70. Some folks may drop into the upper 60s, which will still be fairly comfortable. If the lows get into the 60s overnight this time of year, I'm pretty happy with that, because there are some nights where we just get down to 78, 80. Those are some rough mornings when it's already that hot when you walk out the door before the sun's even up. Now, Friday, we'll have a chance of rain and thunderstorms, about a 40% chance compared to a 20% chance today. So better chances for tomorrow, with that high temperature reaching 95 degrees, and the low temperature will be in the low to mid-70s for us on Friday night. As we head into Saturday, it's going to be a warm one with a chance of rain and thunderstorms. High will be about 96 degrees, and the low temperature will be about 73 degrees, and a 50% chance of showers on Saturday. But these look like those are mostly going to be those afternoon shower and thunderstorms that we typically get this time of year. So I don't think it's going to mess up any of your day-long plans on Saturday, but you may have to deal with some thunderstorms as we head into the afternoon. Now, Sunday, a little bit cooler for us. We'll have a high of 92, 50% chance of rain and thunderstorms for us on Sunday, and our low temperature will be 70 degrees. And then Monday, mostly cloudy, 20% chance of showers, a high of 91, a low of 67, so nice to see the 60s returning for us Monday night. And then we start to see things warm back up again on Tuesday, mostly clear, high of 93. It looks like we'll be dry on Tuesday. And this will be the final day of the month of June. 93 degrees for a high, 70 degrees for a low. And for day one in July, well, July's supposed to be hot. It's going to be hot. 95 degrees for a high temperature and 70 degrees for our low temperature on Wednesday. We're racking up the 90-degree days. I need to pull up that website that tracks the 90-degree days, see how many we've gotten already. Do that maybe in a little while. I'm not going to do that right this second, but we'll do that in a little while. Now, that gets us through Wednesday, and on Thursday, Thursday, no break in the heat, 101 degrees for the second day of July, 73 degrees the low. Friday, 102 degrees with a low of 73, and mostly sunny both of those days, so they don't even have much of a chance for a shower right now, at least for Thursday and Friday. So, it's just going to be a hot one, a couple of hot ones. They have us on Wednesday up to 99 degrees, so they have 99, 101, and 102. Saturday, they bring in a chance for some storms, a high temperature of 98 and a low of 71, so if you're looking for some relief from the heat, well, I hope you enjoyed yesterday and enjoy today, because that heat's going to really crank up and stick with us for another week at least. All right, let's get another call in here before we take our first time out of the morning. Welcome into the Swap Shop. Good morning. You're on the air.
2: Yeah, I still wonder about a member rolling back in the first, buddy. Looking at, yes, he's got Mercer now.
0: What, he has what now?
2: Mercer.
0: Hmm.
2: Oh. It's sitting on it. came back yesterday, and they called back after they ran some tests, and he's got MRSA on top of everything else. But I just want to keep him in the family and prayers.
0: Well, we'll certainly do it, Hootie, and ask listeners to keep Roy Mackey in their prayers and the whole family.
2: Yes, sir. She'll appreciate it. Any chance I hear drinking from the saucer this morning, buddy?
0: Drinking from my saucer?
2: Yes, sir.
0: Yeah, we'll get that on for you this morning.
2: I appreciate it. Maybe later on, if you got time, play some Temptations.
0: And some Temptations.
2: Yes, sir.
0: All right. I will see if we can get that on a little bit later on. She is doing fine. I didn't talk to her yesterday. I did not talk to her yesterday. So the latest information I have is from Tuesday, but I'll try and get in touch with her this afternoon. I try and get in touch with her Tuesdays, Thursdays, and Saturdays are my call days. So I'll see what she's up to today.
2: Well, I hope everything's a fine, man. I appreciate it. You have a good day, and we love everybody out there.
0: All right. Thank you, Hootie. Take care.
2: Uh-huh. Bye-bye.
0: Bye-bye. And we are going to continue to ask our listeners to keep Roy Mackey in your prayers, and Hootie, that's Hootie's father-in-law, Donna's father, and keep the whole family in your prayers as going through a difficult time. And what we can do is simply keep them in our prayers and help to provide some comfort if it will. 26 minutes after 8 o'clock here on the Swap Shop, and let's go ahead and got through the 7-day forecast, 10-day forecast, and it's going to just about take us up to our first time out, but let's go ahead and get the impossible question out there for you today. All right, well, this may be one that someone could guess. You may be able to get this one right. And the record is 110. It has to do with a wedding. What is the record for? So think of a wedding. The record of this is 110. So what in a wedding had a record of 110? I don't know how they know this. It seems to me that this would be something that be hard to know if this is actually a record, because there's no way to track every wedding that has ever taken place. But we're going to say the record is 110. It has to do with a wedding. What is it? We'll give you the answer to the impossible question. No prize for the impossible question today, and no need to call in. If you do call in, though, and you want to give a guess, that is perfectly fine. And we'll give you the answer coming up here in just a few minutes. Or, well, probably, yeah, well, maybe a few minutes from now. All right, we'll get to some offbeat news stories today. We'll tell you about some paddle boarders were stalked by off the California coast. You can give it a little thought on that one. You may be able to come up with the answer.

0: And we'll get to a lottery winner. We have a lottery winner today. And we actually have a couple of lottery winners. Well, matter of fact, we'll start off with the lottery winner today. And this lottery winner from the state of Tennessee. A Tennessee woman stopped at an Ohio gas station en route to her family reunion and scored a $500,000 prize from a scratch-off lottery ticket. The Nashville woman told Ohio lottery officials she stopped at the S&G gas station on Fremont Pike in Perrysburg to fill up her tank and on her way to her family reunion. A $10 Ohio lottery bingo times 50 scratch-off ticket caught her eye at the checkout, so she bought one and scratched it off, revealing a $500,000 prize. The woman said she managed to keep her big win secret at the family reunion, but she is planning to use some of the winnings to do something nice for her family. She said she is also hoping to take a vacation with her prize money. And I think she probably can do that. And probably not a good idea to bring up the $500,000 prize at the family reunion, because that's a lot of family members that are all going to be expecting to be your best relative at that point. So probably best to keep the $500,000 prize quiet during the family reunion and let family members know individually, not let everybody know at one time, because everybody would suddenly have dollar signs in their eyes. Oh, well, where are we going? I need a car, you know. So wise thing to do that. Hope she gets her vacation and she does find something nice to do for her family. 29 minutes after 8 o'clock here on the Swap Shop. As we get ready to take our first time out of the morning, let's tell you what we're seeing out there on the map this morning as far as rain is concerned. Nothing in the south today. It just seems like every day, though, there's been some showers off the coast of North Carolina, and that's the case again today. Dry, though, throughout the state of North Carolina, Virginia, West Virginia, Kentucky, Tennessee, South Carolina, Georgia, all dry this morning. Most of the state of Florida is dry. A little bit of rain right near Alabama and the Florida Panhandle, and it looks like a few showers down near Tampa Bay. And some showers into Mississippi and extend back into Arkansas, maybe the very northeastern tip of Louisiana, and maybe down near New Orleans seeing a few showers. Texas seeing some showers out in the western part of the state and up in the panhandle. Kansas, which got quite a bit of rain yesterday, seeing more rain again today. Of course, lots and lots of our food is grown in Kansas, so good that we're getting some rain there. Nebraska, Colorado, Wyoming seeing a little bit of rain. Montana and Idaho also seeing some rain. And then those showers that were out in West Texas, few light showers in New Mexico and Arizona. And they got some much-needed rain in Nevada and Utah yesterday. Looks like all that has kind of now shifted off to the east. But a few showers lingering in Arizona and New Mexico. And then back here in the eastern part of the country, a few showers up in Ohio, upstate, along the Great Lakes of New York and Pennsylvania. And that extends over the Great Lakes and up into the Mitten portion of Michigan. And a few showers off to the east of St. Louis. Other than that, it looks like the deep south this morning, for the most part, is dry, and the mid-Atlantic also dry for us today. But we will see a chance for a pop-up shower this afternoon, and we'll have another chance for those showers, better chances on Friday. Now, we do have a couple of high pressures, one high pressure system sitting over the eastern portions of Tennessee. And that's kind of keeping everything dry around here, is that high pressure is in control. Good news is we're still, with that high pressure system sitting over Tennessee right now, we're on the cooler side of the airflow, as that high pressure has the clockwise motion. And that means we're getting some air still filtering in from the north. But we'll start to see that shift as that high pressure system slides off to the east, and we'll start to get that air pumped up from the south and the west. All right, we're going to go ahead and get our first time out in here this morning, get a little music on for you, then we'll be back in a few minutes, get those phone lines back open for you. We got things started off this morning. Someone called in looking for a book bag on wheels, one that's got a handle and wheels, and you can pull it along, a rolling book bag. 919-478-6012. Again, that's 919-478-6012. Now we're going to step aside. We'll be back in a few minutes. It's 34 minutes after 8 o'clock. News with Margaret coming up in about 10 minutes.
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sure. I've been through some storms. And yes, I'm sure there were times when my faith must have got a little thin. But you know what it seemed like? One day all at once, those dark clouds broke, and that old sun

0: Michael Combs and Drinking From My Saucer by request this morning here on Central Carolina's morning program. It is the Swap Shop on Super Hits WWGP. Glad you are with us this morning. Well, we got mostly sunny skies this morning. It looks like we may have a few high clouds out there, but for the most part, it looks like we're dealing with some sunny conditions for today. And it is going to be a warm weekend, and we're going to be bringing you golf on our sister station, WFJA. It's the 50th annual Brick Capital Golf Classic this weekend, and we're excited to bring you that coverage on WFJA. Starts on Friday evening at 6:30 with live coverage of the Champions Dinner. Then Saturday, John Hockaday will be at the course reporting live twice an hour from noon until 6 o'clock, updating you on all the scores and latest happenings on the links. Then Sunday at noon, John will be back at it providing live twice an hour updates on the final round until a champion is crowned. That's the 50th annual Brick Capital Golf Classic this weekend. On your home for local sports here in Central Carolina, Classic Hits 105.5 WFJA. And this is the 50th annual Brick Capital Classic happening this weekend, June the 27th and 28th. It's one of the premier amateur golf events in the Sand Hills region. And it'll be over there at the Sanford Municipal Golf Course. And the start time, 8 a.m. and 1:30 p.m. each day. Shotgun starts at 8 a.m. and 1:30 p.m. each day. And there'll be 160 players, and they have a strict limit on the number of players, no more than 160. And radio coverage on WFJA 105.5, providing live tournament updates throughout both afternoons. John Hockaday, of course, on the call there, so wanted to make sure that you were aware that that is coming up on this Saturday and Sunday. Of course, Champions Dinner on Friday night. Well, news with Margaret coming up in just a few minutes from right now. And as we get ready for news with Margaret, let's give you the impossible question one more time. On the impossible question, the record is 110, and it has to do with a wedding. So what is this record for? So what record, what wedding event had a record of 110, and what were those 110 of? Give it some thought. There's only so many things really off the top of your head that it could be. If you think of a wedding, there's only so many parts to a wedding. And record is 110. So give it a little thought. You may be able to come up with that one. And we'll give you that answer coming up in just a little bit. Carolina Town and Country is the place to go when you're looking for the best feed at the best price. 710 East Main Street is where you'll find them here in Sanford. They're open Mondays through Fridays, 9 till 7, Saturdays, 9 till 6, and they are closed on Sundays. Now, they specialize in helping customers purchase the best in feed, animals, and accessories. And you'll find products from Amerigas, Nutrena, Purina, Southern States, Briar Horses, Resto Tribute, and Primal Raw, just to name a few. And we do encourage you to go to Carolina Town and Country's Facebook page. They'll keep you updated on the latest happenings. And I do want to remind you that not this Saturday, but next Saturday will be the Flock Swap. At least as far as I know, will be the Flock Swap. It is the 4th of July, and haven't seen any information that they're not having the Flock Swap on the 4th of July. Right now, they do have Red, Wolf, and Blue Savings. Your dog wants you to stock up on food for the summer, and you can celebrate the 4th with premium nutrition and patriotic savings on exclusive signature dog food at Carolina Town and Country. $5 off exclusive signature dog food, premium nutrition for every life stage, quality ingredients for your dog. 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Again, 710 East Main Street is where you'll find them. 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You have any questions about the flock swap or anything else coming up at Carolina Town and Country, give them a call, 919-776-2790. Again, that number is 919-776-2790. That's going to lead us up to news with Margaret, so let's go ahead and step aside from our phone calls for a little bit. We'll get back to our phones here in a few minutes, but right now it is time to find out what's going on here in Central North Carolina. So we're going to turn it over to Margaret at 46 minutes after 8 o'clock.
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2: Good morning. I'm Margaret Murchison. It's Thursday, the 25th of June, 2026. And the 4th of July holiday weekend is looming. It is next weekend. Today, highs in the low to mid 90s. And then Friday, very hot with isolated late day storms and highs in the upper 90s. Yesterday, we got a little relief from the summer heat and humidity. It shaped up to be a pretty nice day. And too bad it won't stay like that today. As the dew points drop into the 40s and 50s, the air feels more comfortable. And that was nice for a change yesterday. But that change is basically over. Today gets a bit hotter and more humid. Couple that with the frontal system nearby, and you get the daily chance of scattered afternoon and evening storms Friday through Sunday. The humidity starts to spike heading into the weekend, at which point we'll still be tracking another front. This front will trigger the daily chance of afternoon showers and storms. Prior to each round of storms, will be quite hot. Highs will be well into the 90s, but they won't hit any records. But make sure that you pay attention to forecast. We know that there's only one real forecaster, but we do have information to pass along to you when weather conditions change, so make sure you always stay tuned to WWGP 1050 AM and sister stations 105.5 and 95.1 FM. The Sanford City Council will hold a special call to city meeting today at 1 p.m. in the council chambers at City Hall on Weatherspoon Street for a presentation and adoption of the proposed annual operating budget for the next fiscal year, and the board will also consider an ordinance amending the annual operating budget for 25-26. In case you see a large burn Monday morning, you don't have to be worried. It is a controlled burn. The Sanford Fire Department has scheduled the burn of that old house at 705 Chatham Street. They will begin to set everything up around 8. And sure, it's okay to watch. It's nobody's house anymore, and no one will be in there, so there should not be any injuries. Moore County Schools is making headway in the transition from its own police department to the sheriff's office with the help of a mostly unrelated piece of legislation focused primarily on municipal elections that just passed the state house. The bill, though, is not a surprise to school officials. Rather, it serves to tie up a loose end, eliminating 2010 legislation that allowed the Board of Education to establish a campus law enforcement agency with jurisdiction over campus and adjacent roadways. With the legislature paving the way for the sheriff's office to assume authority, Superintendent Jennifer Purvis said the process is playing out very well. Since the beginning of last year, the school board has floated a series of ideals to shore up school safety. Then Superintendent Tim Locklear proposed hiring unarmed security guards for underserved elementary schools, but ultimately pulled the measure following pushback from several board members. Before spring, a move to the sheriff's office seemed unrealistic. In March, the board agreed to a trial program to post off-duty sheriff's deputies at Cameron and High Falls Elementary Schools at an hourly rate, pending officer availability. Even then, Sheriff's Office Chief Deputy Andy Conway said the fix would be short-term and intended as a stopgap until the district's police department could attempt to hire more full-time officers. And now they are about where they want it to be. The 2026 League of Legends of Color will be announced and recognized and honored, won posthumously. During the 2026 League of Legends of Color, during the North Carolina Central University School of Law annual conference. Congratulations to School of Law alumni Andrea Leslie Fite, 07, and William T. Wilson, Jr., 77, who will be recognized at the 11th Annual Legal Legends of Color Award Celebration tomorrow. No, that's today in Charlotte. The Lee County Board of Commissioners has scheduled a special called meeting beginning at 6 p.m. Monday, with its purpose being to address a public hearing and consideration of adoption of the 2026-27 fire district tax rates and any other matters related to the fiscal year 26-27 Lee County budget. And finally, after North Carolina Attorney General Jeff Jackson, along with other interveners, the public staff, and the North Carolinians filed objections to the proposed rates, Duke Energy Carolinas announced this week that it is lowering its proposed increase for residential customers from 18 to 11.6%. Duke just agreed, according to Jackson. He said they've taken a step in the right direction by bringing the new rate down, but it is still too high. Our case is about lowering this rate hike and making sure rates for data centers and other large users are handled in a way that is fair to families. Case right now, on behalf of families across the state, I'm grateful for the people who showed up and spoke up about what higher power bills would mean for them. And you made a real difference. We'll have complete details on these and other stories at 10:04 and for a look at today's weather.
3: Now your weather for Sanford and surrounding areas. Today will be mostly sunny with a high near 91 degrees with calm winds becoming south at around 5 miles per hour in the afternoon. Tonight will be mostly clear with lows at around 70 degrees. Friday will have a chance of showers and thunderstorms after 2 p.m., mostly sunny with a high near 96 degrees. And for Friday night, we'll have a chance of showers and thunderstorms before 2 a.m., partly cloudy with lows at around 73 degrees. That's your forecast. I'm meteorologist Tricia Cook.
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2: I'm Dan Warren with your latest headlines. Our top story, at least 164 people are dead and more than 970 are injured following a catastrophic double earthquake in Venezuela. The back-to-back tremors flattened buildings and triggered massive landslides, leaving rescue crews desperately digging for survivors. Karen Chamas has this report.
3: Powerful back-to-back earthquakes struck Venezuela on Wednesday evening. The 7.2 and 7.5 magnitude earthquakes collapsed buildings and sent panicked residents into the streets as communities across the South American country sustained damage. Buildings were evacuated in cities and areas were impacted as far as Brazil's Amazon, about 1,000 miles from Venezuela's capital. Acting President Delcy Rodríguez declared a state of emergency. The earthquakes, among the strongest to strike Venezuela in more than a century, occurred shortly after 6 p.m. local time. I'm Karen Chamas.
2: Positive momentum on global stock markets today. Strong earning projections from major technology firms have sparked a significant rally across Asian markets, while global crude oil prices continue to drop. Greg Watson has the story.
4: Shares surged in Japan and South Korea today, driven by massive gains in the semiconductor sector. Strong corporate updates from top microchip giants generated heavy investor optimism, pushing regional benchmarks to record highs. Meanwhile, global energy markets saw a noticeable downturn. Crude oil prices fell well over $1 per barrel, as ongoing international negotiations fuel optimism for a potential resolution to the conflict with Iran. Financial analysts note the dip in energy costs could offer critical economic relief, even as central banks continue to monitor broader global inflation metrics.
2: Meanwhile, striking a fiercely patriotic tone, President Trump has officially kicked off the nation's 250th anniversary celebrations. Speaking to a roaring crowd, the president declared that America is officially back on top.
5: Tonight, as we stand on the edge of our 250th year of independence, I am thrilled to declare that America is back. As you know very well, a short time ago, we were a dead country. We were dead. Now we're the hottest country anywhere in the world. We're respected by everybody.
2: A major transportation overhaul is moving forward here in North Carolina. State officials are highlighting significant progress on a massive new rail project designed to drastically cut travel times and improve safety for millions of East Coast commuters. Sharon Chapman has this report.
6: Work is officially underway on the new high-performance passenger rail corridor, known as the S-Line. State transportation officials say the multi-million dollar expansion will eventually slash travel times between Raleigh and Richmond by more than an hour. Construction crews recently broke ground in Wake County to build a brand new bridge over existing train tracks. Officials emphasize that removing the street-level crossing will completely eliminate dangerous vehicle and pedestrian strikes. The massive infrastructure upgrade is expected to serve more than 20 million travelers every single year when it opens.
2: I'm Dan Warren, and this is Radio Network News.
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0: 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Who recorded a second grade class? 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

0: And welcome back into the Swap Shop, hour number two, starting off on this Thursday morning. It is June the 25th, 2026, and still fairly comfortable outside. We got 71 degrees with winds coming out of the south right now at 4 miles per hour. So we're going to start to get that southerly flow. It's going to bring up that dew point number and those temperatures for us today. And some temperatures around Central North Carolina. Asheboro coming in at 68 degrees, 76 degrees at Harnett County Airport, 78 degrees in Fayetteville, almost already 80 there. Same thing at Pope Air Force Base. They're up to 79 degrees, 77 degrees at the Moore County Airport. And Raleigh has not updated in the last hour, so we won't go with that Raleigh number. We'll see if we can get the updated Raleigh number coming up here in just a little bit. Winds are coming out of the south and southwest right now, fairly light, between about 5 and 7 miles per hour. Well, it's glad to have you along with us this morning. Our phone lines are back open at 919-775-1050. In just a few minutes, we're going to let you know what folks are celebrating and recognizing today. Before we get to that, though, we'll let you know that traffic is still moving just fine throughout Central North Carolina. No problems if you're out there on the roadways, moving fine up to Raleigh and down to Southern Pines and Fayetteville. Those delays that we were seeing down to Fayetteville during the 8 o'clock hour, those have now since cleared out. The drive out of Carthage is looking good, and the drive up to Pittsboro also moving well this morning. And we started things off this morning looking for a rolling book bag at 919-478-6012. Again, that's 919-478-6012. We're also looking for a right side vehicle. Looking for a right side vehicle, right driving side vehicle. Mainly for work such as delivering mail. Any suggestions or places close by, please let them know if you have any suggestions on where they can get a right driving side vehicle. And the number to text or call is 919-935-5558. That's 919-935-5558. And the person you're going to be looking for there is D. And then also by email, we'll get to that next email in just a second, but right now we do have our first caller of this hour, so let's go ahead and get back to our phone calls right now. Welcome into the Swap Shop. Good morning. You're on the air.
1: Yes, good morning. I'd like to put an item on real quick. 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It brand name on this is Husky, and I believe it fits basically a mid-size pickup. 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
0: All right.
1: And it's really nice condition, and it has something a little

0: different. 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Or you can take it out if you want to. And I'm asking $65 for that. And my phone number is 919-777-6998.
1: All right, that's 777-6998.
0: That is it.
1: All right, I hope you have a good day.
0: Hey, thank you very much.
1: All right, take care. Got a Husky toolbox for a truck bed. It's 59 and a half inches long. And the price on it, $65. Here's the number to call, 919-777-6998. Again, that's 919-777-6998. Good morning. Welcome into the Swap Shop. You're on the air.
2: Good morning, John. How are you doing this morning?
1: Hey, doing well. I hope you are.
2: I'm doing fine. Hey, John, I want to, if you wouldn't make an announcement for me.
1: Sure.
2: Yes, Lee's Chapel Christian Church is going to be holding their homecoming revival this coming Sunday night. Sunday morning, excuse me, at 10 o'clock.
1: All right.
2: And it'll go Sunday, Monday, Tuesday, and Wednesday for the revival.
1: Sunday at 10 o'clock, and then on Monday, Tuesday, and Wednesday?
2: Uh-huh.
1: All right. And what time on those days, do you know?
2: 7 o'clock. Homecoming's going to start at 10, and then Sunday night, revival starts at 7.
1: All right. So homecoming at 10. And then the revival at 7?
2: Yeah, 7 p.m., yeah.
1: All right. And it will be at 7 o'clock on Monday, Tuesday, and Wednesday, too?
2: Uh-huh.
1: All right. And we got it down. That's Lee's Chapel Christian Church, homecoming and revival, Sunday, homecoming 10 a.m., and revival at 7 a.m., and then continuing on Monday, Tuesday, and Wednesday at 7 o'clock.
2: Yeah. Our speaker will be Robbie Baker.
1: Robbie Baker?
2: Uh-huh.
1: And he'll be there which days?
2: Sunday, Monday, Tuesday, and Wednesday.
1: All right, he'll be all 4 days.
2: Uh-huh.
1: All right, and I appreciate you calling and letting our listeners know.
2: Okay, John, and I appreciate you, man. Could you play me a song this morning, Family Bible?
1: Family Bible. All right, we'll get Family Bible on for you today.
2: Okay, and that's from in remembrance of my brother and my sister there, buddy.
1: All right, and what's your brother's? What was your brother's first name?
2: Tommy.
1: Tommy, in memory of Tommy, and
2: My sister's name was Naomi.
1: And Naomi. All right, we will get Family Bible in their memory today.
2: Okay, I appreciate you, man. Have a good day, John.
1: You too. Thank you. I appreciate your call.
2: All right.
1: Bye-bye.
2: All right, bye-bye.
1: All right, we have Lee's Chapel Christian Church homecoming and revival. Starting on Sunday with the homecoming at 10 a.m., it's one of those days I thought I had typed it up pretty well, but I'm going to go back and correct a little few things here. Starting on Sunday with the homecoming at 10 and revival at 7 o'clock, and on Monday, Tuesday, Wednesday at 7 o'clock with Speaker Robbie Baker all 4 days. And I appreciate you calling up and letting us know. Hopefully we'll get some additional folks come over there to check out Lee's Chapel Christian Church. And we were going over a couple of the emails. We have the yard sale we've told you about, 73 Knob Hill Lane in Pittsboro. That's from 7 a.m. till 12 or 1 o'clock this Saturday, with women's clothing, girls' clothing, shoes, purses, colored and clear glass, tools, kitchen appliances, yard tools, and lots of antiques and much more. Everything priced to sell. Most items are $1, with some larger items $5 and up. And then we're also still looking for the driver's side park lamp and turn signal assembly for the 1978 Ford Ranchero. Must be either from a 77 to 79 Ford Ranchero or a 77 to 79 Ford LTD2. No other years or models will work. The phone number is 207-375-4475. Again, that number is 207-375-4475. And we want to remind you, today is Thursday. That means we have our Grow Sanford NC segment coming up at 9:35 this morning. So that means we'll be breaking from our calls here in just a little bit, getting ready to welcome in Susan Gomez, will be joining us today. She is the Chamber of Commerce Director, and that'll be at 9:35. And I have that we'll have Susan joining us by phone this morning. So we'll have Susan joining us. That'll be at 9:35. So keep that in mind as you plan out your phone call for today. We're going to break away from those calls in about 9 minutes from now. All right, let's let you know what folks are celebrating or recognizing today. Today is Bourdain Day. It's Color TV Day. Day of the Seafarer. It's Global Beatles Day. Leon Day. Mitch Lane Day. National Bomb Pop Day. National Catfish Day, National Handshake Day, National Police Community Cooperative Day, and National Strawberry Parfait Day. And that's what folks are celebrating today. And let's see why today is Global Beatles Day. Global Beatles Day is a day honoring and celebrating the phenomenon and ideals of the Beatles. Collectively and individually for their gifts to the world, including, but not limited to, their promotion of peace and love, of truth and youth, and of expansion of the human consciousness. It is a day to reflect on how the Beatles impacted the world globally in terms of culture and music. The day was founded in 2009 by Faith Cohen. And it takes place on June 25th because that marks the day that the first live satellite production was broadcasted globally. It was a British program titled Our World, and it ended with the Beatles' performance of All You Need Is Love. Artists from 19 countries were included in the program, and it is estimated that at least 400 million people watched, which was the largest television audience up until that time. Well, I don't know what's a bit of a larger television audience than 400 million. I guess, the World Cup, I guess, probably has a greater viewing of 400 million people. But I know the Super Bowl, usually somewhere just over 100 million, somewhere in that range. All right, how do you observe the day today? Well, the day was not created to be a trivialization of the Beatles, with mop-top look-alike singers doing renditions of their songs or of products being marketed. Instead, it was made as a day to reflect on what the Beatles have meant to the world on a higher level. But it is ultimately up to fans to celebrate as they see fit. A good starting point may be to listen to All You Need Is Love, or to find the original June 25th, 1967 broadcast of it to watch. The rest of the day is open to listen to any Beatles song that you wish. Pull out your old vinyls or CDs and see how many of their albums you own. The day should also be used to connect people across the globe in the name of the Beatles and embrace the ideals they embraced. It may also be a good day to explore some charities related to the Beatles, if you so choose. All right, so it is Global Beatles Day, and we'll make sure we get on some Beatles before we wrap up today. All right, 25 minutes after 9 o'clock here on the Swap Shop, and it's, well, temperature's not really moving much. Can I trust this temperature? It's still saying 71 degrees outside, and I think that's what it said out at the airport. Yeah, still with 71 degrees at the airport at 8:55, and we got 71 degrees still here at the radio station. Not seeing those temperatures move a whole lot yet this morning. And we're going to get to our guest coming up in just a few minutes. If you'd like to get in before the guest, give me a call here, 919-775-1050. Again, that's 919-775-1050. Well, we've been mentioning this benefit ride, and we will mention it again. This is the Ride for Joe, benefit poker run for Joe Bazemore, helping Joe and his family with medical expenses. And as we have been mentioning to you, in October of last year, Joe was diagnosed with stage 4 lung cancer, which had already spread to his lymphatic system. He underwent procedure to install lung pump in his right lung, having to pump the cancerous fluids from his lung every couple of days. He has been participating in a blind study at the University of Chapel Hill, taking chemo and immunotherapy to fight the disease. All proceeds will go to ease some of the medical expenses, travel, and medical supplies needed for Joe. This is taking place Saturday, July the 11th. Registration begins at 8. The kickstands go up at 10. The starting location is Honda Suzuki of Sanford here in Sanford on South Warner Boulevard. Entry fee is $20 per motorcycle, and other vehicles are welcome. You don't have to be a bike rider to attend. Now, they'll have three stops, trophy for best hand, trophy for worst hand, and a 50-50 drawings featuring music, vendors, and food trucks. Now, the final stop and celebration will be at Sanford American Legion Post 382 at 305 Legion Drive in Sanford. Once again, all proceeds benefit the Joe Bazemore and his family, supporting medical expenses and helping his family during this time. So come out and ride to show your support and make a difference. It's the Ride for Joe, Saturday, July the 11th. Good morning. Welcome into the Swap Shop. You're on the air.
3: Mr. Goodman, how are you doing this morning?
1: Hey, doing well, Theron. How are you doing today?
3: I'm kicking right along for an old man.
1: Well, good to hear you're doing okay today.
3: Thank you. I got me a wash pot yesterday, so you can take that off.
1: All right, take the wash pot off.
3: Yeah. And I got rid of the basketball goal, gave it away, and still got a 16-foot trampoline with a net around it.
1: Yeah.
3: It's a good trampoline, no holes, nothing in it. I'll give it away. And I also got an old piano that it needs tuning, but it's a good piano. I'll give it away, too.
1: All right.
3: And I got a man that's coming tomorrow to relay that panel and going to do the whole house. It's going to be beautiful when he gets it done. So tomorrow I'll be able to put it on without...
1: All right.
3: You know, having to get a handyman. So it looks like I got one that's going to work out.
1: Well, I'm glad you found somebody who could take care of that for you.
3: Thank you. And you can put the trailer on, but you don't have to worry about doing that handyman thing again, because I sure the Lord sent me somebody now that's going to help me out.
1: All right. Well, we will take that off. Still looking for the rotary for an antenna, right?
3: Yes, sir. And I want the number. I heard a stair stepper, one of the stair step machines. I heard one on there not too long ago, and I was wondering if you had the number for that.
1: Let me see.
3: $91 for it.
1: Yeah, I know. I'm just trying to see if it's been on in the last week. I don't think it has been, so I don't have it here in front of me. I'll see if I can't find it. If I can find it, I'll give you a call.
3: Hey, do that, brother. And remember, Jesus loves you all this, I know.
1: Well, thank you, Theron, and I hope you have a blessed day.
3: God bless you, son. Thank you.
1: Thank you. And we're asking for our listeners to pray for Theron, and in particular, pray for Theron's eyesight. We're looking for a rotary for an antenna, 16-foot wide trampoline with net that's free. And got the paneling taken care of. That's good news. I meant to check with Theron here. We had, at least last time we spoke to Theron, we had three oak trees cut in 4 to 5 foot sections. That is also free. And a piano that needs tuning, also free. Phone number to get in touch with Theron is 719-859-4806. Again, that number is 719-859-4806. Again, number is 719-859-4806. And we have now reached 30 minutes after 9 o'clock, so that means it's time for us to step aside for a few minutes. We're going to get ready for our Grow Sanford NC segment, which we bring to you each and every Thursday here on Central Carolina's morning program on Super Hits WWGP. This morning, we're joined by Susan Gomez, the director of the Chamber of Commerce. You know her. She's here a lot, so everybody knows Susan. And we'll see what Susan has for us coming up here in just a few minutes. But right now, these messages.
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0: All right, welcome back into the Swap Shop, and we are stepping aside from our phone calls for a few minutes as we're going to do our Grow Sanford NC segment. We do this each and every Thursday morning with a representative from the Sanford Area Growth Alliance, and we have our good friend Susan Gomez joining us this morning, Director of the Chamber of Commerce. So before we welcome in Susan, though, I need to welcome in Margaret. Good morning to you, Margaret.
1: Good morning, John. Good morning, listeners. Good morning, Susan.
2: Good morning, guys. How are you?
1: We are fine. You are running around being busy today, aren't you?
2: Yes, I'm actually visiting our neighbors in Chatham County this morning. So happy to be calling in from Chatham County, actually.
1: Fantastic. How's the weather in Chatham?
2: It's beautiful. I'm sure it's just as beautiful as it is in Sanford. So, but yes, we are doing well out here, actually hanging out with the Chamber of Commerce in an event that they're hosting, always learning from one another. And that's a great thing about the chambers and just community itself that we live in. We're able to share and, come to each other's events and, learn and grow together. So it's a wonderful thing.
1: That's great. Well, you had a very busy week last week, even yesterday with the ribbon cutting. That was great.
2: Wasn't it? So for anyone who didn't know or hasn't seen it yet, Play Escape is now open at the old Babcock Furniture location, which is between Fonda Lupita and Save-A-Lot. And it is a wonderful entertainment space, not only for children, but for adults as well. So if it's raining, if it's hot, any type of anything, you can go indoors and have a great time. It was so much fun. What a wonderful, wonderful staff, and the energy there was great. And they're open 7 days a week, so
1: yeah, what really
2: wonderful.
1: Sounded good. She said, everybody's always looking for a place for maybe a small meeting or something, a birthday party. And I think
2: yes.
1: She said the room seats 85 people.
2: Yeah, so she has I believe it's 8 rooms. And yes, thank you for reminding me. So she also hosts birthday parties, of course, for children and adults. But you can also take your organizations there for team building, all the rooms. I think seat anywhere from 10 up to 80.
1: Yeah.
2: Each of the rooms has a monitor. So if you need to do, any type of presentation, it all, all of the doors, close in all the rooms. So it's private as well. So you can take your group out there to do a training session. You can go out there and do like team building afternoon. A morning session, so she's open to all that, and they have food there as well. They have concessions. She works with a lot of our local suppliers, which is wonderful. Debonair Chef actually has food is sold out of there too, so it's just wonderful. It's a great, great addition to our community. I know for many, many years, beyond the when is Target coming to Lee County, there was always a question of what about a place for family and adults to hang out,
1: yeah.
2: And we've got it. She's done an amazing job, so we hope that everyone will go and support Play Escape, so it was wonderful, yes. And thank you for joining. It's always great when you join us, Margaret.
1: It was great, and she is one of the people who participated
2: in RISE.
1: Okay,
2: yes,
1: tell us a little bit about that.
2: So Mackenzie Green is one of our RISE participants and graduates. I think we've spoken about RISE before. It's our collaboration with Central Carolina Community College Small Business Center and Downtown Sanford Incorporated, where we do a 8-week program or 8-class program for entrepreneurs, where we, kind of give them some resources and they come away with their business plan. At the end of this program, you're able to win a $5,000 grant towards opening up your business. So Mackenzie was one of the participants. She graduated, and she actually won a grant. However, the difference with her grant was that we have a nonprofit, Sanford Business Professional Women Organization. They are here to support our female entrepreneurs and just women in leadership. They donated a $5,000 grant to the RISE program last year for a female entrepreneur. And so Mackenzie was the winner of that grant. So we had a lot to celebrate for Mackenzie and for the community itself. So she now is one of 23 businesses that have opened up through the RISE program in Lee County. And so we're super excited and super proud.
1: Okay. Has the RISE program ended for this year?
2: Yes, it's ended for this year. We'll start opening again at the beginning of next year, and we will announce it. And we always are looking for entrepreneurs who are interested in putting a business in Lee County. Obviously, always looking for variety and diversity of services and retail. So if you're interested, just keep a lookout on our website and our socials when we open up the applications again.
1: Great. Susan, next weekend is the 4th of July weekend.
2: Oh,
1: we're celebrating our 250th anniversary.
2: Amazing. thing, isn't it?
1: And I understand.
2: That's going to be a lot of candles on that cake, I'm just saying.
1: It is, and I understand that we've got a lot of things that's going to be going on next weekend.
2: Yeah, so the 250th celebration out at Kiwanis Park, and of course it'll have fireworks, so on Saturday will be a wonderful day to be out at Kiwanis, a splash pad, it'll have music, so it's going to be a fun-filled event, and just a great way to kick off our 250th year, so kick off or celebrate, I guess. We've been celebrating all year, but so it'll be great. And then, what else? It's pretty, as far as events go, you know, we've kind of slowed down over the June and July months because school's out, summer vacations and stuff, but we do have a business after hours today, which will be the last one until August. We'll be at Helping Hand Clinic on Carthage Street. So if you're interested in coming by and networking and meeting or even just getting to know what Helping Hand Clinic does, because it's such a wonderful organization for our community that serves the uninsured and underinsured. So they're hosting a business after hours for us starting at 5 o'clock today.
1: Okay, and then when you come back, after the 4th, your work starts up again. I know you'll be getting ready for the annual meeting in September. And
2: Yes, we're already working on it and getting ourselves in that because, you know, that's a good large event that keeps us busy pretty much throughout the year. So we're looking forward to another wonderful annual meeting come September 24th. So save the date, September 24th.
1: Okay, when will you start selecting ambassadors for the next group of ambassadors?
2: So our ambassador applications are now open. They've been open for the past 2 weeks. So if you are interested in being an ambassador, you just go to our website and click on ambassadors, and there is a link there to our application. And we'll take applications through July, and then we'll start in August. We also have applications open for our Leadership Sanford cohort that starts in September. And that application link is also on our website, www.growsanfordnc.com. And you click on Chamber and click on Leadership Sanford or click on Ambassador, whichever two you're interested in, or whichever one of the two you're interested in, and application links are there. So we look forward to another great year with another cohort of Leadership Sanford, and then, of course, our ambassadors who are really the world to us. If without them, we would not do all the things that we do, and we've had such great, great ambassadors over the years, and we look forward to having more.
1: Now, when does AM Buzz start back?
2: August. Our AM Buzz is August 18th, and it'll be at the Cooperative Extension. So that's already on our calendar, but mark your calendar on August 18th at 7:30 a.m.
1: Okay, so what is a day like at the chamber office for you? I can't seem to ever find a day when you have downtime. So what do you do between all these events? And then
2: between the events, we get ready for other events. There is a lot of desk duty. I know I have wonderful friends who always like, well, you have the greatest job. And I do. They're like, you're always just hanging out. And I'm like, well, I mean, it is part of the job to be out in the community celebrating, you know, ribbon cuttings and networking and getting to know all our businesses and, you know, industries. But there is a, you know, part of the job that does require desk duty. And there are emails and phone calls to return and, you know, planning to do for programming. So there's a lot to it. So I do look forward to June and July when there's a little bit less events because I get a little bit more time at the desk. But sometimes, you know, I blink and it's August. I'm like, where did this time go?
1: Yeah.
2: So it's never boring. It's never the same. And I think that's what I love about my position. And of course, you know, just working with a wonderful team at Saga. And then, like yesterday, just being able to meet new people and see, you know, new businesses open up. And then also see the wonderful networks and relationships that are being built through all these. You know, yesterday you saw there was about four or five different small business owners that were at Play Escape that have helped McKenzie through this process and will continue to help. And then just the network that they build together in supporting one another because they went through Rise together or because they're small business owners. So all that really keeps me inspired and, you know, just keeps me pushing along and knowing that, you know, the work that's being done is good work. And seeing those connections and, you know, just having people, you know, meet each other and just keep building together this wonderful community that we're in is what by far drives me every day. So I cannot complain. I love it. And look forward to many, many more.
1: Well, I thought it was so wonderful yesterday that you had, it was sort of like a small business venture because you had the debonair chef who provided the food for the event as a small business owner here. And I tell you, if you haven't eaten there, I'll just give him a free plug this morning. You need to. He has the best food. I mean, if you're doing a special event or birthday party.
2: Yep. He does catering, of course. And then he does also sell out of the store. So if you just want to go to the shop, you can go to the shop and you can pick up food to go. They sell coffees and salads and sandwiches and to-go meals. You can get lunches there as well. So, yeah. And he's also actually, James and Jill are also Rise graduates as well.
1: That's what I thought, yeah.
2: Mm-hmm. And then you had the Blue Center there as well, which is an after-school program that started a year ago through Rise. Another Rise participant, and she also has her summer camps go to Play Escape as well. So yeah, there's so many you know, businesses that just support each other along the way in Lee County, and that's just a beautiful thing. And that's what we want, right? That's part of our mission at Saga, is to continue to make those connections and build that voice of community and business. So you know, you source local, you build local, and you grow local, and you support local.
1: You know, you said it a while ago that some people just think you just hang out. You get a chance to hang out. But, you know, that's a good thing, because there's so many people right here who haven't hung out, per se. And they don't know all of these new places that are here.
2: Yes.
1: And sometimes I walk downtown and I'm thinking, gosh, I didn't know that was there. So when I get a chance to hang out, I go and hang out too, just to find these
2: new
1: places.
2: Learn a lot about our community. I tell people all the time, you know, because we get it. Oh, well, I didn't know we had that. Or I was never, you know, or do we have this? I'm like, yeah, we do. And they're like, oh my gosh, I didn't know. And sometimes, you know, I know it's hard, especially when you're working and family and other obligations. It's hard to get out of our little box. But sometimes you do have to step out and take that walk or go to an event and just really see the beauty that we have in our community. We have grown. I know growth is, you know, sometimes a word that, you know, irks people, but we've done great growth. We're doing things that are making our community better. I was telling someone actually yesterday at the ribbon cutting that, you know, in 1999, I probably left Samford 9 times out of 10 for anything and all things that I needed. And now I really don't have a reason to leave. I mean, I am in Chatham County today, but I'm not, you know, I'm at a chamber event. But what I mean is, you know, I can buy things in Samford that I couldn't buy 10 years ago. I can do things in Samford that I couldn't do not even 5 years ago. You know, I look forward to weekends where I wake up and we go to the farmer's market and, you know, start our day there. And then, you know, you walk downtown. There's a beautiful library to go to. I mean, there's just so many beautiful things to do with or without spending tons of money, right? I know that, you know, things come with price. But, you know, you can do it all within Lee County and don't have to spend that much money getting out of town on gas kind of thing. You know, we're trying to do the best that we can to build the amenities and have the amenities, you know, that we want, we desire, we need to be a thriving community. And I think little by little, you know, it hasn't happened overnight, definitely not. And everything takes time. But I think, you know, we're great, you know, from where we, you know, when I moved here in 99. We've come a long way. What was that Marlboro commercial? The guy goes, "We've come a long way, baby." And that's just true. You know, we've come a long way, and we look forward to continuing to move that needle forward. And, you know, that's our mission and vision with Saga, is that's what we work for. You know, we're a small team, but, you know, we want that for our community always. And we're always looking for the best interest.
1: Thanks to you and your great team. And when you think about all of the people who come from other cities and towns bigger than Sanford and Lee County to see our productions at the temple and to eat at our various restaurants and to just visit the antique shops downtown, you find different license tags every day. And they say, "I'm just passing through, but I heard about this." And that makes us feel good. When somebody says, "You live in Sanford?" "Yes, been here all my life, plan to stay here until I die." So anyway, it's a great place to be in.
2: Our thanks forever home.
1: Yeah. Thanks to all the work that you guys do at the chamber.
2: Well, thank you for your support
1: and
2: always
1: Saga,
2: as well.
1: And it's just a good little place to live. It's our own little corner of the world. Thank you, Susan. I know you're having a good
2: thank
1: time
2: you.
1: In Chatham County. So enjoy the sunshine. Enjoy the camaraderie with
2: the
1: other
2: people
1: there.
2: Well, hopefully I'll catch you tonight at the Business After Hours.
1: I plan to be there. Thank you. You have
2: all
1: a great
2: right.
1: day.
2: Thank you, guys.
1: Bye-bye.
2: Have a good day. Bye.
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0: 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And we're getting to the end of hour number two. And, of course, we'll get you ready for the third hour of the Swap Shop. A little different. We get to, we'll start off with national news and then local news. We'll have sports and Margaret's mailbag. All that comes up in the 10 o'clock hour, and then we'll get back to our phone calls after Margaret finishes up with the mailbag. But I do want to give you the answer to the impossible question, and we asked this question as we got things started off this morning or during the first hour of the program. The record is 110. It has to do with a wedding. What is the record for? And the answer is the most bridesmaids in a wedding was 110. Now, I don't know how they know that, but they say that that is the record. 110 bridesmaids is the record for a wedding. So if you guessed bridesmaids, give yourself a pat on the back. All right, we have about a minute to go here, a little over a minute. Let's see if we can't get another call in before we have to get to national news. Welcome into the Swap Shop. You're on the air.
1: Yes, sir. I am looking for any kind of vehicles or four-wheelers or golf carts, side-by-sides that needs some work if people want to sell them.
0: All right.
1: And looking for small campers. They can call me at 919-939-4191.
0: All right. That's 919-939-4191.
1: Yes, sir.
0: All right, I appreciate you giving us a call. And so you're looking for any vehicles, side-by-sides, golf carts, and small campers.
1: Need
0: work.
1: Need some work, yes, sir.
0: All right, thank you. I appreciate you giving us a call.
1: Yes, sir, thank you.
0: Take care. All right, let's go over these items here. Looking for any vehicles, side-by-sides, golf carts, small campers. That need some work. And the phone number is 919-939-4191. Again, that's 919-939-4191. All right, well, that music means we're down to the final 60 seconds for today. So we're going to go ahead and wrap things up for this hour. We'll get you updated. National and international stories coming up here at the top of the hour. And then we'll get to local news with Margaret. And that will be at 10:10 this morning. I'll have sports right around 10:25. And then we'll get to Margaret's mailbag about 10:40. All right, that's going to wrap up this hour. 74 degrees outside right now. Winds coming out of the south-southwest at 5 miles per hour. And mostly sunny, maybe a few high clouds out there. 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
3: I'm Dan Warren with your latest headlines. Our top story, at least 164 people are dead and more than 970 are injured following a catastrophic double earthquake in Venezuela. The back-to-back tremors flattened buildings and triggered massive landslides, leaving rescue crews desperately digging for survivors. Karen Chamas has this report.
4: Powerful back-to-back earthquakes struck Venezuela on Wednesday evening. The 7.2 and 7.5 magnitude earthquakes collapsed buildings and sent panicked residents into the streets as communities across the South American country sustained damage. Buildings were evacuated and cities and areas were impacted as far as Brazil's Amazon, about 1,000 miles from Venezuela's capital. Acting President Delcy Rodriguez declared a state of emergency. The earthquakes, among the strongest to strike Venezuela in more than a century, occurred shortly after 6 p.m. local time. I'm Karen Shamas.
3: Positive momentum on global stock markets today. Strong earning projections for major technology firms have sparked a significant rally across Asian markets, while global crude oil prices continue to drop. Greg Watson has the story.
5: Shares surged in Japan and South Korea today, driven by massive gains in the semiconductor sector. Strong corporate updates from top microchip giants generated heavy investor optimism, pushing regional benchmarks to record highs. Meanwhile, global energy markets saw a noticeable downturn. Crude oil prices fell well over $1 per barrel, as ongoing international negotiations fuel optimism for a potential resolution to the conflict with Iran. Financial analysts note the dip in energy costs could offer critical economic relief, even as central banks continue to monitor broader global inflation metrics.
3: Meanwhile, striking a fiercely patriotic tone, President Trump has officially kicked off the nation's 250th anniversary celebrations. Speaking to a roaring crowd, the president declared that America is officially back on top.
6: Tonight, as we stand on the edge of our 250th year of independence, I am thrilled to declare that America is back. As you know very well, a short time ago, we were a dead country. We were dead. Now we're the hottest country anywhere in the world. We're respected by everybody.
3: A major transportation overhaul is moving forward here in North Carolina. State officials are highlighting significant progress on a massive new rail project designed to drastically cut travel times and improve safety for millions of East Coast commuters. Sharon Chapman has this report.
7: Work is officially underway on the new high-performance passenger rail corridor, known as the S-Line. State transportation officials say the multi-million-dollar expansion will eventually slash travel times between Raleigh and Richmond by more than an hour. Construction crews recently broke ground in Wake County to build a brand-new bridge over existing train tracks. Officials emphasize that removing the street-level crossing will completely eliminate dangerous vehicle and pedestrian strikes. The massive infrastructure upgrade is expected to serve more than 20 million travelers every single year when it opens.
3: I'm Dan Warren, and this is Radio Network News.
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0: Now your weather for Sanford and surrounding areas. Today will be mostly sunny with a high near 91 degrees with calm winds becoming south at around 5 miles per hour in the afternoon. Tonight will be mostly clear with lows at around 70 degrees. Friday will have a chance of showers and thunderstorms after 2 p.m., mostly sunny with a high near 96 degrees. And for Friday night, we'll have a chance of showers and thunderstorms before 2 a.m., partly cloudy with lows at around 73 degrees. That's your forecast. I'm meteorologist Tricia Cook.
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0: 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And I just want to say, he's lucky to have a brother like you.
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1: It's Thursday, the 25th of June, 2026, with just a few days to go in this month before it brings in the 4th of July next Saturday. So it's a very busy time. And of course, the last day of the month is this coming Tuesday. And that's followed by the 4th of July weekend. Right now, we're concerned with the weather. The heat is coming back. And what do you do when the heat comes back? It's not too many things you can do. You try to stay as cool as possible. It was pleasant yesterday, but the scattered storm chances return for the weekend. So yesterday was the best day of the week. Today we're looking for hotter temperatures with highs in the low to mid 90s. And then Friday, very hot with isolated late day storms, highs in the mid to upper 90s. Yesterday, we got some relief from the summer heat and humidity. It shaped up to be a pretty nice day. We saw highs in the 80s and lower 90s, but the heat was more manageable. And as dew points drop, the air usually feels more comfortable. And today gets a bit hotter and more humid. Couple that with the frontal system nearby, and you'll get the daily chance of scattered afternoon and evening storms Friday through Sunday. The humidity starts to spike heading into the weekend, at which point we'll track another front. This front will trigger the daily chance of afternoon showers and storms. Prior to each round of storms, will be quite hot, and highs will be well into the 90s, but they won't hit records. Now, be sure to follow the advice of what you're hearing about staying safe in this kind of weather. And it's likely that high pressure anchors itself over the eastern two-thirds of the country heading into these final days of June. Above average temperatures are likely during that time, and we'll likely see a lot of dry time again. The quick downpours on Tuesday did little to ease an extreme drought in central North Carolina. Each week, more parts of the state are seeing exceptional drought conditions. That's the highest category. In an extreme drought, major crop and pasture losses are expected. Reservoirs and wells are at very low levels, and many municipalities limit water use. Always stay tuned to WWGP 1050 AM and 105.5 WFJA and 95.1 for up-to-the-minute reports on changing weather conditions in our area. Ronnie Dale Yao, 46, was arrested by police yesterday and charged with criminal contempt. He was arrested at 1503 Elm Street. Perry Laverne McDonald, 43, arrested and charged with larceny on Maple Avenue. Destiny Kayla Tomlinson, 25, charged with failure to appear. She was arrested on Clark Circle. Sequoia Antoinette Sellers, 34, charged with failure to appear, two counts. Timothy Ray Jones, 46, charged with larceny, which is a felony, possession of a stolen motor vehicle, also a felony, and another count of possession of a stolen motor vehicle, a felony, and the arrest was made at 2206 Buchanan Street. Megan Elizabeth Hanley, 24, a victim of fraud and impersonation in the 300 block of Treeline Drive. Dollar General was a victim of larceny at the business in the 600 block of Oakwood Avenue. Whitney LaShua Tysa, 38, a victim of damage to property in the 400 block of Manor Way. East Coast Flooring and Carpentry, LLC, was a victim of fraud in the 100 block of West Main Street. Karen Fernanda Batman, 32, a victim of a hit and run in the 100 block of Marketplace Drive. Michelle Chung Han, 59, a victim of damage to property in the 100 block of Tourmore Drive. Sheets was a victim of larceny and shoplifting in the 2300 block of Jefferson Davis Highway. We told you earlier that Moore County Schools is making

0: headway in the transition from its own police department to the sheriff's office, something they've been dealing with for quite some time. The school board has spent the past year navigating issues related to school security. Along with Charlotte-Mecklenburg schools, Moore County is one of only two in the state with a standalone police force. A local bill in 2010 expanded the then Special Police Department's authority to include roads immediately surrounding the schools. At its inception, the department was billeted for 13 school resource officers and one police chief. In 2022, the Moore County Board of Commissioners agreed to fund 13 additional positions, one for every school, an extra officer for Pinecrest High, the district's largest school, and one roving officer. Despite the additional appropriation, which was ultimately rolled into the local annual funding formula, the district has struggled to meet the mandate, with officers prioritizing middle and high schools. Since the beginning of last year, the school board has floated a series of ideas to shore up school safety. Then Superintendent Tim Locklear proposed hiring unarmed security guards for underserved elementary schools, but ultimately pulled the measure following pushback from several board members. The district also established a now permanent safety committee. That committee previously suggested allowing officers from municipal departments and the sheriff's office to moonlight as SROs, but at an hourly contract rate. The committee also approved a revamped officer separation allowance aimed at bolstering recruitment and retention. Before spring, a move to the sheriff's office seemed unrealistic. In March, the board agreed to a trial program to post off-duty sheriff's deputies at Cameron and High Falls Elementary Schools at an hourly rate, pending officer availability. Even then, Sheriff's Office Chief Deputy Andy Conway said the fix would be short-term and intended as a stopgap until the district's police department could attempt to hire more full-time SROs. The board tried its best to fill out the department, but being hamstrung by state regulations has not met its mark. State law mandates a certification process to become a SRO, requiring officers to complete a 40-hour basic resource officer course, which prevents new basic law enforcement training graduates from going straight to work in schools. Additionally, probation officers, retired or transitioning military police officers, and out-of-state officers cannot enter the school system without first working for a North Carolina-based department. The resolution that prompted the change reads, "The board authorizes the interim superintendent, board chair, and board attorney to work with the sheriff and the county board of commissioners to prepare agreements and, if necessary, propose legislation to implement a plan approved by the sheriff to transition the responsibility for the safety and security of Moore County schools from the Moore County Schools Police Department to the sheriff's department." The document stipulates that, following the assumption of authority on January 1st, 2027, the sheriff plans to outfit each school in the district with a resource officer within 12 to 18 months. If you see a large fire burning in the East Sanford area on Monday morning, don't be alarmed. The fire department is scheduled to burn a house at 705 Chatham Street, and this will be Monday, June 29th. They will begin to set up everything around 8 a.m. And it's fine if someone wants to go over and watch them burn the house. The scene of that house will soon be something good for the community. The Sanford City Council will hold a special city council meeting today at 1 p.m. in council chambers of City Hall for a presentation and adoption of the proposed annual operating budget for fiscal year 26-27 and consideration of an ordinance amending the annual operating budget for fiscal year 25-26. Well, Governor Josh Stein signed the property tax reappraisal moratorium into law, which requires most counties in current revaluation years to use values from the prior evaluation to set tax rates and adopted budgets for July 1. But he also urged the passage of Senate Bill 474, which would take Hurricane Helene-affected counties and certain other counties with a population of less than 150,000, including Harnett, out of the moratorium. That means Harnett County leaders will be able to use the latest property values determined in the 2026 revaluation if the Senate approves the latest draft of Senate Bill 474. That bill sat in the Committee on Rules and Operations of the Senate on Monday. In signing the original moratorium bill on Friday, Stein said the cost of living is too high. This law provides tax relief for North Carolinians who are feeling pain in their pocketbooks. But the law helps residents in only a few counties, and it is not our most effective method of lowering cost. We must make life more affordable, which is why I'm pushing to cut taxes for working and middle-class families and lower housing, electricity, child care, and health care costs. I am concerned about this law's impact on Hurricane Helene recovery in Buncombe County. Senate Bill 474 would shield Buncombe County and other jurisdictions recovering from the storm, and I urge the Senate to pass it. Senate Bill 474 is expected to be ratified this week and head to the governor's desk for his signature to make it official. Several municipalities are meeting this week with plans to adopt a budget for the next fiscal year that begins July 1. Budgets must be adopted before July 1st. More news after this.
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0: The Central University School of Law has named its 2026 Legal Legends of Color. Congratulations to NCCU School of Law alumni Andrea Leslie Fite, class of 07, and William T. Wilson Jr., class of 77, who will be recognized at the 11th Annual Legal Legends of Color Award Celebration today in Charlotte. Presented during the North Carolina Bar Association Annual Meeting, the Legal Legends of Color Awards honor attorneys and legal professionals of color whose leadership, service, and accomplishments have left a lasting impact on the legal profession. Organizers said, "We are proud to celebrate Andrea Leslie Fite and pay tribute to the life and legacy of William T. Wilson Jr., whose impact on the law and public service continues to be felt throughout the communities he served." Well, look at sports. Here's John.
2: All right. Thank you, Margaret. Well, the NBA draft continued yesterday, and it was the second round and final round of the NBA draft, and a couple of players from our area moved into the NBA, including Duke's Isaiah Evans and Malik Brown, were selected in the second round of the 2026 NBA draft Wednesday night at the Barclays Center, giving the Blue Devils three picks over the two-day event. Evans was selected by the Brooklyn Nets with the 33rd overall pick before his draft rights were traded to the Minnesota Timberwolves. Brown followed with the 44th overall selection by the San Antonio Spurs. And as far as the Tar Heels are concerned, the Los Angeles Clippers selected Tar Heel junior Henry Vassar with the 22nd pick of the second round, 52nd overall of the 2026 NBA draft on Wednesday night. Vassar was one of five finalists for the 2025-2026 Naismith Hall of Fame Kareem Abdul-Jabbar Award as the top center in the country He earned second-team All-ACC accolades and was the

0: eighth leading vote getter for all ACC honors. And NC State's Kadir Copeland was left out, continuing NC State's now 9-year, will be 10 years by next year, of not having a player drafted into the NBA. It looked like, and projections had, Kadir Copeland going late in the second round, but that did not happen. But at late, 8 Atlantic Coast Conference men's basketball players were picked Wednesday in the second round of the 2026 draft, which was held once again at the Barclays Center. And all 12 ACC players from 9 league schools were selected in the 2026 draft, the league's most since 13 were chosen in 2019, and the 19th time in which at least 10 ACC players were picked in the draft. And the Atlantic Coast Conference college football season begins in Charlotte as the ACC welcomes all 17 head coaches and more than 50 of the league's top student athletes to the 2026 ACC kickoff set for July the 15th through the 17th at the Hilton Charlotte Uptown. Each summer, ACC football kickoff turns Charlotte into the center of the college football conversation, bringing together coaches, student athletes, and media from across the country ahead of the new season. ACC Network will provide live coverage of each day, beginning at 9 a.m. Entering its 74th season of football, the Atlantic Coast Conference continues to build on a tradition of excellence on the national stage. Over the past 13 seasons, the conference has placed a team in the college football playoff or the BCS National Championship game 10 times, including Miami's run to the college football playoffs national championship game last season. The ACC also demonstrated unmatched depth, placing 11 teams in postseason competition in each of the last three seasons, the longest such streak by any FBS conference. The 2025 season marked the eighth time since 2014 that the ACC produced double-digit bowl-eligible teams. So NC State will be on the first day, Wednesday, July the 15th, with head coach Dave Doran, junior quarterback for NC State, C.J. Bailey, redshirt sophomore running back Jaden Duke Scott, and redshirt junior defensive tackle Isaiah Shirley will be representing NC State for the media gathering. And Duke and Carolina won't go until Friday, July the 17th. Duke will bring their head coach, Manny Diaz, their redshirt senior tight end, Jeremiah Hesley, redshirt junior linebacker, Luke Murgott, and sophomore running back, Nate Shepard. North Carolina, of course, will be bringing in coach Bill Belichick, redshirt senior Melkart Abu-Jaoud, and he's from Newton, New Jersey. Also, graduate student offensive lineman Christo Kelly and junior wide receiver Jordan Shipp Jr. will be representing the Tar Heels. Once again, Duke and Carolina will be going on Friday, July the 17th. NC State will be on Wednesday, July the 15th. Well, we told you about big changes coming to the PGA Tour yesterday, as they're going to have two different tours now, as the CEO of the PGA Tour put out a letter to fans yesterday, and the letter says, in part, today's marks a pivotal moment for the PGA Tour as we move forward with a new competitive system starting in the 2028 season. Throughout this process, we have listened closely to players, partners, and our fans. You told us you wanted to see the best players in the world competing against one another more often. You wanted clearer stakes as the season unfolds, and you wanted a more dramatic finish to the season that rewards excellence and makes every tournament matter. The new model is the PGA Tour's response. One tour, two compelling series of events played at the most worthy courses for the highest stakes, culminating in a true postseason that crowns the best golfer in the world. Every event serves a distinct purpose, contributing to one unified objective: to be the strongest, most compelling golf platform in the world for the benefit of our fans, partners, and players. The CEO continues, while our competitive model is evolving. We remain committed to making a positive impact. Since 1968, the PGA Tour has been guided by the belief that golf can be a force for good. The PGA Tour grows, so will our ability to support the communities where we play. Now, yesterday's announcement represents meaningful progress, but our work is far from finished. We will continue refining elements of the model and sharing public updates as we move forward towards implementation. Thank you for your passion for the PGA Tour and for the game of golf. Your feedback helped shape this work, and we will continue to listen as we build the strongest, most competitive golf platform in the world. And the golfers are playing today at the Travelers Championship. Things got started off early this morning, as Tom Hoge is leading at 3 under par. Minwoo Lee, Eric Cole, Ben James, Robert McIntyre are all 2 under par and 1 stroke off of the lead. And then we have a few golfers at 1 under par, a couple off the lead, including Nick Taylor, Jackson Suber, Patrick Cantlay, and Hideki Matsuyama, all at 1 under par and 2 strokes off of the lead. Well, the NASCAR Cup standings, well, been pretty consistent for us this year. Tyler Reddick remains on top, but Denny Hamlin is closing in. Denny Hamlin is just 8 points back behind Tyler Reddick. Hamlin and Reddick combined have 9 wins on the season, with Reddick with 5 wins and Hamlin with 4 wins. Ryan Blaney is in third spot, but a full 133 points out of first place. Kyle Larson is 180 points back, and rounding out the top five, Ty Gibbs is 181 points back. 6 through 10, Chase Elliott, Chris Buescher, Daniel Suarez, Carson Hosvar, and Chase Briscoe. Next up for NASCAR will be the Toyota Save Mart 350 from Sonoma Raceway. 110 laps, 218.9 miles. Race time on Sunday is 3:30. We will not be carrying this race on GP, but we will get back to our race coverage the following Sunday. And NASCAR and the Rolling Stones announced yesterday a first-of-its-kind collaboration celebrating two cultural icons built on performance and life on the road. Launching ahead of the July 10 release of Foreign Tongues, the Rolling Stones' highly anticipated new studio album, the collaboration brings together the worlds of racing and rock and roll through officially licensed merchandise, special edition collector vinyl, original content, and one-of-a-kind fan experience in Chicago. At the center of the campaign is an immersive NASCAR show car transformed into a Rolling Stones listening lounge, giving fans an opportunity to experience music from Foreign Tongues inside a custom-designed vehicle that blends racing culture with the band's legendary aesthetic. The activation will travel to key Chicago locations, leading into NASCAR's Chicagoland Speedway race weekend. Collaboration includes NASCAR and the Rolling Stones merchandise collection, featuring co-branded apparel headlined by the signature NASCAR racing jacket, 2 limited edition NASCAR-themed collector vinyl editions of Foreign Tongues, a custom NASCAR listening lounge show car appearing throughout Chicago leading into the NASCAR's Chicagoland race weekend, July the 4th and 5th, and original content highlighting the parallels between professional drivers and touring musicians. And I want to remind you, the 50th annual Brick Capital Classic is this weekend, and we're excited to bring you coverage on our sister station WFJA. All starts Friday evening at 6:30 with live coverage of the Champions Dinner. Then Saturday, John Hockaday will be at the course reporting live twice an hour from noon until 6, updating you on all the scores and the latest happenings on the links. Then Sunday at noon, John will be back at it providing live twice an hour updates on the final round until a champion is crowned. That's the 50th annual Brick Capital Golf Classic this weekend, over on our sister station, WFJA Classic Hits 105.5, Central Carolina's Classic Hits. For GP Sports, for Margaret Murchison, and to Sanford's number one news team, I'm John Mann. Margaret's mailbag comes up here in just a couple of minutes.
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5: Good morning. We're back again. This time we have the about favorite parts of the swap shop, because everybody likes to see what's in the mailbag today, see if it's anything they can use, or see if anything they want to put in. So it's always good to listen, because you never know what you're going to find in the swap shop mailbag. If today is your birthday, happy birthday. May you have many, many more. If it's your anniversary or something good is happening to you, congratulations. If you're among the sick and shut in, we send you our prayers. Better days are ahead. And if you are a bereaved family, we send you our condolences. The rose still grows beyond the wall. For the rest of us, today is the first day of the rest of our lives. Let's make the most of it. And remember to treat everyone you meet better than necessary, because everyone's fighting some type of battle. We're going to get right into our mailbag. We ask that you keep a notepad by the radio or telephone, so that if you hear something of interest, you can make that call and won't have to wait until I'm off the air. We're going to kick it off by reminding you that this is the weekend for the Brick Capital Golf Classic Tournament, and it's our version of the U.S. Open. And if you stop by Sanford Golf Course either Saturday or Sunday, you'll think you're at the U.S. Open. Maybe not as many people, but a gigantic crowd. Lots of fun. Lots of holding your breath to see who's going to make it to be the winner this year. So that comes up Saturday and Sunday at Sanford Golf Course. And this is number 50. And then the Champions Dinner is going to be here Friday at 6:30 at GG's, and I think we're going to have some live broadcasting from there. And of course, after it's all over and you didn't go, you'll be able to see it on Brick Capital Video, because Terry is videoing the whole event, and it's a great event. Again, it's our version of the U.S. Open. Something's always going on right here in Lee County to make us happy. We don't have to go out of town. We can find it all here. If you don't believe it, just go downtown and walk along the streets in downtown Sanford and see what you find. Okay. And John, I think you can help me with this story from the Salvation Army. They have something in the mailbag. They need some items. And the list that I have, they didn't have all the things that you had on your list. So maybe we can just do this together. I know they need donations for, okay, we want to help our neighbors beat the heat. And you know, if you were homeless or the things that you have in your home, what you need. And think of a person who's homeless and has nothing. And remember, this person doesn't have anywhere to keep his things. So you will have to make sure that he gets something that he can use. And as the temperatures rise, these unhoused clients are going through hygiene supplies very quickly. And they need shampoo, conditioner, lotion. That's the travel of small sizes. Toothpaste. They have tons of toothbrushes. Bandanas. Female sanitary items. That's a big need for those. Fingernail clippers. Hair ties. Lip balm. Gum and mints. Rain slickers. Brushes. combs and sunscreen. Also, please help them beat the heat and donate some items that are specifically for those who are not in shelters at all during the day. You can take these items to the service center at 1740 South Horner Boulevard, and that's over where Sanford Pharmacy is on Horner Boulevard. And this project is called Doing the Most Good for the Salvation Army. So if you would like to help, just go in any day of the week and drop your packages off. 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They are doing business Monday through Friday, 8:30 to 5:30, at other times by appointment. They are here for you. They listen. They stand by your side. They fight for you to get the benefits that you deserve. Whether your legal challenge is large or small, the bigger picture remains the same. This isn't just a case. It's your life. At Wilson, Reeves, and Doran, they will never forget that. They are always listening. Once they understand your situation, your attorney will identify the important legal consequences that may affect you and explain your options. Together, they'll determine the best course of action. Often, even a brief meeting with one of the attorneys can move you toward a positive resolution. So why not stop in today, introduce yourself, or make an appointment? And again, that's 1502 Woodland Avenue, and they're open Monday through Friday, 8:30 to 5:30, at other times by appointment. Don't forget, the County Library is hosting its summer program with lots and lots and lots of interesting things for both adults and children. They're in the new library on Bragg Street, right behind the credit union, which is an adventure in itself just to go in, walk through that new, fabulous, wonderful library with everything you need to be happy and to keep the children happy this summer. So make sure you stop in, pay them a visit, see what they've got to offer. I bet you'll come out of there with your library card because you'll find some kind of book or some kind of event that you want to be a part of, and it's all offered right there at the library. 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And above all, they will do their utmost to honor your loved one. They will be happy to go over all your options and answer any questions that you may have. 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They are located at 310 Cortland Drive. They are really open every day of the week. And if not, you can reach them by phone at 919-292-6565. Tell them you heard about them on the GP Swap Shop. If you're in the market for a good used vehicle, one that will carry you and bring you and not put you down in the hot sun, then you are looking for JB's Auto Sales and Repair on South Horner Boulevard across from the historic Lee County Courthouse. That's right. JB's is probably one of the best kept secrets in town, and Javier Ventura has added on so much because his business spread so much, and he has been in that same location since 2004, which speaks very high of a small business. The best used cars and service he does to make sure that the vehicles are clean, they're durable, excellent running condition, new paint jobs, new tires and batteries, and alignment. He also makes keys, provides towing, air conditioning services, inspections, and oil changes. When I have a problem with my vehicle, I know where to take it. And also, if you have an old vehicle at your home and you look at it and say, I sure wish I could get that car or that truck restored, well, Javier can. You take a picture of it, take it over, show it to him, and Javier can bring that vehicle back to life. Why not stop in today? Tell him you heard about him on the GP Swap Shop. Miss Consuela Walker, 55, of Goldsboro, formerly of Sanford, entered into eternal rest on Thursday, June 11th at UNC Health Wayne in Goldsboro. Viewing will be held at noon tomorrow and the funeral service at 1 p.m. at Grace Christian Ministry on Wire Road in Bun Level. Interment following the funeral service at the Walker Family Rock Hill Cemetery, 3188 Walker Road in Linden. Arrangements are entrusted to McLeod Funeral Home of Sanford. And just to tell you about some of the wonderful things that's going on in our community, the Ride for Joe benefit poker run for the Joe Bazemore family, helping Joe and his family with medical expenses. Saturday, July 11th, registration begins 8 a.m., kickstands up 10 a.m., starting location, Honda Suzuki of Sanford, 3128 Horner Boulevard. 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Vehicles are welcome. 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The poker run includes 3 stops, a trophy for the best hand, a trophy for the worst hand, 50-50 drawings featuring music, vendors, and food trucks. And I can tell you a few things about our friends over at the Enrichment Center, because they've always got something good happening. 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Tiles are not required. And hand and foot canasta every Friday, 12:30 to 4 p.m. and cook, exercise, and craft with the Enrichment Center via Lee County's government's YouTube page. Now, here's how. You go to Lee County Government's homepage, www.leecountync.gov. 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And finally, we do have a thought for the day, and it is, spread the laughter, share the cheer, and let's be happy while we're here. Have a great day.
3: 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Sure, you might call him a little quirky, but that's exactly what makes him so perfect. 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You can't buy a best friend like Tuna, but you can adopt one. 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

0: All right, Christopher Cross and Ride Like the Wind here on Super Hits WWGP. Thank you, Margaret, for the mailbag. Margaret returns at 12:05 for all the latest here in Central North Carolina, so don't go anywhere. And we're going to get back to our phone calls coming up here in a few minutes. If you'd like to get in, give us a call here, 919-775-1050. Again, that's 919-775-1050. Well, Theron called in with some free items today, an item looking for a rotary for an antenna. Got a 16-foot wide trampoline with net free. Three oak trees, they are cut in 4 and 5 foot sections, also free. Piano that needs tuning is also free. Phone number 719-859-4806. Again, that's 919-859-4806. And we had a caller this morning looking for any vehicles, side-by-sides, golf carts, that need some work. Also looking for a small camper. 919-939-4191. Again, that number, 919-939-4191. And our number here, 919-775-1050. We are just about out of time for this hour of the Swap Shop, so we are going to wrap things up and get you to national news here at the top of the hour. Then we'll be back in just a few minutes. As we do wrap up this hour of the Swap Shop, well, things are staying fairly comfortable. We have not quite reached 80 degrees, but pretty much knocking on the door, 79 degrees outside, with winds coming out of the south-southwest at 5 miles per hour. Dew point remaining somewhat comfortable. We are starting to get into that muggy range, but the dew point is at 65 degrees. And that's going to wrap up this hour of the Swap Shop. We'll be back in about 6 minutes. Get those phone lines back open for you. Swap Shop time is now 11 o'clock.
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3: I'm Dan Warren with your latest headlines. Our top story, the U.S. has offered aid to Venezuela after a double catastrophic earthquake killed at least 164 people and left almost 1,000 injured. The 7.2 and 7.5 magnitude earthquakes collapsed buildings and sent panicked residents into the streets as communities across the South American country sustained damage. Speaking to reporters earlier, U.S. Secretary of State Marco Rubio said that the U.S. assistance is already on the way.
4: We're already deploying search and rescue teams from Fairfax County, Virginia, and Los Angeles. There'll be some others we'll add. That's their most immediate need right now, is search and rescue efforts. They have a bunch of collapsed buildings, and so they'll need a lot of help in terms of digging through that. The airport there is badly damaged, so we'll have to rely on the Department of War to deploy assets there.
3: Meanwhile, fresh inflation metrics show consistent economic pressure is continuing to build, driven in part by costly energy bills. The Federal Reserve's preferred gauge has officially climbed to a new three-year high, introducing major uncertainty over future financial policy. Sagar Magani has the full story from Washington.
5: The Federal Reserve's preferred inflation gauge has hit a new three-year high. Consumer prices were up 4.1% last month from a year earlier, the biggest annual jump since April 2023. Rising gas prices were a big factor, though they have fallen sharply since President Trump announced a peace deal with Iran. Stubbornly high inflation is still a problem for the Fed, which has kept its key interest rate unchanged after earlier signaling some cuts this year. Some economists now predict the central bank may lift rates. New chairman Kevin Warsh said last week the Fed's committed to getting inflation down to its 2% target.
6: We've missed for 5 years, and we're going to fix that.
5: But gave no signs of how. Sagar Magani, Washington.
3: Elsewhere, a terrifying mid-air ordeal for dozens of passengers traveling on a commercial flight to Canada. Travelers and flight attendants were forced to step in and physically restrain the captain after he suffered a sudden and severe medical emergency right inside the cockpit. Greg Watson has the story.
7: The mid-air panic began shortly after takeoff on a flight from New Jersey to Nova Scotia, when the plane suddenly swerved repeatedly. Inside the cockpit, the captain was suffering from an apparent medical seizure. A flight attendant dragged the captain into the aisle, where a group of passengers and a nurse worked together to restrain his movements. The first officer safely assumed sole control of the aircraft, diverting the flight to Boston, where emergency crews were waiting. All 61 passengers on board landed safely and completely unharmed.
3: Persistent environmental concerns in North Carolina have left several local community spaces completely off limits. Five public parks in Durham remained closed to families as state and local officials struggled to address widespread lead contamination in the soil. Sharon Chapman has the story.
8: The ongoing closures come down to severe public health concerns after environmental testing uncovered alarmingly high levels of lead across multiple recreational sites. Local officials have already allocated $12 million to fund the extensive cleanup and remediation process, but admit it is still too early to tell if that will cover the final bill. With no official timeline established for a safe reopening, frustrated residents are left waiting for clear answers on when children can safely return to the playgrounds.
3: I'm Dan Warren, and this is Radio Network News.
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1: Midway Tire and Auto, keeping you safely on the road, rain or shine. Today will be mostly sunny with a high near 91 degrees, with calm winds becoming south at around 5 miles per hour in the afternoon. Tonight will be mostly clear with lows at around 70 degrees. Friday will have a chance of showers and thunderstorms after 2 p.m., mostly sunny with a high near 96 degrees. And for Friday night, we'll have a chance of showers and thunderstorms before 2 a.m., partly cloudy with lows at around 73 degrees. That's your forecast. I'm meteorologist Tricia Cook.
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0: welcome back into the Swap Shop. It's hour number four. Hope your morning's going all right. Got some cloud cover coming into the tramway area, but not really expecting a good chance for any showers today. But they can't, not ruling out a possibility of a pop-up shower this afternoon, but just about a 20% chance. Better chances for some rain showers to pop up on Friday afternoon. Right now, everything's still pretty quiet in the south and in the mid-Atlantic from the D.C. area, even up into Maryland. Everything dry, and even into the northeast, it looks like New York is for the most part dry, seeing some rain showers up near the Great Lakes. Massachusetts, for the most part, dry. A few showers just off to the west of Boston, but really not much out there for us this morning. A few showers in the southern portions of Georgia and in the panhandle of Florida and around the Tampa Bay area. But the heaviest of the rain is in Kansas, and it's been raining hard in Kansas all morning long. So that's what we're looking at as far as precipitation is concerned. None near us right now, but once again, could have a possibility of a shower coming up. All right, well, we have an update for you on Merlin the Duck. And we'll tell you about the update here in just a little bit. You may remember Merlin the Duck that wears the Team Mexico gear. And has become quite the celebrity in Mexico. We'll tell you, actually, we have two updates on Merlin. How often do you get two updates in one day on a duck? Well, we'll tell you about that in just a little bit from right now. Traffic outside, it looks like traffic out on the roads seems to be moving just fine this morning. We haven't had any problems since the beginning of the swap shop, and it continues to be problem-free for us as you work your way around Lee County and our surrounding counties. If anything changes, we'll be certain to let you know about it. Right now, though, we're going to go ahead and get to our first call of the final hour for today. See, we got to help get this hour started off. Welcome into the Swap Shop. Good morning. You're on the air.
1: Good morning. How you doing?
0: Doing all right. Hope you're well.
1: Oh, yeah. Thank you.
0: Good.
1: I got a couple items I'd like to put on, please.
0: All right. What would you like to put on?
1: First off, I got a variety of motorcycle helmets. Most of them are new and light new. Size is extra large. Also, I still have the ARE tonneau cover for a medium-sized pickup. The dimensions are 64 by 72. That's the overlap on the fenders. Okay, and also, let's see, what is one other item I want? I believe that's it. Anybody's interested, either item, they give me a call at 919-258-6099.
0: All right, that's 919-258-6099, and we have a variety of motorcycle helmets, and you said there are sizes extra large?
1: Uh-huh.
0: And they're light new to, or what were the condition?
1: New and light new.
0: New and light new.
1: Uh-huh.
0: All right. And then the ARE tonneau cover is 64-inch by 72-inch.
1: That's it.
0: All right. Thanks, sir.
1: You have a good one.
0: You too. All right. We'll start off again with these

Yeah, 919-258-6099. And our number, 919-775-1050. 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And they do make great biscuits, quite tasty. Never been over there. I would get over there and try one of those biscuits. Not that they don't have the big doughy biscuits, you know, so many places have. These are, I kind of call them flat biscuits, but I don't know if they have a more technical term than that, but these are flat biscuits. They really, what they do is they bring out the flavor of what's inside of the biscuit, as opposed to, I think, a lot of restaurants trying to cover up the taste of what they put in their biscuits by giving you a big, thick, doughy biscuit. But you won't get that. This is just more of a way of holding the stuff that goes inside and adding a complimentary flavor to the wonderful, whether it be the fresh eggs, the country ham, the sausage, the bacon, the cheese. Mm. Okay. Starting to really want a Landmark biscuit. All right. 919-775-1050 is our phone number. Give us a call. We'll get your items on the air. And we've also put them on our website, too. Don't forget to check out our website at wwgpradio.com.

0: All right. I've been looking for something. I haven't been able to find it. But
1: it's bound to be around here somewhere. We'll get to it when I am able to find it. All right. Well, Merlin. An update on Merlin the duck. We'll get to that here in just 1 second, but we have a caller first, so let's get to the caller before our duck story. Welcome into the Swap Shop. Good morning. You're on the air.
2: Hey. Have you played the song I Can't Stop Loving You Today?
1: I have not.
2: Okay. Could you play that in memory of Lester Hall?
1: I Can't Stop Loving You in memory of Lester Hall.
2: Yes.
1: All right. We will get that on for Lester and his memory today.
2: Okay, I appreciate it.
1: All right, you have a nice day.
2: Uh-huh, bye-bye.
1: Bye-bye. All right, a request, I Can't Stop Loving You. In memory of Lester Hall for today. All right, we'll get that on here before we wrap up today. It is now 16 minutes after 11 o'clock here on the Swap Shop. And, well, we got plenty of time here. We got about 15 minutes before we are going to have to step aside. So that'll give you plenty of time to get your phone calls in to us. But before that, let's go ahead and tell you about Merlin. Wearing the green jersey of Mexico's national soccer team and a FIFA tie, he waddled into the room ahead of President Claudia Sheinbaum, took a seat facing reporters, and quickly became the star of her Monday morning news briefing. Now, Merlin the Duck, Mexico's unofficial World Cup mascot, didn't take any questions. His owner, Carla Gomez, did that for him. And I hope, Carla, from the last story, remember that she is a street vendor. And as much press as Merlin the Duck has gotten, hopefully she is producing some trademarked Merlin swag. And hopefully making a lot more money, since the duck is known to everybody, there should be Merlin the Duck shirts everywhere. Gomez, a street vendor who sells water and soft drinks, introduced her

family with pride and determination, presenting them as representative of countless other working-class Mexicans. Now, of Mexico, she said, we are the working part. Sitting beside the lectern with Merlin at the center were her sons, Carlos, 22, and Christian, who is 14, who doesn't rest after school and helps her every day by selling goods and carrying packages. Merlin, he said, is the boss of our little business. He's the one who follows behind us, making sure we're working and doing things the right way. Now, the family takes great care with his diet, feeding him small fish, crickets, and on Sundays, even meat taco. Gomez says she was moved by the way Merlin captured the hearts of World Cup fans, saying it's been the best thing that's happened to us in this life, she said. Though she noted the other ducks the family had owned also became local celebrities in Mexico City's historic center, including Bruna, who wore tennis shoes. Now, Gomez says she believes the family went viral because people saw in them a hardworking family, a family that gets up every day to make ends meet. The president eventually had to cut off questions to move the news conference along, but not before trying to pet Merlin and posing for a photo with the family. The scene had barely ended when social media filled with criticism of the president's decision to welcome the duck, while relatives of missing persons who have been demonstrating and seeking a face-to-face meeting with her since the start of the World Cup remained unheard. Okay. Now, wildlife advocates also warned that the popularity of pets like Merlin can have unintended consequences. In a Facebook post, the Wildlife Rehabilitation Unit of Pachuca, a city of about 90 kilometers or 55 miles north of New Mexico City, cautioned that fame can fuel impulse purchases and abandonment. They say animals do not need owners for fashion. They need responsible caretakers. Merlin at least appears to have found them. Yes. Okay. There's, you know, there's always Scrooges out there, isn't there? Now, one thing you want to be careful about is we don't want a bunch of people going out buying ducks that don't have any ability to take care of the ducks. But there's nothing. This family looks like they have taken care of many ducks over the years and have just happened to gain fame with this particular duck. And like I said, they sound like good, hardworking people. Hopefully they're selling a lot of Merlin swag, or at least they're missing out on an opportunity if they don't. Because, well, you don't get your duck in the news all over the world every day. And they'd probably be able to sell a lot of Merlin swag, but I don't know. There probably would be some rules about would you be allowed to be able to sell that swag with his jersey on. Probably not. So that maybe you may just have to kind of do something that looks like the jersey, as opposed to, I'm sure there's some type of protection on the jersey. And certainly I can tell you the FIFA people, as the duck was wearing the FIFA tie as he came in, you've tried to put that on a t-shirt, I have no doubt that FIFA would put a stop to that as quickly as they could. All right, well, that's our first Merlin story of the day. And we have another one. We may get to this one tomorrow, though. Well, we might as well. We'll get to that. We'll get to that here. Maybe before we wrap up today. All right. And we'll tell you about. Tell you about the other Merlin story here in a little bit. All right, it is now 21 minutes after 11 o'clock here on the Swap Shop. We'll keep our phone lines open here a little bit longer for you. Let's let you know who's celebrating June birthdays today, June 25th birthdays. Pop singer Benson Boone
is celebrating his 24th birthday. Also, who did celebrate a birthday today was George Michael, the singer. He was born on this day, 1963. Hard to believe he passed away 10 years ago now, back in 2016. Pop singer who fronted the band Wham, known for such songs as Careless Whisper and Bad Boys. He also pursued a solo career, releasing the hit album Faith, which won the 1989 Grammy Award for Album of the Year. Passing away December the 25th of 2016 at the age of 53. All right, soccer player Charlie Davies celebrating his 40th birthday today, born on this day in 1986. Ricky Gervais, the comedian, celebrating his 65th birthday today. Folk singer Faye Webster is celebrating her 29th birthday. And as we mentioned earlier, this is Bourdain Day, and this was Anthony Bourdain's birthday back in 1956, passing away back in 2018. Basketball player Dell Curry, the father of the current NBA Currys. Dell Curry, now 62 years old. Steph and Seth Curry are his two of his sons there. And Supreme Court Justice Sonia Sotomayor, celebrating her 72nd birthday today. And pop singer Carly Simon, this will maybe surprise some of you. Carly Simon, now 83 years old. Singer, songwriter, and musician who released the hit songs You're So Vain, Nobody Does It Better, and Let the River Run, among others. Gosh, Nobody Does It Better. What a great song that was. And one of the James Bond film songs. Gosh, I guess, what was that, the early 80s now?

0: Nobody does it better. Oh, gosh. Even before 1977. And that was from the James Bond film, The Spy Who Loved Me. All right, we got a couple of minutes to go here before we are going to take our first time out of this hour. If you'd like to get in, give us a call here, 919-775-1050. And I think that's going to do it for our birthdays for today. Oops. Let me double check here. I think that's the bottom of the list. Yep, that is the bottom of the list there. So if you are a friend or family member, or maybe someone that goes to your church, or just some acquaintance that you have, let us know about it, and we'll give them a chance to win a birthday cake from the Piggly Wiggly. And let's see here. Let's go ahead and wrap up our Merlin stories for today, and then we'll... get to the timeout. All right, here we go. They tell us that Merlin... was not allowed entry into the stadium. Can you imagine? And Merlin was meeting with the president, has garnered press all over the world, and they try and get Merlin into a soccer game, and it sounds like he wasn't able to get in here. I have not read the story yet, but that's what the headline leads me to believe. One of the biggest folk heroes of this World Cup, Merlin the Duck, arrived outside Mexico City's stadium on Wednesday to great fanfare, but was ultimately told he could not remain for Mexico's match against the Czech Republic. After winning hearts across social media, supporters had launched an effort urging organizers to allow the beloved bird to attend the match alongside his family. In less than 2 weeks, Merlin went from waddling through the streets of Mexico City during Mexico's opening victory to visiting the president's palace, but on Wednesday, his proverbial flight was cut short. Now, Merlin was granted access to the Azteca Stadium grounds to film a segment with Televisa, one of Latin America's largest television networks. Under strict security protocols, Merlin traveled comfortably inside a transport crate, accompanied by owner Carla Gomez and her son Christian. As curious fans gathered to catch a glimpse of the tournament's most unexpected star, however, he could not remain for the match as FIFA regulations prohibit animals from entering venues in order to safeguard their well-being. And FIFA doesn't seem to be a very flexible organization. Okay, we could just sign off on this one duck. That's probably not going to cause any real problems, but... Okay, well, they don't let FIFA in because they don't allow animals from entering venues in order to safeguard their well-being. Well, luckily, the FIFA does not run the Colorado Buffaloes program. A FIFA tournament spokesperson confirmed Merlin was permitted to enter the perimeter, but not the stadium, and did not offer further comment. Now, Gomez told the Associated Press, "These last few days have been crazy. We'll never stop being grateful for what we've experienced. Everyone is truly amazed by Merlin. Since his first appearance, Merlin has grown into a social media phenomenon and an international celebrity, wearing a green Mexico jersey and proudly accompanying his family as they sell drinks throughout the city. The two-year-old duck has become a familiar sight in the capital along the way. He has participated in interviews, visited television studios, mingled with supporters at the Fan Fest in Mexico City's Zocalo, and even paid a visit to Netflix." All right, well, of course, I was as I was reading this article, I was like, well, you know, I mentioned the T-shirts a little bit earlier, but I was like, I bet he's all over social media. Sure enough, he's grown into a social media phenomenon. Hopefully they are getting those shirts and keychains and everything else Merlin sold on those social media sites. Well, that is going to lead us up to our first time out of this hour. We've had some good items called in today. Be sure to check out our listings at wwgpradio.com. We started off this morning, someone calling in, very beginning of the program, looking for a book bag that has wheels. And I have one of these. They are very nice, very comfortable. I mean, very convenient. Perfect for short little trips, because you can, of course, just put the book bag over your shoulder. Or if you need to be, you can roll it around on the wheels. 919-478-6012 is the number to call. That's 919-478-6012. Again, 919-478-6012. And that will bring us up to our first time out of this hour, so let's go ahead and get that behind us. We'll be back, take a look at some things that happened on this date in history in just a few minutes. And we'll have the phone lines open for you if you still want to get in here this morning.
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0: Welcome back into the Swap Shop, and that was Ray Charles, and I Can't Stop Loving You, in memory of Lester Hall this morning. All right, 37 minutes after 11 o'clock here on Central Carolina's morning program, Super Hits, WWGP's Swap Shop this morning, and our website is wwgpradio.com for all the Super Hits from the 60s and 70s. 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And, of course, playing you the best music from the 70s, 80s, and 90s. 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All right, just about out of time for today, but we will leave our phone lines open here for a few more minutes. I want to remind you of B&B Market, a country store in the city. 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Pickled eggs, pig's feet, sausages, and pickled peppers available for you at B&B Market. 1407 South Horner Boulevard, right across from the Lee County Courthouse, is where you'll find them. If you have any questions, call them, 919-292-0933. Again, that's 919-292-0933. They're open Mondays through Saturdays from 9 a.m. until 6 p.m. Great folks over there if you've never been or if it's been a while since you have been. Put it on your to-do list and get by B&B Market today. Don't forget, they also, in addition to the fresh produce, they have some household items there, and they also make duplicate house keys. Make it very easy for you to get a duplicate house key. Just head over to B&B Market. They'll take care of it for you. Well, let's go ahead and take a look at a few things that happened on this date in history. And we will start off in 1876 on this date in history. Can you remember your American history? What happened on June the 25th of 1876? Well, it was the Battle of Little Bighorn. U.S. 7th Cavalry under Major General George Armstrong Custer is wiped out by Sioux and Cheyenne warriors led by Chiefs Crazy Horse and Sitting Bull in what becomes famously known as Custer's Last Stand. 1929, U.S. President Herbert Hoover authorizes the construction of Boulder Dam, now known as Hoover Dam. Funny how that worked out. 1941, U.S. President Franklin D. Roosevelt signs Executive Order 8802, which forbids racial discrimination in the defense industry. In 1950, North Korea invades South Korea, beginning the Korean War. In 1967, first global satellite television program, Our World, broadcasts and features 19 acts representing 19 nations, including the Beatles singing All You Need Is Love. That's the reason why today is Global Beatles Day. 1984, Warner Brothers Records releases the 6th studio album by Prince, Purple Rain. His commercial peak, the film's soundtrack album, sells over 25 million copies, tops the charts in 5 countries, and wins 2 Grammy Awards and an Academy Award. And it became one of those songs off of that album, became my senior class's song. which my senior year was 1985-86, though this album came out in 1984. But as a Broughton High School student whose colors were purple and gold, it made perfect sense that our senior class song was Purple Rain. 42 minutes after 11 o'clock here on the Swap Shop, and I think that's going to do it. No, we got one more here. We got a little sports for this date in history. 1991. Martina Navratilova wins her record 100th singles match at Wimbledon, defeating Elna Reinach of South Africa 4-6, 6-2, 6-4 in the first round. 100th singles match. Yeah, that's cool that you win your 100th match. That's quite something in tennis. But to be able to do it at Wimbledon, that probably even made it even that much more sweet. All right, well, we're just about to the end of this edition of the Swap Shop, at least for our phone calls. We'll come back to wrap things up here in just a few minutes, but we do still have a couple of minutes left to go, so if you do want to get in, give me a call here, 919-775-1050. Again, that's 919-775-1050. All right, well, it is snake season outside, though, with the hot weather that we're having right now, a lot of the snakes, while we're out and about, are going to be finding a cool place to keep themselves until they decide to slither out once it cools down a little bit. So that's one thing nice about these really hot days. You don't have to worry so much about snakes being out and about because they like to be in a cool place once those temperatures start getting into the mid and upper 90s. Well, a professional reptile wrangler was called to a Queensland home in Australia where a large snake was found hiding behind the living room TV. Stuart McKenzie of Sunshine Coast Snake Catchers 24/7 was called. They must do bang-up business because it seems like every time we have a snake story out of Australia, they're talking to the Sunshine Coast Snake Catchers 24/7. Was called out to a home where a snake found its way inside. Now, they say this snake wanted to watch a movie with the family but was on the wrong side of the telly, the business said on social media. Unfortunately, he wasn't quite welcome to stay, so Stu was called to professionally relocate. The post included video of McKenzie using a hook to remove the cheeky snake from the TV mount and wrangle it into a bag. The home's residents explained the snake must have gotten inside while the doors and windows were left open, probably so. The snake was relocated to a safe outdoor area. Well, in this story, usually they tell us what kind of snake it is and whether or not it was venomous or not. And in this particular story, we don't know what kind of snake it was or whether or not it was venomous. All right, we'll come back here in just a few minutes and we'll take a look at gas and oil prices. But right now, these messages.
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0: right, that's going to wrap up another edition of the Swap Shop, and we're going to quickly try and take a look here at gas and oil prices and let you know what those are doing today before we wrap things up. And we're seeing crude oil up a little bit today, not much, up 1.3%, which works out to about $1.09. Crude oil at $71.43 a barrel. Gasoline is up 2.8% today, which works out to about 8 cents. Gasoline is selling at $2.96 per gallon of gas. Well, glad to have you along with us this morning. We'll be with you to wrap up the work week tomorrow morning at 8:05 right here on Super Hits, WWGP, The Swap Shop. 82 degrees outside. My name's John Mann. As always, my pleasure, privilege, and honor to take your phone calls. Be better.
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1: Jennifer Jo Nall Nicholson, 55, of Sanford, passed away on Wednesday, June the 24th, at the SECU Jim and Betsy Bryan UNC Hospice Home in Pittsburgh, with her family by her side. She was born in Lee County on April the 7th, 1971, to William James Nall, or Bill, and Deborah Jean Burns. She was preceded in death by her father, grandparents Curtis Burns and Juanita Godwin Burns, father-in-law Clyde Adrian Nicholson Sr., and sister-in-law Donna Jean Malden. In addition to her mother, Jennifer is survived by her husband John Wesley Nicholson, daughter Carly Ann Nicholson, brother Chris Nall and wife Mandy, brothers-in-law Kenneth Wayne Nicholson, Clyde Adrian Nicholson Jr., nieces and nephews Morgan Malden, Adrian Nicholson Maynor and husband Steve, Cameron Nicholson and wife Cassidy, Paula Malden, Sawyer Nall, Tanner Nall, and great nieces and nephews Riley, Remy, Retta, Tripp, and Cannon. Jennifer worked over 30 years for Lee Brick and Tile. She began in the customer service department and retired as the payroll and accounts receivable manager. She was known for her love of the rock band Bon Jovi, but her greatest love was spending time with her daughter Carly Ann at Carolina Beach or Sunset Beach and watching their favorite TV shows. She enjoyed collecting North Carolina pottery, and she was very devoted to her fur babies. All of those who loved her will miss her and her sense of humor and love. A graveside service will be held on Sunday, June the 27th at 2 p.m. at St. Andrew's Presbyterian Church Cemetery with Miss Nancy Williams and Pastor John Baker officiating. The family will receive friends in the Church Fellowship Hall immediately following the graveside service. Now, the Nicholson family will receive family and friends at the home of her niece and nephew, Adrian and Steve Maynor, on Rosser Road in Bear Creek. In honor of Jennifer's wishes and to allow her husband John time to care for the farm and tend to family matters, the family has asked that visits be made at the Maynor home rather than the Nicholson residence. Jennifer's daughter, Carly Ann, along with other family members, will be present throughout the coming days and would be grateful for your prayers, love, and support during this time. Arrangements are by Bridges Cameron Funeral Home, and condolences may be made at bridgescameronfuneralhome.com. Joan Hayes Smith, 82, of Sanford, passed away peacefully on Tuesday, June the 23rd at First Health Hospice and Palliative Care. Born in Lee County, Joan was the daughter of the late John Allen Hayes and Eula Stone Hayes. In addition to her parents, she was preceded in death by her brother, Edward Hayes. Joan dedicated her career to caring for others as a registered geriatric nurse before her retirement. She enjoyed traveling, tending to her garden, and creating crafts. She was an avid collector of Hallmark Christmas ornaments and found great joy in her family. Joan dearly loved her children, grandchildren, and great-grandchildren, and she will be deeply missed by all who knew and loved her. She is survived by her daughter, Laura Wright, and husband Steve, her son, Alan Smith, and wife, Jennifer, grandchildren, Katie Warren, and husband Roy, Jamie Vance, Jacob Smith, and Colton Smith, step-grandson, Stephen Wright, and great-grandchildren, Cheyenne and Addison Warren. Graveside service will be held tomorrow at 10 a.m. at Cool Springs Baptist Church. Joan's kindness, devotion to her family, and caring spirit will be remembered always. Arrangements are by Bridges Cameron Funeral Home, and condolences may be made at bridgescameronfuneralhome.com.

0: The preceding announcements have been presented to you by Bridges Cameron Funeral Home, 600 West Main Street in Jonesboro. These announcements are heard Monday through Saturday at 11:55 a.m. and on Sunday at 9:55 a.m.
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3: I'm Dan Warren with your latest headlines. Our top story, the U.S. has offered aid to Venezuela after a double catastrophic earthquake killed at least 164 people and left almost 1,000 injured. The 7.2 and 7.5 magnitude earthquakes collapsed buildings and sent panicked residents into the streets as communities across the South American country sustained damage. Speaking to reporters earlier, U.S. Secretary of State Marco Rubio said that the U.S. assistance is already on the way.
4: We're already deploying search and rescue teams from Fairfax County, Virginia, and Los Angeles. There'll be some others we'll add. That's their most immediate need right now, is search and rescue efforts. They have a bunch of collapsed buildings, and so they'll need a lot of help in terms of digging through that. The airport there is badly damaged, so we'll have to rely on the Department of War to deploy assets there.
3: Meanwhile, fresh inflation metrics show consistent economic pressures continuing to build, driven in part by costly energy bills. The Federal Reserve's preferred gauge has officially climbed to a new three-year high, introducing major uncertainty over future financial policy. Sagar Magani has the full story from Washington.
5: The Federal Reserve's preferred inflation gauge has hit a new three-year high. Consumer prices were up 4.1% last month from a year earlier, the biggest annual jump since April 2023. Rising gas prices were a big factor, though they have fallen sharply since President Trump announced a peace deal with Iran. Stubbornly high inflation is still a problem for the Fed, which has kept its key interest rate unchanged after earlier signaling some cuts this year. Some economists now predict the central bank may lift rates. New chairman Kevin Warsh said last week the Fed's committed to getting inflation down to its 2% target.
6: We've missed for 5 years, and we're going to fix that.
5: But gave no signs of how. Sagar Magani, Washington.
3: Elsewhere, a terrifying mid-air ordeal for dozens of passengers traveling on a commercial flight to Canada. Travelers and flight attendants were forced to step in and physically restrain the captain after he suffered a sudden and severe medical emergency right inside the cockpit. Greg Watson has the story.
7: The mid-air panic began shortly after takeoff on a flight from New Jersey to Nova Scotia, when the plane suddenly swerved repeatedly. Inside the cockpit, the captain was suffering from an apparent medical seizure. A flight attendant dragged the captain into the aisle, where a group of passengers and a nurse worked together to restrain his movements. The first officer safely assumed sole control of the aircraft, diverting the flight to Boston, where emergency crews were waiting. All 61 passengers on board landed safely and completely unharmed.
3: Persistent environmental concerns in North Carolina have left several local community spaces completely off limits. Five public parks in Durham remain closed to families as state and local officials struggle to address widespread lead contamination in the soil. Sharon Chapman has the story.
8: The ongoing closures come down to severe public health concerns after environmental testing uncovered alarmingly high levels of lead across multiple recreational sites. Local officials have already allocated $12 million to fund the extensive cleanup and remediation process, but admit it is still too early to tell if that will cover the final bill. With no official timeline established for a safe reopening, frustrated residents are left waiting for clear answers on when children can safely return to the playgrounds.
3: I'm Dan Warren, and this is Radio Network News.
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1: Now your weather forecast for Sanford and surrounding areas. Mostly sunny skies expected through the rest of the day. Our highs be up to 91 degrees, and winds will stay light out of the south at 5 miles an hour. Mostly clear skies continuing overnight. Our lows be down to 70 degrees, and winds will stay light out of the south. A 40% chance of scattered showers and thunderstorms for our Friday afternoon. Partly sunny conditions with a high of 96 degrees, and partly cloudy skies for our Friday night. Lows back down to 73 degrees, with a 30% chance of scattered showers. That's the forecast. I'm meteorologist Scott Cook.
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1: Good afternoon. I'm Margaret Murchison with the Noon News, brought to you Monday through Friday at this time by Central Electric Membership Corporation, a Touchstone Energy cooperative.
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1: And now the news. Well, it's such a pleasant day outside. It's not as hot as it has been. It doesn't seem to be too much humidity out there. It just feels good. It feels like taking a walk. And it's going to be getting hotter today with highs in the low to mid 90s. And then Friday, very hot with isolated late day storms, highs in the mid to upper 90s. Yesterday, we got some relief from the summer heat and humidity. It shaped up to be a pretty nice day. We saw highs in the 80s and lower 90s, but the heat was more manageable. As dew points dropped into the 40s and 50s, the air felt more comfortable, and that was nice for a change. Today gets a bit hotter and more humid. Couple that with the frontal system nearby, and you'll get the daily chance of scattered afternoon and evening storms Friday through Sunday. The humidity starts to spike heading into the weekend, at which point we'll be tracking another front. And this front will trigger the daily chance of afternoon showers and storms. Prior to each round of storms, we'll be quite hot, and highs will be well into the 90s, but they won't hit records. So be sure it's going to be hot, but not record heat. Be careful. It's likely that high pressure anchors itself over the eastern two-thirds of the country heading into the final days of June. Above average temperatures are likely during that time, and we'll likely see a lot of dry time again. The quick downpours on Tuesday did little to ease an extreme drought in central North Carolina. Each week, more parts of the state are seeing exceptional drought conditions, the highest category. In an extreme drought, major crop and pasture losses are expected. Reservoirs and wells are at very low levels, and many municipalities limit water use. The U.S. Drought Monitor is an aggregation of measurements, including precipitation, soil moisture, evaporation, temperature, and reservoir levels, that classifies conditions at six levels, and they are none, normal conditions, abnormally dry, moderate drought, severe drought, extreme drought, exceptional drought. It would take more than 15 inches of rain to catch up on the deficit, and much of central North Carolina is likely to remain in a drought through September. For the remainder of the seven-day forecast, Thursday, partly cloudy skies and hot, highs in the low to mid-90s. Friday, isolated storms with highs well into the 90s. Saturday, scattered storms possible, highs in the upper 90s. Sunday, scattered storms, highs in the mid-90s. Monday, partly cloudy skies and still hot with highs in the low 90s. And Tuesday, partly cloudy skies with an isolated storm possible with highs in the 90s. So don't forget, here's an urgent reminder. Never leave children, the elderly, or pets in a parked car ever. On a 90-degree day, a car interior can hit 130 degrees in minutes. So if you see a child or pet locked in a car, make sure to call 911. Don't assume somebody else will do it. In this extreme heat, drink water before you feel thirsty. By the time you're thirsty, you're already behind. Avoid alcohol and caffeine. If you're working or exercising,

elderly neighbors and family members who live alone. Bring your pets inside. If you don't have air conditioning, find a cooling spot. Ronnie Del Yao, 46, arrested by police yesterday and charged with criminal contempt at 1503 Elm Street. Perry Laverne McDonald, 43, charged with larceny on Maple Avenue. Destiny Kayla Tomlinson, 25, charged with failure to appear. Shaquaya Antoinette Sellers, 34, charged with failure to appear, two counts. Timothy Ray Jones, 46, charged with larceny, a felony. Possession of a stolen vehicle, a felony. And again, a possession of a stolen motor vehicle, a felony at 2206 Buchanan Street. Megan Elizabeth Handley, 24, a victim of fraud and impersonation in the 300 block of Treeline Drive. Dollar General on Oakwood Avenue, a victim of larceny. Whitney LaShua Tysa, 38, a victim of damage to property in the 400 block of Manor Way. East Coast Flooring and Carpentry, LLC, a victim of fraud in the 100 block of West Main Street. Karen Fernanda Batman, 32, a victim of a hit and run in the 100 block of Marketplace Drive. Michelle Chung Han, 59, a victim of damage to property in the 100 block of Tullamore Drive. Sheets was a victim of larceny and shoplifting in the 2300 block of Jefferson Davis Highway. Two members of the violent outlaw motorcycle gang, the Hells Angels, were recently sentenced for participating in a gang-related attempted murder. David Lee Woodall, 47, formerly of Harnett County, and Jason Lee Heath, 48, of Columbia City, Indiana, each recently pled guilty. If you're wondering about a large burn Monday morning over in the East Sanford area, it's not a fire. It is a fire, but it's a fire that the fire department is setting and watching. They are scheduled to burn a house at 705 Chatham Street. That property now has new owners, and you'll soon see something there. That's nice. They're going to set up around 8 a.m., and it's okay for anyone who watch the burn. So if you're interested, feel free to come out Monday morning and watch the eyesore burn. After North Carolina Attorney General Jeff Jackson, along with other interveners, the public staff, and North Carolinians filed objections to the proposed rates, Duke Energy Carolinas announced this week that it is lowering its proposed increase for residential customers from 18 to 11.6%. Jackson said our case was that Duke could afford a lower rate while still meeting its needs. Duke just agreed. They've taken a step in the right direction by bringing the new rate down, but it's still too high. Our case is about lowering this rate hike and making sure rates for data centers and other large users are handled in a way that is fair to families. We are making that case right now on behalf of families across the state. I'm grateful for the people who showed up and spoke up about what higher power bills would mean for them, because you made a real difference. The North Carolina Utilities Commission will decide whether to approve, reduce, or reject Duke's proposed increase. A decision is expected this fall, and if approved as filed, the new rates will take effect on January 1, 2027. So we'll just have to wait until January to see whether or not it's going to happen. Moore County Schools has made headway in the transition from its own police department to the sheriff's department. The school board has spent the past year navigating issues related to school security. Along with Charlotte Mecklenburg Schools, Moore County is one of only two in the state with a standalone police force. A local bill in 2010 expanded the then Special Police Department's authority to include roads immediately surrounding the schools. At its inception, the department was billeted for 13 school resource officers and one police chief. In 2022, though, the Moore County Board of Commissioners agreed to fund 13 additional positions, one for every school, an extra officer for Pinecrest High, the district's largest school, and one roving officer. Despite the additional appropriation, which was ultimately rolled into the local annual funding formula, the district has struggled to meet that mandate, with officers prioritizing middle and high schools. Since the beginning of last year, the school board has floated a series of ideals to shore up school safety. Then Superintendent Tim Locklear
proposed hiring unarmed

0: security guards for underserved elementary schools, but ultimately pulled the measure following pushback from several board members. The district also established a now permanent safety committee. That committee previously suggested allowing officers from municipal departments and the sheriff's office to moonlight as SROs, but at an hourly contract rate. The committee also approved a revamped officer separation allowance aimed at bolstering recruitment and retention. Before spring, a move to the sheriff's office seemed unrealistic. In March, the board agreed to a trial program to post off-duty sheriff's deputies at Cameron and High Falls Elementary Schools at an hourly rate pending officer availability. Even then, Sheriff's Office Chief Deputy Andy Conway said the fix would be short-term and intended as a stopgap until the district's police department could attempt to hire more full-time SROs. He said long-term is not something that we do. We just don't have the resources for that. And some of these guys and girls work themselves to death as it is. A series of meetings with the County Board of Commissioners Chair Nick Paserno, Vice Chair Jim Von Cannon, Sheriff Ronnie Fields, Purvis and Calcutt, though, changed the calculus. He said, we have always valued the fact that there is an office in every middle and high school that is the same every day and that the students get to know and have a relationship with. But Purvis said that was something that the Sheriff's Department felt like they could sustain. And in addition, they could put an officer in every elementary school. Purvis said the board tried its best to fill out the department, but being hamstrung by state regulations has not met its mark. State law mandates a certification process to become an SRO, requiring officers to complete a 40-hour basic resource officer course, which prevents new basic law enforcement training graduates from going straight to work in schools. Additionally, probation officers, retired or transitioning military police officers, and out-of-state officers cannot enter the school system without first working for a North Carolina-based department. The resolution that prompted the change reads, the board authorizes the interim superintendent, board chair, and board attorney to work with the sheriff and the county board of commissioners to prepare agreements and, if necessary, propose legislation to implement a plan approved by the sheriff to transition the responsibility for the safety and security of Moore County schools from the Moore County Schools Police Department to the Sheriff's Department. The document stipulates that, following the assumption of authority on January 1st, 2027, the sheriff plans to outfit each school in the district with a resource officer within 12 to 18 months, as the cost for the school board is anticipating a 4.3% year-over-year increase in funding from the commissioners, or over $1.7 million next year. Instead, that funding will go to the sheriff's office for fiscal year 2027 only. Additionally, the school board will transfer property and equipment used by the school's department to the sheriff's office, along with state funding that currently supports six officer positions and funding from the Safer Schools Grant, earmarked specifically for school police. Existing resource officers have been offered positions at the sheriff's office if they are interested. Bill said, we want to keep them and work with them. And we want to try and keep that same person who has formed that relationship with kids and the teachers. As for the transition, it's going great, according to Purvis. He said, we've had the sheriff's office and our chief working collaboratively, working together with our technology department. They are taking inventory of everything we use to ensure a smooth transition. The sheriff's office met with the SROs, and he said he's been very pleased. It's been very smooth with lots of communication back and forth. More news after this.
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0: Well, Governor Josh Stein signed the property tax reappraisal moratorium into law, which requires most counties in current revaluation years to use values from the prior evaluation to set tax rates and adopted budgets for and by July 1. But he also urged the passage of Senate Bill 474, which would take Hurricane Helene-affected counties and certain other counties with a population of less than 150,000, including Harnett, out of the moratorium. That means Harnett County leaders will be able to use the latest property values determined in the 2026 revaluation if the Senate approves the latest draft of Senate Bill 474. That bill set in the Committee on Rules and Operations of the Senate on Monday. Senate Bill 474 is expected to be ratified this week and head to the governor's desk for his signature to make it official. Several municipalities are meeting this week with plans to adopt a budget for the next fiscal year that begins July 1. Budgets must be adopted by July 1. The Sanford City Council will hold a special call City Council meeting today at 1 p.m. in Council Chambers for a presentation and adoption of the proposed annual operating budget for fiscal year 26-27 and consideration of an ordinance amending the annual operating budget for fiscal year 25-26. The Lee County Board of Commissioners will hold a special called meeting beginning at 6 p.m. Monday, with its purpose being a public hearing and consideration of adoption of the 26-27 fire district tax rates and any other matters related to the fiscal year 26-27 Lee County budget. The Harnett County Board of Commissioners met yesterday to discuss and consider adopting the county's budget. Lillington Commissioners met yesterday morning to consider adopting its budget. Dunn City Council meeting is scheduled at 6:30 Tuesday to consider a revised budget draft using the new values for its revenue base. The Irwin Board of Commissioners has called a special meeting for 6 p.m. Monday to hold a public hearing and action on Irwin's proposed budget. The town of Anger adopted a budget based on property values from the latest revaluation, keeping its tax rate the same at 49 cents for every $100 of property. The rate reflects an increase of 6 cents more than a revenue neutral rate, which would keep Anger's revenue neutral given its new tax base. The new rate provides an increase of 6% to the town's overall general fund revenue. Under the new spending plan, a $300,000 home would lead to a tax bill of $1,470 this year for the town of Anger. The proposed budget also increases the town's garbage fee 3%, raising residential collection rates from $9.06 a month to $9.33 a month, and commercial collection fees from $15.23 a month to $15.69. The recycling fee is also increasing 3% from $5.09 a month to $5.24. Anger's water and sewer customers are looking at an increase of at least 84 cents a month for water and at least 81 cents a month for sewer. No one spoke in favor or against the proposed budget at a public hearing on the draft June 9th. The original property reappraisal moratorium was intended to pause new property revaluations in Bladen, Buncombe, Chowan, Clay, Davidson, Guilford, Harnett, Onslow, Pasco, Pender, and Scotland counties, according to a fiscal note on an earlier version of the bill. Senate Bill 474 effectively scratches Bladen, Buncombe, Chowan, Clay, Harnett, Pamlico, Pender, and Scotland counties from the moratorium list, leaving the pause in effect for Davidson, Guilford, and Onslow counties. And finally, it's about that time. We do want to remind you that the North Carolina Central University Law School will be honoring two legends today, and one is late attorney Bill Wilson, who will be honored posthumously. You've been listening to the new news brought to you Monday through Friday at this time by Central Electric Membership Corporation, a Touchstone Energy Cooperative, the Sanford's number one news team. I'm Margaret Murchison.
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I got you. You can show me the way. It's Peter Frampton.

Taking you right down the line. Didn't say it was a straight line. Huh? It's kind of like a windy country road, a cow path, winding all over the place. Jerry Rafferty, and this is Bill Knight with a Guess Who? An American woman on the way, along with the Temps, too.

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0: Ah, a relationship like a long, lonely highway trying to pick up a distant station, fading in and out. Sooner or later, you'll get the reception. Pure Prairie League, and this is Bill Knight. 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
2: I'm Dan Warren with the latest. Our top story, there's been a major shift in New York politics after a slate of progressive underdogs pulled off a stunning primary sweep. Backed by the city's mayor, the challengers unseated two well-funded congressional incumbents.
3: Now your weather forecast for Sanford and surrounding areas. Mostly sunny skies expected through the rest of the day. Our highs be up to 91 degrees, and winds will stay light out of the south at 5 miles an hour. Mostly clear skies continuing overnight. Our lows be down to 70 degrees, and winds will stay light out of the south. A 40% chance of scattered showers and thunderstorms for our Friday afternoon. Partly sunny conditions with a high of 96 degrees. And partly cloudy skies for our Friday night. Lows back down to 73 degrees with a 30% chance of scattered showers. That's the forecast. I'm meteorologist Scott Cook.

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1: I'm Jen Clark. Here are today's top stories. The Supreme Court issued opinions today that will clear the way for two of the Trump administration's immigration policies. Sagar Magani has more from Washington.
2: The Supreme Court has issued two major immigration opinions. In the first, the High Court is clearing the way for the Trump administration to potentially renew a restrictive immigration policy once used to turn back migrants seeking asylum at the southern border. It's overturned a lower court ruling that blocked the practice of limiting the number of people who could seek asylum each day under both the Obama and first Trump administrations. The justices are also letting the Trump administration end temporary protected status for migrants fleeing violence and natural disasters in Haiti and Syria, exposing hundreds of thousands more people to potential deportation. Sagar Magani, Washington.
1: At least 164 people are dead and more than 1,000 are injured after two massive earthquakes rocked the South American country of Venezuela. The back-to-back quakes, measuring at magnitude 7.2 and 7.5, struck within 1 minute of each other on Wednesday. They rank among the strongest earthquakes the country has seen in over a century. Speaking to reporters earlier today, Secretary of State Marco Rubio says that the U.S. is actively sending aid to the country.
3: We've already stood up our disaster response teams at the Department of State and our humanitarian efforts. It's something we did very well in Jamaica after that storm, and it's something we're really prepared to do now. So I've already spoken to Secretary Hegseth. The Department of War is going to have to play a big logistical role here because they have the ability to land in challenging places.
1: The scorching heat in Europe has shifted east, with nearly two-thirds of the population expected to hit 86 degrees or higher today. In France, 40 people have drowned while seeking relief from the extreme temperatures. Karen Shamas has more from London.
4: Much of Western Europe has been baking under a heat dome this week, with temperatures soaring above 104 degrees Fahrenheit in places. The extreme conditions have come in June, earlier in the summer than is usual. Records are tumbling by day and by night. Add in the humidity, and it's more tropical than temperate. And there's more to come over the coming days before conditions turn a tad fresher. The records could be broken again on Thursday, and we're still only in June. July and August, the traditional height of the European summer, are still to come. Karen Shamas, London.
1: A Raleigh man has pleaded guilty in a $60 million healthcare fraud kickback scheme. According to the U.S. Attorney's Office for the Eastern District of North Carolina, 59-year-old James Shuford Price III is accused of filing a false federal tax return and paying kickbacks related to his laboratory in California. Prosecutors claim that Price used the scheme to generate $60 million in fraudulent claims to government healthcare programs. He could face 13 years in prison. I'm Jen Clark. This is Radio Network News.
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0: She got the way to move me, groove me. She gives me that right kind of vibe. It's Neil Diamond, and this is Bill Knight. We got the Stone standing by, and I can't get no satisfaction.
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0: Don McLean, a big old slice of American pie. This is Bill Knight. Glad to be here with you. Love you for listening today. So what happens when your hearts get out of sync? We're going to find out.
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2: I'm Jen Clark. Here are today's top stories. The Supreme Court issued opinions today that will clear the way for two of the Trump administration's immigration policies. Sagar Magani has more from Washington.
3: The Supreme Court has issued two major immigration opinions. In the first, the High Court is clearing the way for the Trump administration to potentially renew a restrictive immigration policy once used to turn back migrants seeking asylum at the southern border. It's overturned a lower court ruling that blocked the practice of limiting the number of people who could seek asylum each day under both the Obama and first Trump administrations. The justices are also letting the Trump administration end temporary protected status for migrants fleeing violence and natural disasters in Haiti and Syria, exposing hundreds of thousands more people to potential deportation. Sagar Magani, Washington.
2: At least 164 people are dead and more than 1,000 are injured after two massive earthquakes rocked the South American country of Venezuela. The back-to-back quakes, measuring at magnitude 7.2 and 7.5, struck within 1 minute of each other on Wednesday. They rank among the strongest earthquakes the country has seen in over a century. Speaking to reporters earlier today, Secretary of State Marco Rubio says that the U.S. is actively sending aid to the country.
4: We've already stood up our disaster response teams at the Department of State and our humanitarian efforts. It's something we did very well in Jamaica after that storm, and it's something we're really prepared to do now. So I've already spoken to Secretary Hegseth. The Department of War is going to have to play a big logistical role here because they have the ability to land in challenging places.
2: The scorching heat in Europe has shifted east, with nearly two-thirds of the population expected to hit 86 degrees or higher today. In France, 40 people have drowned while seeking relief from the extreme temperatures. Karen Shamas has more from London.
5: Much of Western Europe has been baking under a heat dome this week, with temperatures soaring above 104 degrees Fahrenheit in places. The extreme conditions have come in June, earlier in the summer than is usual. Records are tumbling by day and by night. Add in the humidity, and it's more tropical than temperate. And there's more to come over the coming days. Before conditions turn a tad fresher, the records could be broken again on Thursday, and we're still only in June. July and August, the traditional height of the European summer, are still to come. Karen Shamas, London.
2: A Raleigh man has pleaded guilty in a $60 million healthcare fraud kickback scheme. According to the U.S. Attorney's Office for the Eastern District of North Carolina, 59-year-old James Shuford Price III is accused of filing a false federal tax return and paying kickbacks related to his laboratory in California. Prosecutors claim that Price used the scheme to generate $60 million in fraudulent claims to government healthcare programs. He could face 13 years in prison. I'm Jen Clark. 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
2: Midway Tire and Auto, keeping you safe on the road, rain or shine. Mostly sunny skies expected through the rest of the day. Our highs be up to 91 degrees, and winds will stay light out of the south at 5 miles an hour. Mostly clear skies continuing overnight. Our lows be down to 70 degrees, and winds will stay light out of the south. A 40% chance of scattered showers and thunderstorms for our Friday afternoon. Partly sunny conditions with a high of 96 degrees. And partly cloudy skies for our Friday night. Lows back down to 73 degrees with a 30% chance of scattered showers. That's the forecast. I'm meteorologist Scott Cook.

0: Bill Knight serving up the greatest hits of the 60s, the 70s, and more. Time to knock on wood. It's Eddie Floyd.
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0: Oh, you sexy thing, you. Yeah, I noticed. It's hot chocolate. This is Bill Knight serving up all the good stuff for you. As a matter of fact, we're going to drift away, so kick back, relax, and get ready for Dobie Gray. Give it up next.
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to San Francisco, she must have lost her way. Posting a poster of Pancho and Cisco one California day. She says she believes in a Robin Hood and brotherhood and colors of green and gray.

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0: Aye, matey, we'll sail the high seas. Hoist the mainsail, if you fathom what I'm saying. That's Stex, and this is Bill Knight. Glad to be here with you. Dobie Gray gonna drift us away. I guess we're gonna lower the sails for this one. We'll find
1: if
0: out.
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2: I'm Jen Clark. Here are today's top stories. The Supreme Court issued opinions today that will clear the way for two of the Trump administration's immigration policies. Sagar Magani has more from Washington.
3: The Supreme Court has issued two major immigration opinions. In the first, the High Court is clearing the way for the Trump administration to potentially renew a restrictive immigration policy once used to turn back migrants seeking asylum at the southern border. It's overturned a lower court ruling that blocked the practice of limiting the number of people who could seek asylum each day under both the Obama and first Trump administrations. The justices are also letting the Trump administration end temporary protected status for migrants fleeing violence and natural disasters in Haiti and Syria, exposing hundreds of thousands more people to potential deportation. Sagar Magani, Washington.
2: At least 164 people are dead and more than 1,000 are injured after two massive earthquakes rocked the South American country of Venezuela. The back-to-back quakes, measuring at magnitude 7.2 and 7.5, struck within 1 minute of each other on Wednesday. They rank among the strongest earthquakes the country has seen in over a century. Speaking to reporters earlier today, Secretary of State Marco Rubio says that the U.S. is actively sending aid to the country.
4: We've already stood up our disaster response teams at the Department of State and our humanitarian efforts. It's something we did very well in Jamaica after that storm, and it's something we're really prepared to do now. So I've already spoken to Secretary Hegseth. The Department of War is going to have to play a big logistical role here because they have the ability to land in challenging places.
2: The scorching heat in Europe has shifted east, with nearly two-thirds of the population expected to hit 86 degrees or higher today. In France, 40 people have drowned while seeking relief from the extreme temperatures. Karen Shamas has more from London.
5: Much of Western Europe has been baking under a heat dome this week, with temperatures soaring above 104 degrees Fahrenheit in places. The extreme conditions have come in June, earlier in the summer than is usual. Records are tumbling by day and by night. Add in the humidity, and it's more tropical than temperate. And there's more to come over the coming days. Before conditions turn a tad fresher, the records could be broken again on Thursday, and we're still only in June. July and August, the traditional height of the European summer, are still to come. Karen Shamas, London.
2: A Raleigh man has pleaded guilty in a $60 million healthcare fraud kickback scheme. According to the U.S. Attorney's Office for the Eastern District of North Carolina, 59-year-old James Shuford Price III is accused of filing a false federal tax return and paying kickbacks related to his laboratory in California. Prosecutors claim that Price used the scheme to generate $60 million in fraudulent claims to government healthcare programs. He could face 13 years in prison. I'm Jen Clark. 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
1: 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Mostly sunny skies expected through the rest of the day. Our highs be up to 91 degrees, and winds will stay light out of the south at 5 miles an hour. Mostly clear skies continuing overnight. Our lows be down to 70 degrees, and winds will stay light out of the south. A 40% chance of scattered showers and thunderstorms for our Friday afternoon. Partly sunny conditions with a high of 96 degrees. And partly cloudy skies for our Friday night. Lows back down to 73 degrees with a 30% chance of scattered showers. That's the forecast. I'm meteorologist Scott Cook.

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0: ELO. And do ya? Good afternoon. It's time for our calendar countdown. We've got 5 days until Friendship Day. If you don't have any friends, I guess you can take the day off. You've got friends. Go have fun. 9 days until one of my favorite holidays, July 4th, and it will be big, the sesquicentennial. And 31 days until Parents' Day. More of the greatest music of all time coming up.
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0: James Taylor and J.D. Souther and Her Town, too. Let's see who's celebrating birthdays today. Eddie Floyd, knock on wood. Eddie is 89. Carly Simon is 83. Jimmy Walker is 79. Tim Finn of Split Ends and Crowded House is 74. David Page from the band Toto is 72. Ricky Gervais, she is 55. And born on this day in 1903, British author George Orwell. If today is your day, on behalf of all of us here, we wish you a very happy birthday.
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2: I'm Margaret Murchison with the news. The Sanford City Council is holding a special meeting today. This is for the presentation and adoption of the proposed annual operating budget for fiscal year 26-27 and consideration of the ordinance amending the annual operating budget for fiscal year 2025-26. The Lee County Board of Commissioners will hold a special called meeting beginning at 6 p.m. on Monday, June 29th. The purpose of the meeting is to address a hearing and consideration of adoption of the 26-27 fire district tax rates and any other matters related to the fiscal year 26-27 Lee County budget. The meeting will be held in the multipurpose room of the Lee County Main Library on Bragg Street behind the Credit Union. Governor Josh Stein has signed the property tax reappraisal moratorium into law, which requires most counties in current revaluation years to use values from the prior revaluation to set tax rates and adopted budgets for July 1. But he also urged the passage of Senate Bill 474, which would take Hurricane Helene affected counties and certain other counties with a population of less than 150,000, including Harnett, out of the moratorium. That means Harnett County leaders will be able to use the latest property values determined in the 2026 revaluation if the Senate approves the latest draft of Senate Bill 474. That bill sat in the Committee on Rules and Operations of the Senate on Monday. In signing the original moratorium bill on Friday, Stein said the cost of living is too high. He said this law provides tax relief for North Carolinians who are feeling pain in their pocketbooks, but the law helps residents in only a few counties, and it is not our most effective method of lowering cost. We must make life more affordable, which is why I'm pushing to cut taxes for working and middle-class families and lower housing, electricity, child care, and health care costs. I'm concerned about this law's impact on Hurricane Helene recovery in Buncombe County. Senate Bill 474 would shield Buncombe County and other jurisdictions recovering from the storm, and I urge the Senate to pass it. Senate Bill 474 is expected to be ratified this week after the signature of the governor. And for a look at the weather.
3: Midway Tire and Auto, keeping you safe on the road, rain or shine. Mostly sunny skies expected through the rest of the day. Our highs be up to 91 degrees, and winds will stay light out of the south at 5 miles an hour. Mostly clear skies continuing overnight. Our lows be down to 70 degrees, and winds will stay light out of the south. A 40% chance of scattered showers and thunderstorms for our Friday afternoon. Partly sunny conditions with a high of 96 degrees. And partly cloudy skies for our Friday night. Lows back down to 73 degrees with a 30% chance of scattered showers. That's the forecast. I'm meteorologist Scott Cook.
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0: Johnny Rivers and Summer Rain. Good afternoon. Today is June 25th. Let's go back in time and see what happened on this day in history. In 1951, the first color TV broadcast, Arthur Godfrey hosts a musical variety special titled Premiere. That was from CBS in New York City to a network of five East Coast cities. That happened on this day, 75 years ago.
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2: I'm Jen Clark. Here are today's top stories. The Supreme Court issued opinions today that will clear the way for two of the Trump administration's immigration policies. Sagar Magani has more from Washington.
3: The Supreme Court has issued two major immigration opinions. In the first, the High Court is clearing the way for the Trump administration to potentially renew a restrictive immigration policy once used to turn back migrants seeking asylum at the southern border. It's overturned a lower court ruling that blocked the practice of limiting the number of people who could seek asylum each day under both the Obama and first Trump administrations. The justices are also letting the Trump administration end temporary protected status for migrants fleeing violence and natural disasters in Haiti and Syria, exposing hundreds of thousands more people to potential deportation. Sagar Magani, Washington.
2: At least 164 people are dead and more than 1,000 are injured after two massive earthquakes rocked the South American country of Venezuela. The back-to-back quakes, measuring at magnitude 7.2 and 7.5, struck within 1 minute of each other on Wednesday. They rank among the strongest earthquakes the country has seen in over a century. Speaking to reporters earlier today, Secretary of State Marco Rubio says that the U.S. is actively sending aid to the country.
4: We've already stood up our disaster response teams at the Department of State and our humanitarian efforts. It's something we did very well in Jamaica after that storm, and it's something we're really prepared to do now. So I've already spoken to Secretary Hegseth. The Department of War is going to have to play a big logistical role here because they have the ability to land in challenging places.
2: The scorching heat in Europe has shifted east, with nearly two-thirds of the population expected to hit 86 degrees or higher today. In France, 40 people have drowned while seeking relief from the extreme temperatures. Karen Shamas has more from London.
5: Much of Western Europe has been baking under a heat dome this week, with temperatures soaring above 104 degrees Fahrenheit in places. The extreme conditions have come in June, earlier in the summer than is usual. Records are tumbling by day and by night. Add in the humidity, and it's more tropical than temperate. And there's more to come over the coming days before conditions turn a tad fresher. The records could be broken again on Thursday, and we're still only in June. July and August, the traditional height of the European summer, are still to come. Karen Shamas, London.
2: A Raleigh man has pleaded guilty in a $60 million healthcare fraud kickback scheme. According to the U.S. Attorney's Office for the Eastern District of North Carolina, 59-year-old James Shuford Price III is accused of filing a false federal tax return and paying kickbacks related to his laboratory in California. Prosecutors claim that Price used the scheme to generate $60 million in fraudulent claims to government healthcare programs. He could face 13 years in prison. I'm Jen Clark. This is Radio Network News.
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1: 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Mostly sunny skies expected through the rest of the day. Our highs be up to 91 degrees, and winds will stay light out of the south at 5 miles an hour. Mostly clear skies continuing overnight. Our lows be down to 70 degrees, and winds will stay light out of the south. A 40% chance of scattered showers and thunderstorms for our Friday afternoon. Partly sunny conditions with a high of 96 degrees. And partly cloudy skies for our Friday night. Lows back down to 73 degrees with a 30% chance of scattered showers. That's the forecast. I'm meteorologist Scott Cook.

In 1971, Stevie Wonder was on an incredible creative roll. It was the year he produced Signed, Sealed, Delivered, Superstition, You Are the Sunshine of My Life, and this top 10 hit. By the way, he also played most of the instruments on his songs.

0: Earth, Wind, and Fire, and Fantasy. Good afternoon. Let's see what's on the calendar tomorrow. National Chocolate Pudding Day. Oh, isn't that awesome? The chocolate pudding cups. So unfair. You can't have just one. It's almost like Fig Newtons. The serving size on Fig Newtons is like 3 wafers. No, that's not going to happen. Do it. Tomorrow's National Chocolate Pudding Day. It's also National Food Truck Day. And if you can work this out with HR, tomorrow's National Take Your Dog to Work Day. Ah, tomorrow's going to be another great day.
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0: Al Stewart and Time Passages. Good afternoon. Today is June 25th. Let's go back in time and see what happened on this day in music. In 1969, the Hollies recorded He Ain't Heavy, He's My Brother. The song was written by Bobby Scott and Bob Russell. What's amazing is they met in person only three times, but they managed to collaborate on this song. The song also features Elton John on piano. It was re-released in 1988 in the UK following its use in a television advertisement for Miller Lite beer, and it reached number one.
1: He ain't heavy. He's my brother.
0: The Hollies record He Ain't Heavy, He's My Brother on this day, 57 years ago.
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3: I'm Margaret Murchison with the news. The Sanford City Council is holding a special meeting today. This is for the presentation and adoption of the proposed annual operating budget for fiscal year 26-27 and consideration of the ordinance amending the annual operating budget for fiscal year 2025-26. The Lee County Board of Commissioners will hold a special called meeting beginning at 6 p.m. on Monday, June 29th. The purpose of the meeting is to address a hearing and consideration of adoption of the 26-27 fire district tax rates and any other matters related to the fiscal year 26-27 Lee County budget. The meeting will be held in the multipurpose room of the Lee County Main Library on Bragg Street behind the Credit Union. Governor Josh Stein has signed the property tax reappraisal moratorium into law, which requires most counties in current revaluation years to use values from the prior revaluation to set tax rates and adopted budgets for July 1. But he also urged the passage of Senate Bill 474, which would take Hurricane Helene affected counties and certain other counties with a population of less than 150,000, including Harnett, out of the moratorium. That means Harnett County leaders will be able to use the latest property values determined in the 2026 revaluation if the Senate approves the latest draft of Senate Bill 474. That bill sat in the Committee on Rules and Operations of the Senate on Monday. In signing the original moratorium bill on Friday, Stein said the cost of living is too high. He said this law provides tax relief for North Carolinians who are feeling pain in their pocketbooks, but the law helps residents in only a few counties, and it is not our most effective method of lowering cost. We must make life more affordable, which is why I'm pushing to cut taxes for working and middle-class families and lower housing, electricity, child care, and health care costs. I'm concerned about this law's impact on Hurricane Helene recovery in Buncombe County. Senate Bill 474 would shield Buncombe County and other jurisdictions recovering from the storm, and I urge the Senate to pass it. Senate Bill 474 is expected to be ratified this week after the signature of the governor. And for a look at the weather.
4: 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Mostly sunny skies expected through the rest of the day. Our highs be up to 91 degrees, and winds will stay light out of the south at 5 miles an hour. Mostly clear skies continuing overnight. Our lows be down to 70 degrees, and winds will stay light out of the south. A 40% chance of scattered showers and thunderstorms for our Friday afternoon. Partly sunny conditions with a high of 96 degrees. And partly cloudy skies for our Friday night. Lows back down to 73 degrees with a 30% chance of scattered showers. That's the forecast. I'm meteorologist Scott Cook.
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0: It's Heim Time at Naval Base Coronado. I'm Susie Armstrong. 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
0: In just his 13th NASCAR Cup Series start, Corey Heim sailed to victory at Naval Base Coronado Sunday in San Diego. The 23-11 racing pilot passed teammate Tyler Reddick for the lead, then held off stablemate Bubba Wallace for the win. Fittingly, the reigning Craftsman Truck Series champion dedicated the triumph to his dad on Father's Day.
10: From a young age, I would have told myself to just keep your confidence up, keep your head in it. You know, bad days are going to happen, and I feel like I've gotten a lot better about that. So shout out to my dad. You know, of course, it's Father's Day, so happy Father's Day to any fathers out there and here as well. Pretty special day for him, I'm sure. You know, first cup win on Father's Day. He's the only reason why I'm here right now. So that's been a, you know, you just can't write this stuff. It's a special thing.
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2: I'm Jen Clark. Here are today's top stories. The Supreme Court issued opinions today that will clear the way for two of the Trump administration's immigration policies. Sagar Magani has more from Washington.
3: The Supreme Court has issued two major immigration opinions. In the first, the High Court is clearing the way for the Trump administration to potentially renew a restrictive immigration policy once used to turn back migrants seeking asylum at the southern border. It's overturned a lower court ruling that blocked the practice of limiting the number of people who could seek asylum each day under both the Obama and first Trump administrations. The justices are also letting the Trump administration end temporary protected status for migrants fleeing violence and natural disasters in Haiti and Syria, exposing hundreds of thousands more people to potential deportation. Sagar Magani, Washington.
2: At least 164 people are dead and more than 1,000 are injured after two massive earthquakes rocked the South American country of Venezuela. The back-to-back quakes, measuring at magnitude 7.2 and 7.5, struck within 1 minute of each other on Wednesday. They rank among the strongest earthquakes the country has seen in over a century. Speaking to reporters earlier today, Secretary of State Marco Rubio says that the U.S. is actively sending aid to the country.
4: We've already stood up our disaster response teams at the Department of State and our humanitarian efforts. It's something we did very well in Jamaica after that storm, and it's something we're really prepared to do now. So I've already spoken to Secretary Hegseth. The Department of War is going to have to play a big logistical role here because they have the ability to land in challenging places.
2: The scorching heat in Europe has shifted east, with nearly two-thirds of the population expected to hit 86 degrees or higher today. In France, 40 people have drowned while seeking relief from the extreme temperatures. Karen Shamas has more from London.
5: Much of Western Europe has been baking under a heat dome this week, with temperatures soaring above 104 degrees Fahrenheit in places. The extreme conditions have come in June, earlier in the summer than is usual. Records are tumbling by day and by night. Add in the humidity, and it's more tropical than temperate. And there's more to come over the coming days before conditions turn a tad fresher. The records could be broken again on Thursday, and we're still only in June. July and August, the traditional height of the European summer, are still to come. Karen Shamas, London.
2: A Raleigh man has pleaded guilty in a $60 million healthcare fraud kickback scheme. According to the U.S. Attorney's Office for the Eastern District of North Carolina, 59-year-old James Shuford Price III is accused of filing a false federal tax return and paying kickbacks related to his laboratory in California. Prosecutors claim that Price used the scheme to generate $60 million in fraudulent claims to government healthcare programs. He could face 13 years in prison. I'm Jen Clark. This is Radio Network News.
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1: Now your weather forecast for Sanford and surrounding areas. Mostly sunny skies expected through the rest of the day. Our highs be up to 91 degrees, and winds will stay light out of the south at 5 miles an hour. Mostly clear skies continuing overnight. Our lows be down to 70 degrees, and winds will stay light out of the south. A 40% chance of scattered showers and thunderstorms for our Friday afternoon. Partly sunny conditions with a high of 96 degrees. And partly cloudy skies for our Friday night. Lows back down to 73 degrees with a 30% chance of scattered showers. That's the forecast. I'm meteorologist Scott Cook.

This song was a demo that Bobby Gentry recorded for Capitol Records. She didn't intend to be the singer, but she sang it because, well, she said it was cheaper than hiring someone else. It became a number one hit in 1967.

0: mercy and love can make you happy. 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

0: the Doobie Brothers and Blackwater. Good afternoon. We got a fun fact for your Thursday. Not that you're asking this question, but I'll ask it for you. Doc, what are you doing tonight? This. The fun fact for today is that peanut butter can glow in the dark. Did you know this? It says here, if you expose it to intense light, like UV, I don't know what their definition of intense light is. I need to know that. But if you expose it to intense light and then turn off the lights, your peanut butter will emit a faint glow for a short time due to its natural phosphorescent properties. Got it on my schedule. I'm going to give it a shot. We got Steely Dan and much more coming up.
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0: Bob Seger and Still the Same. Good afternoon. It's time for movie news. Surprising no one, last weekend, Toy Story 5 was the big box office draw. Could it be the summer blockbuster? Well, here you go. It's the biggest domestic opening of this year so far and one of the strongest animated debuts ever. Yeah, it seems to be the leader for the summer blockbuster so far. Coming in at number two, the Steven Spielberg sci-fi thriller Disclosure Day. Obsession in at number three, surprising a lot of people. It's still hanging around. It's been out for a few weeks. Same thing with Backrooms. That comes in at number four. And at number five, Scary Movie. And, of course, tomorrow in theaters, Supergirl, the DC Comics movie is out there. Coming up, more of the greatest music of all time. Hang on.
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2: I'm Jen Clark. Here are today's top stories. The Supreme Court issued opinions today that will clear the way for two of the Trump administration's immigration policies. Sagar Magani has more from Washington.
3: The Supreme Court has issued two major immigration opinions. In the first, the High Court is clearing the way for the Trump administration to potentially renew a restrictive immigration policy once used to turn back migrants seeking asylum at the southern border. It's overturned a lower court ruling that blocked the practice of limiting the number of people who could seek asylum each day under both the Obama and first Trump administrations. The justices are also letting the Trump administration end temporary protected status for migrants fleeing violence and natural disasters in Haiti and Syria, exposing hundreds of thousands more people to potential deportation. Sagar Magani, Washington.
2: At least 164 people are dead and more than 1,000 are injured after two massive earthquakes rocked the South American country of Venezuela. The back-to-back quakes, measuring at magnitude 7.2 and 7.5, struck within 1 minute of each other on Wednesday. They rank among the strongest earthquakes the country has seen in over a century. Speaking to reporters earlier today, Secretary of State Marco Rubio says that the U.S. is actively sending aid to the country.
4: We've already stood up our disaster response teams at the Department of State and our humanitarian efforts. It's something we did very well in Jamaica after that storm, and it's something we're really prepared to do now. So I've already spoken to Secretary Hegseth. The Department of War is going to have to play a big logistical role here because they have the ability to land in challenging places.
2: The scorching heat in Europe has shifted east, with nearly two-thirds of the population expected to hit 86 degrees or higher today. In France, 40 people have drowned while seeking relief from the extreme temperatures. Karen Shamas has more from London.
5: Much of Western Europe has been baking under a heat dome this week, with temperatures soaring above 104 degrees Fahrenheit in places. The extreme conditions have come in June, earlier in the summer than is usual. Records are tumbling by day and by night. Add in the humidity, and it's more tropical than temperate. And there's more to come over the coming days. Before conditions turn a tad fresher, the records could be broken again on Thursday, and we're still only in June. July and August, the traditional height of the European summer, are still to come. Karen Shamas, London.
2: A Raleigh man has pleaded guilty in a $60 million healthcare fraud kickback scheme. According to the U.S. Attorney's Office for the Eastern District of North Carolina, 59-year-old James Shuford Price III is accused of filing a false federal tax return and paying kickbacks related to his laboratory in California. Prosecutors claim that Price used the scheme to generate $60 million in fraudulent claims to government healthcare programs. He could face 13 years in prison. I'm Jen Clark. This is Radio Network News.
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2: Now your weather forecast for Sanford and surrounding areas. Mostly sunny skies expected through the rest of the day. Our highs be up to 91 degrees, and winds will stay light out of the south at 5 miles an hour. Mostly clear skies continuing overnight. Our lows be down to 70 degrees, and winds will stay light out of the south. A 40% chance of scattered showers and thunderstorms for our Friday afternoon. Partly sunny conditions with a high of 96 degrees. And partly cloudy skies for our Friday night. Lows back down to 73 degrees with a 30% chance of scattered showers. That's the forecast. I'm meteorologist Scott Cook.

This song was written by the powerhouse writing team of Holland Dozier Holland. The title was inspired by an argument that Lamont Dozier had with his girlfriend. But she kept telling him, "Stop, in the name of love." Stop.

0: Chris Montez and Call Me. Good afternoon. Let's see what's on the calendar tomorrow. Oh, this is good, people. National Chocolate Pudding Day. Look, I'll pull up my soapbox for a moment. Don't get the pre-made cups. I mean, they're good, and you can't have just one. I think the serving size is like one cup. Are you kidding me? I'm not going to do one cup. My grandmother used to make chocolate pudding all the time, and she would always make sure that there was a little whipped cream there on the top. Oh, it's a good day right there. Tomorrow's also National Food Truck Day and National Take Your Dog to Work Day. Indeed, my friends, tomorrow's going to be another great day.
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Do you remember who did this song? A one-hit wonder, The Tramps, and Disco Inferno. Let's see who's celebrating birthdays today. Eddie Floyd, Knock on Wood. Great song. Eddie is 89. Carly Simon is 83. Jimmy Walker is 79. Tim Finn of Split Ends and Crowded House. I also believe he performed with Fleetwood Mac for a while. Tim is 74. David Page of the band Toto is 72. Ricky Gervais is 65. And Angela Kinsey, she was Angela Martin on The Office, she is 55. And born on this day in 1903, British author George Orwell. If today is your day, on behalf of all of us here, we wish you a very happy birthday.

0: Elton John and Philadelphia Freedom. Good afternoon. It's time for our calendar countdown. 5 days until Friendship Day. Have fun. 9 days until the big party, the sesquicentennial, July 4th. And 31 days for Parents' Day. I know. You bought gifts for Mom last month. You bought gifts for Dad this past weekend. And now you've got Parents' Day in 31 days. More of the greatest music of all time coming up.
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3: I mean, it's even hard to, like, get emotional right now because it doesn't feel real. Like, I feel like I'm in a dream and I'm going to wake up in a couple of seconds and it's just going to go back to where I was at. So, I don't know. I just I had a weird feeling coming into this weekend that it was going to be something special. I was just so excited when I first got here. It's an even playing field for me, something that I don't get to see every day going against all this experience. But I don't know. It's just I didn't expect to win this year. You know, I was trying to learn and get better. And sure enough, we won. So, it's just nuts.
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4: Hello, everybody. Welcome to another edition of NASCAR Live here on the Motor Racing Network. Mike Bagley and the entire MRN crew here with you following a historic weekend at Naval Base Coronado. And now the NASCAR world is headed up the 5 for a weekend in wine country at Sonoma Raceway. Coming up on tonight's show, we'll be joined by road racing ace A.J. Allmendinger. Plus, the in-season challenge returns this weekend. We'll get you all set with what to expect. We'll also recognize all of the first-time winners from this season across each of NASCAR's top three series. And Roush Fenway Keselowski Racing's Derek Finley will also stop by. But before we get into all of that, this past weekend, NASCAR took over Naval Base Coronado for a weekend unlike any other in sports history, and that weekend was capped off by a breakthrough victory for Corey Heim. Let's take you back through all of the action from this past Sunday with a NASCAR Live Backtracks. We are off and running here in San Diego.
5: Have a good day. Have some fun. Let me know what you got after 5.
6: Yep, will do. Thank you, everyone. Have a good day. Yep.
4: Shane Van Gisbergen can waste no time in getting away. Matter of fact, he'll lead the field by a car length to turn one.
7: SVG opens it up to 2, now maybe 3 car lengths. That'll shrink a bit on braking now. Out of the left-hander, on to Rogers Road. Shane Van Gisbergen quickly away with the lead.
4: Battle for the lead. Carson Hocevar Hocevar rumbles out of the pocket. He'll peel to the inside of the racetrack. He'll slide under Shane Van Gisbergen, put Carson Hocevar to the top of the leaderboard as Shane Van Gisbergen falls to second, with Ryan Blaney in hot pursuit in the third position.
8: Ryan Blaney in the Wirth Ford for Team Penske will grab the top spot away under braking into turn number 6. That right-hand corner, and Blaney is the new race leader in Coronado. Shane Van Gisbergen, for the second time here in the opening handful of laps, has been drop-kicked back to the second spot.
7: Bubba Wallace has got it, but maybe not for long. Shane Van Gisbergen, he dive-bombs to the inside of that left-hand corner, takes the low line, drivers left, regains the lead.
9: Christopher Bell, that massive crash a couple weeks ago at Michigan with the damage to the left wrist, and he is going to climb out of the race car. Brent Cruz, the driver that's going to climb into the race car.
4: Shane Van Gisbergen quickly up to the gearbox. He'll clear everybody. He'll dart out in front and leave Bubba Wallace and Chris Buescher to race side by side for position number 2, headed to turn 1.
7: No contest on the restart. SVG quickly away by 4, maybe 5 car lengths.
10: Ryan Blaney, meanwhile, gets to the inside of Chris Buescher and takes the second spot away. Blaney wants the lead. He pulls to the left side of Shane Van Gisbergen in turn 4. They're side by side for the lead. Give the advantage to Ryan Blaney. Drag racing up to turn 5. Blaney in his Ford Mustang takes the lead.
4: The power of new tires. Blaney is on 10 lap fresher tires than the rest of the top 3. We have a problem, looks like, for Bubba Wallace. A wheel is loose in turn 10. And indeed, it's Bubba Wallace that's missing the right front tire and wheel assembly of the number 23 Xfinity Toyota Camry.
8: Ryan Blaney wins stage number 1. Ryan Preece will be second. Kyle Larson will be third. Ty Gibbs fourth. A.J. Allmendinger will be fifth.
4: Green is up, back out, and here comes Ryan Preece up to the gearbox. He'll clear Connor Zilich on the front straightaway, but Zilich is right there, hot to trot, applying pressure for the lead, headed to 1.
7: Good restart for Ryan Preece. He'll lead the way down the hill on Stockdale Boulevard. Now into turn number 2, the left-hander. Here comes Zilich under braking. He will outbrake him. He will take the lead away.
10: One car gets spun around, and it's Chris Buescher. He was racing around Shane Van Gisbergen.
5: I couldn't see him, but it looked like a pretty move by the 97. Yeah, they just had a replay. He just dumped us off the corner. 90, if you didn't do anything wrong, 97 just dumped you there. You'll be all right.
4: Rumble in turn 12. It's
11: Brent Cruz, that looks like is basically blown up on that portion of the racetrack. There's a lot of smoke coming out of that Toyota Camry.
12: Tosses out.
8: Shane Van Gisbergen, he's going to force them three wide on the front straightaway, rolls out of the throttle, thinks better of it, and there's crashing further back at the front of the field. It was Connor Zilich and Austin Hill got together. Hard contact where the 23 car pileup happened in yesterday's race. And Mike, we've got a bunch of cars collected in this one as these drivers on the restart. It was three wide with SVG at the start finish line. He rolled out of the throttle, made them too wide, and it looked like Austin Hill may have locked up the brakes going into the right hand turn number one.
11: Nine cars have been collected in this crash here at Naval Base Coronado. Daniel Suarez has been involved, also Ryan Blaney, Austin Hill, Riley Herbst, John Hunter Nemechek, Ty Gibbs, Michael McDowell, Connor Zilich, and Shane Van Gisbergen.
12: How bad is it, pal?
13: Bad. Nose is gone. You all right?
14: I'll just go straight to the garage, eh?
13: Yeah, copy.
11: Riley Herbst and Kyle Larson bouncing off each other, coming through the Poet restart zone, but the green flag is up. We're back racing, and it's Riley Herbst that'll take the lead, leading Kyle Larson to race with Zane Smith.
10: Trouble turn four. Around goes Noah Gregson, hard into the concrete barriers at the exit of the corner. He was racing around other traffic, and now he is sitting there in the wrong direction, sitting up against the wall in turn four.
8: We stay under the green flag for that problem that happened out in front of Tim Catalfamo. Noah Gregson, the driver involved in it.
13: I had a feeling that was coming when he got there. I don't know why, but I had a feeling that was coming.
14: Yeah, all these F1 guys just think they get fenders and a bumper. They just drive in the inside and just barrel into everyone. Had it.
13: Yeah, no, I agree, man. I agree.
11: Priest now apply heavy-duty pressure to the back bumper of the race leader.
15: All of a sudden, he's right there. Now he pulls the trigger, pulls to driver's left, gets to the inside of Riley Herbst. Ryan Priest takes the lead right at the entrance of the chicane. Riley Herbst tries to fight back, but nothing doing. Priest has gotten away.
11: Race leader Ryan Priest through the left-hander, turn 16. Green and white checker flag is waving at the start-finish line, and Ryan Priest has won stage two of the Anduril 250 race at the base.
7: Finally, things will shake up a bit at the front of the pack, although the battle continues on for second and third. Leader gets away. It's Ryan Priest. Right behind him, his teammate, Chris Buescher.
8: Up off of turn 14, it's all Ryan Priest.
15: Three Fords occupying the top three spots, and here comes Chris Buescher to the inside of Ryan Priest. He'll take the lead on the entrance of the chicane. Buescher takes the top spot. Priest is now second, with Ryan Blaney continuing in third.
8: Caution on the speedway, a full course caution, and this will be our sixth Hardy's caution of the day. This is for debris on the racetrack.
11: This will leave 30 laps to settle it here in San Diego. Green flag is back out, and here we go. Chris Buescher up to the gearbox. He will pull away over Ryan Blaney and others as Chris Buescher hangs the hard right-hand turn through turn number one.
8: Challenge and change for the race lead. Ryan Blaney goes to the top spot. He got by Chris Buescher off of the fourth corner. Meanwhile, back in turn two, Eric Jones spins his car around and gets it pointed in the right direction after he and Austin Dillon got mixed up.
11: So up front, Ryan Blaney is the new leader. Chris Buescher right behind him, but Kyle Larson has had a consistent presence all day.
15: Ryan Blaney has changed his approach. Earlier in the day when he had the lead, he was smooth and clean. Now he's going to fend off Kyle Larson. Nothing doing. Kyle Larson drove up alongside Ryan Blaney and took the lead away just before the chicane. Ryan Blaney goes back to second with Zane Smith in third.
9: Kyle Larson is going to leave pit road ahead of Corey Heim here with his final pit stop.
8: So he will maintain that track position, does Kyle Larson. Corey Heim right behind him. That'll turn the race lead over to Carson Hocevar, who works up off of turn number five. Hocevar all by himself at the front of the field. Full course caution. There is fluid on the racetrack.
11: Larson and Hocevar make contact. Green flag in the air. Everybody doubled up side by side across the start-finish line. Hocevar with a fender out in front. Kyle Larson trying to stay with him to driver's right.
7: Carson Hocevar leads incrementally down the hill into turn number one. He'll have the inside line now into two. Hocevar, driver's left, leaning a little bit on. And Larson, who leans a little bit in return. Tyler Reddick looking three wide to the bottom. Hocevar moves left to block. They're still side by side.
15: It is Tyler Reddick. He has to wrestle his car into the chicane and maintains the lead. Carson Hocevar gets and he goes around. Corey Heim takes over the second spot, and Carson Hocevar is just losing control.
8: Ross Chastain with nowhere to go slid into Carson Hocevar. Chastain has a little damage to his car. Up front, new race leader Tyler Reddick heads down the hill.
7: Charges down the hill toward turn number two. He's got about a two, maybe three car length advantage over Corey Heim, who now is having visions of pulling up one of the big offsets. Here comes Heim. He dives to the inside. Drivers left in three, and they're side by side.
10: Corey Heim to the left side of Tyler Reddick. They're wheel to wheel for the lead. Reddick goes into the corner. They bounce off each other. It's Heim, though, out of four. That's got the advantage by a half a car length. Racing to turn number five. It's Heim who clears Reddick, but Reddick now goes back to the inside in five.
8: As the preferred line, they slide, and they make contact. Corey Heim slides wide. Tyler Reddick stabs the brakes. Corey Heim gets away with the race lead. He'll open up two car lengths up the back straightaway. Corey Heim with the race lead in the closing laps.
10: Still a long way to go in this race as the top two exit turn number three. Crowd comes to their feet. Corey Heim now into turn number four. Oh, Reddick's in trouble. He's got the left front tire down on his Toyota. He pounds the concrete wall as he comes off of the corner. Kyle Larson and Bubba Wallace now fastly approaching Reddick, who's got a tire down on his Camry.
14: He's off the pace. You're pulling away. They're by 30.
8: Here's Corey Heim off turn number 16. Naval Base Coronado military time. Locally, it's 17:15. In NASCAR, it's Heim time. Corey Heim has won the Anduril 250 race on the base. His first career win in his 13th career start. The 23-year-old from Marietta, Georgia, is a NASCAR Cup Series winner.
6: That's going to be one right there. That's one. Heim time.
14: Crazy, guys. Holy shit. Yeah, baby. Way to go, buddy.
4: And we congratulate Corey Heim, a first-time winner in the NASCAR Cup Series. Coming up, we'll be joined by A.J. Allmendinger.
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4: A.J. Allmendinger, a native of Los Gatos, California, will be searching for a win in his home state this weekend at Sonoma. 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

0: I was just kind of frustrated and struggling Friday and Saturday, just not really having any sim or anything that we can utilize. Tried to do some iRacing, but it took me through Friday and Saturday to kind of really get comfortable on the racetrack. I felt like Sunday I got into a really good rhythm there, and Trent Owens and my group on the 16 made it. A lot of good adjustments going into Sunday, and felt like, you know, as we got into the rhythm of the race, we kind of made some good calls on strategy and things like that. So overall was really happy with it. You know, still obviously wish we had some more speed to go up there and compete for the win, but you know, I felt like points wise and just overall during the day, I mean, we maximized everything we could. Made a small little mistake on the last lap that probably cost us fourth, but we were kind of struggling on tires at the end of the race, which is kind of something we fought all day. So I was really happy with the way the race went.
1: What were your thoughts on the event itself? Obviously taking place at a naval base, something we'd never done before. I'm just curious, what was your experience from the event this weekend?
0: I thought it was really cool. You know, I really didn't know what to expect. You know, I knew the atmosphere would probably be pretty special. Just, you know, being our 250th birthday, being, you know, on the naval base, have all the military around there. I got to talk to some really cool people in the Navy there. My EOD group, the Explosive Ordnance Disposal Group 1, they were really cool. Even pre-race, some of the people I got to talk to was super special. So that was a lot of fun. I think the atmosphere, the scenery that we saw on TV and in person, something that you just don't ever get to experience in a situation like that. So I thought the event was awesome. You know, I think the track, I think we probably all thought the track was probably a little too long, but that's just part of it. I was actually, you watch Friday and Saturday and you're like, man, I don't know what Sunday's going to be like, but passing opportunities and the way the race played out, I thought it put on some great racing. So, overall, just a really great event. I thought NASCAR and you know, the Navy and just the base itself put on.
1: Sticking with the road course theme here, we're going to Sonoma this upcoming weekend. That's the next race in the Cup Series schedule. I'm curious, what's it like to race at Sonoma with the elevation changes in particular that you go through at that track on the road course?
0: Yeah, over the last 2 years has been kind of interesting, right? They repaved the racetrack, and the first year used to be so focused on just rear tires. It was, you would just cook the rear tires so quickly there. And then the first year they repaved it, you didn't have to worry about it. It was super gripped up. You didn't have to worry about tires. And then last year it was like we came back and it almost felt like old Sonoma again. Like the 1 year of the pavement aging, like seemed like it just made it exactly what it used to be. So I'm not sure what to expect. It's a fun racetrack. Like the way the racetrack flows, I've always enjoyed that part of it. It's tough to set up for because I feel like your car, if it either gets like really good in the first half of the racetrack or it's really good through the S's. So you're kind of trying to manage both ends of the racetrack. And really for speed, those kind of ends of the racetrack are different than what you want to be good in the racing. Because if you kind of get through the S's good, but you don't get through turn 10 well, you're not going to pass anybody. So it's kind of unique of where you're looking for speed in qualifying and then where you're looking for it in the race. But we've had like good speed there. Our results haven't been the best, just some bad luck. And I made a mistake last year. So I feel like we can go there and at least kind of do the same thing we've been doing at the road courses. Maybe not the outright speed to go win the race. We don't kind of have that speed in our race cars right now, but I think we can go put ourselves in position to run kind of on the edge of the top five and get stage points again. And, you know, I think once again, just kind of maximize the day.
1: Where does Sonoma rank in your mind as to whether it's your favorite road course or your least favorite road course amongst the road courses that we go to currently on the Cup Series schedule?
0: Well, I mean, it's my home race, so I get to see a lot of family and friends there, so I always enjoy that part of it. You know, you always got to, like, kind of manage it, right? Seeing family and friends, but you're still there to do a job. But I really like the racetrack. I think

0: our results don't really show that sometimes, but it's a, like I said, it flows really well. It's fun to really attack it for a qualifying lap. So it's always been, you know, I would say kind of the top of my favorite racetracks to go to. It's just, it's easy to kind of cook the rear tires and just burn the tires up and things like that. So I think that's something for me and for our race team, we're still trying to figure out, especially with this tire that Goodyear brings. It's really soft now and you can really abuse it quick and get in trouble. So I think that part of it has been tough. And you know, that's really what our focus on a road course package has been. And we've been doing better at it this year. Last year, I felt like we struggled kind of almost everywhere. So we're definitely making gains and hopefully we can do that again this weekend.
1: Again, we're talking with AJ Allmendinger here on NASCAR Live. AJ, Chris Rice said something very interesting recently. He mentioned that his biggest goal is to have you become a NASCAR Hall of Famer. And I'm just curious, what are your thoughts on his comments in regards to you one day becoming a member of the Hall of Fame?
0: Oh, man, I love Chris. He is one of my biggest fans. And between him and Matt and all the men and women at Call of Racing, but especially him and Matt, like what they've done for me over the last 8 years of my life, you know, we've won a lot of cool races. And of course, you always want to win more. But I've gotten to kiss the bricks at Indy. You know, we won at Charlotte. We won a ton of Xfinity races back in the day. I've got to do a lot of things that when I thought initially retired, or got semi-retired or whatever I called it when I started doing TV for NBC, that it would never happen. So I'm very fortunate. I love that he says it. You know, at the end of the day, will it ever happen? Probably not. You know, you always wish you could have done more, but it's always that mindset of trying to manage, like, gosh, I wish I would have been able to do more or made more things happen. But also realize that I've been very lucky that I've won a Rolex 24. I've won in sports cars. I've gotten to win an Indy car. Gosh, my seatbelts don't come undone. I might be an Indy 500 champion. Like, it's a cool story with, I guess, kind of a medium happy ending, but not the one that I wanted. And I've gotten to win in NASCAR. And, you know, I believe me, I want to win more, and I hope we do, but I've also been very fortunate. So Hall of Fame, I doubt that's ever going to happen. But it's also pretty amazing that this weekend's my 500th start in the Cup Series. You had asked 2007 Red Bull AJ that was missing races constantly and on a new team just trying to keep myself in the sport, that I'm going to make 500 starts. I just said, hell no. So I'm very lucky. And hopefully I keep going.
2: Thank you, Tim. Thank you, AJ. Coming up, the in-season challenge is back.
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2: The in-season challenge returns this weekend. 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
2: Welcome back to NASCAR Live. The NASCAR Cup Series In-Season Challenge returns this weekend for its second season. It'll begin a five-race bracket-style tournament this weekend in Sonoma. 32 drivers will once again compete in head-to-head matchups over the course of the next 5 weekends, with the Champions Round culminating at the end of July at the Indianapolis Motor Speedway. To get you up to speed on the matchups and what to expect in the weeks ahead, here's our Kyle Rickey.
16: Just like in 2025, NASCAR drivers and fans have a little something extra to sink their teeth into this summer. This weekend marks the return of the In-Season Challenge, a 32-driver head-to-head style tournament. There are a few changes to the challenge in 2026, most notably the schedule. The 5-week tournament starts at Sonoma Raceway this weekend, as opposed to the more chaotic Echo Park Speedway that kicked things off in 2025. Atlanta will still be in play, though, as it will host the round of 16. The final 3 rounds will then head to Chicagoland Speedway, North Wilkesboro, and the champion will once again be crowned at the Indianapolis Motor Speedway at the end of July. The other major change this year is how the seating was determined. This year, a simpler approach was taken, with drivers being seated 1 through 32 based on their points position following the race at Pocono. That means only one man could be the number one seed.
17: Side by side for the final time down the back straightaway. Larson and Reddick neck and neck into the corner. Reddick drives it in deep. So does Larson.
18: Reddick with the lead slides up the racetrack. Larson with a crossover. Checkered flag is in the air. Tyler Reddick wins the Advent Health 400 at Kansas Speedway. Reddick on a thrilling finish gets the win.
16: Tyler Reddick has been the driver of 2026. His 5 wins have had him in the points lead from the jump, and now he will be the number one seed in the in-season challenge. Reddick's first round opponent is no slouch, though, as the 32 seed is Hendrick Motorsports driver Alex Bowman, who is that far down in the standings because of missing numerous races because of vertigo. Reddick is excited for the return of the tournament and remembers how intense things got toward the end of the races last year, specifically at Sonoma.
19: It was a challenge. You know, I remember at Sonoma during it last year, me and Priest pretty much ran around each other the whole race, and the difference was a late caution. I got through the restart better than he did. He kind of got caught up in just a log jam, and I snuck through. So it'll be intense at some point, I would imagine. In the bracket, you're going to be around, the car you're battling, whether it's straight up on speed all day or just how the strategy plays out.
16: The top seed on the other side of the bracket is the man who has been chasing down Reddick in the championship standings.
20: The master of Pocono Raceway, showing what he can do at the Tricky Triangle yet again today. Final time for Denny Hamlin in turn 3. comes Denny Hamlin out of turn number three. He'll swing his orange Toyota Camry wide up against the safer barrier. Denny Hamlin comes to the start-finish line. He becomes an eighth-time winner at the Pocono Raceway. Denny Hamlin wins the Great American Getaway 400, and he wins his third consecutive race in the NASCAR Cup Series here in 2026.
16: Denny Hamlin enters the 2026 in-season challenge as one of the favorites to win the whole thing, just like he did in 2025. Hamlin was the number one seed last year, but fell victim to a huge upset in the opening round, being bested in Atlanta by Ty Dillon. Ironically, Hamlin's opening round opponent in 2026 will also be the younger of the Dillon brothers. Hamlin wants redemption this year, but is having fun with the irony of facing off with Dillon again.
1: You are lined up against Ty Dillon again, so any thoughts on that?
21: My kryptonite. What's the first race?
22: Sonoma.
21: I'm cooked.
16: The upset of Hamlin wasn't the end of Dillon's Cinderella story in 2025, though. The colleague racing driver was the star of the tournament, advancing all the way to the finals before ultimately losing to Ty Gibbs in the finals at Indianapolis. Gibbs will be the number five seed in 2026, with his first round opponent being Austin Dillon. While those three matchups have already plenty of attention this weekend, there are others that are sure to pique the interest of fans. AJ Allmendinger will try to use his road course racing prowess to upset Chase Briscoe in a 21-12 matchup, a battle of young drivers having breakout seasons. Carson Hocevar goes head-to-head with Zane Smith. And Shane Van Gisbergen and Ryan Preece's battle to make the chase will extend to the in-season challenge. If fans are looking for a Cinderella story this year similar to Dillon last year, Ricky Stenhouse Jr. might not be a bad candidate. The schedule sets up great for him if he can get past William Byron at Sonoma. Stenhouse has a fairly simple strategy going in.
23: You just go out and run as best you can until it gets down to, you know, I guess the nitty-gritty of things. You know, I don't really worry about it too much. You know, just run as hard as you can and, you know, get the best finish that you can out of the day.
16: The closest matchup in terms of seeding is number 16, Austin Cindric, who will face off with 17th seed Brad Keselowski. Brad has his eye on the prize at the end of the tournament, $1 million.
24: Apparently, it still pays $1 million. That's good. I would like to win $1 million. That's my thoughts right now. I can find a way to spend it. Probably something dumb, but I don't know. What would I spend that on? That's a great question. I need to think about that. I don't know. I mean, if I'll tell you what, if I win it, I'll figure it out.
16: So this weekend begins Keselowski and 31 other drivers' quest to win that $1 million jackpot and be crowned the winner of the second annual NASCAR in-season challenge.
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2: Welcome back to NASCAR Live. The question coming out of this past racing weekend at Naval Base Coronado is whether this will be a one-time event, or is this just the beginning of a relationship between NASCAR and the Naval operation? Ben Kennedy, NASCAR Chief Operating Officer, addressed the possibility of returning.
29: So we, this is the first time we've done anything like this. Chicago is as close as you could get to it, but first time we've been on a military installation. So we have a lot of things we've learned over the last 2 years, a lot of things we've learned over the last 48 hours, and some changes we've made over that period of time as well. So what we are going to do after this weekend is have a deep dive after action review with our entire team. We're also going to sit down with the United States Navy and talk about, hey, what did we learn? What worked well? I think there are things, and you guys had a chance to go around this weekend, see some new activations and elements that we were testing. Might be able to apply to other tracks, some areas that we want to make improvements on going forward. I'd like to sit down with them, have a debrief, and then have a conversation about, hey, is there an opportunity for us to return here? So nothing to report today. A lot more conversations we'll have after this weekend.
2: Coming up, we'll dive into all the first-time winners in NASCAR so far this season.
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2: Welcome back to NASCAR Live. With Corey Heim's win at Naval Base Coronado, we've now seen three drivers earn their first career NASCAR Cup Series wins this season as Ty Gibbs and Carson Hocevar crossed that off the achievement list earlier this year. But it's not just those three who have become first-time winners in their respective series this season. There's been several NASCAR Craftsman Truck Series and O'Reilly Auto Parts Series drivers who've broken through with their first career wins in the series as well. Our Susie Armstrong is here with us now to highlight these achievements.
15: The 2026 NASCAR season has been a year of breakthroughs. Across NASCAR's three national series, several drivers have experienced the moment every racer dreams about, their first trip to victory lane. In the NASCAR Craftsman Truck Series, Caden Honeycutt had been knocking on the door for over a year. At Watkins Glen International, he finally broke through, scoring his first NASCAR National Series career victory.
57: Here's Caden Honeycutt up off of turn number seven. He's got five truck lengths off the corner. Checkered flag is out. We've had two first-time winners today at Watkins Glen, and they're the same guy. It's Caden Honeycutt. He gets his first career win in the NASCAR Craftsman Truck Series. Caden Honeycutt wins the Bully Hill Vineyards 176 at Watkins Glen.
15: In the NASCAR O'Reilly Auto Parts Series, after many close calls, 15 runner-up finishes to be exact, Sheldon Creed finally got his moment.
58: Chastain's going to have a huge run. He's going to have one move at Austin Hill. Dives to the bottom of the racetrack. He turns Austin Hill. Hill is sideways on the apron. Sweeps back up the racetrack. Sheldon Creed is in front.
59: Out of turn number four, Sheldon Creed picks his way around Chastain and Hill, and for the first time, he's a race winner of the NASCAR O'Reilly Auto Parts Series. Sheldon Creed wins here at Echo Park Speedway.
15: At Rockingham Speedway, William Sawalich delivered a breakthrough performance and left his mark on the season.
60: The Starkey Sound Gear Toyota Supra for William Sawalich heads down the back straightaway and into turn three for the final time, looking for career win number one.
21: Brandon Jones drives in deep in turn number three, but it's not enough. Off of turn four, checkered flag is out, and in his 42nd start, William Sawalich wins at the NASCAR O'Reilly Auto Parts Series, taking the checkered flag in the North Carolina Education Lottery 250 at Rockingham Speedway.
15: At Talladega, Corey Day navigated the chaos of Super Speedway racing to add his name to the winner's list.
22: Two-horse race at the front of the pack. Sam Mayer to the inside of Corey Day.
60: day. They continue to shuffle and dance around, headed down the back straightaway for the final time. Here comes Sam Mayer. He gets turned to the inside of the racetrack. They race to turn three.
0: Corey Day has the lead in turns three and four. Jeb Burton smacks the wall with the right side of the machine, and we've got cars wrecking. Harrison Burton is one of the machines involved, but it is Carson Kloeffel now. He takes the speed, and Corey Day off of turn four leads the field.
1: Caution is out. This race will officially be over. The car clearly out in front is Corey Day. Corey Day is going to win the Ag Pro 300 at the Talladega Super Speedway.
15: And now to NASCAR's biggest stage. The Cup Series also welcomed a new group of first-time winners in 2026. At Talladega, Carson the Hurricane Josevar drove Spire Motorsports back into victory lane and has taken the series by storm.
0: Final time into turns three and four. Chris Buescher, Carson Josevar, absolutely door pedal to door pedal for the win, for the lead here at Talladega. Wheel to wheel off the corner.
60: Rooting and gouging, pushing and shoving. Who's going to make it back to the start-finish line? Side by side. Oh, Ryan Preece will break loose. They're crashing mid-pack. Carson Josevar will come to the line and the checkered flag and will win the Jack Links 500 as several cars crash and collide, including Christopher Bell, Ryan Preece, and others. Carson Josevar is a first-time winner in the NASCAR Cup Series.
15: For Ty Gibbs, the long wait ended at Bristol Motor Speedway. After 131 series starts, the young driver finally found victory lane.
3: Into turn three and four for the final time. Gibbs is rim riding, Blaney on the bottom. They're side by side at the line. Blaney sideways, and Ty Gibbs is one. For the first time in his Cup Series career, Ty Gibbs is a race winner. He wins the Food City 500.
15: The most recent first-time winner came in San Diego, where Corey Heim turned a career day into his first NASCAR Cup Series victory.
1: Here's Corey Heim off turn number 16. Naval Base Coronado military time. Locally, it's 17:15. In NASCAR, it's Heim time. Corey Heim has won the Anduril 250 race on the base. His first career win in his 13th career start. The 23-year-old from Marietta, Georgia, is a NASCAR Cup Series winner.
15: They all took different paths to get there, but each one will forever be able to say the same thing. They are NASCAR winners.
2: That feature was sponsored by the Powerball. NASCAR Powerball. The chase to $1 million is on. Start your entries for the chance to win $1 million at NASCAR Championship Weekend, the official lottery game of NASCAR. Powerball. The chase to $1 million starts now. Coming up, Derek Finley will join us.
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1: 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Ryan Blaney with a charge. Checkered flag is out. 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
2: Welcome back to NASCAR Live. Ryan Preece heads to Sonoma, sitting 16th in the Chase standings. It's going to be a critical stretch for him and his team as other drivers are looking to take part in the Chase later this season. His crew chief, Derek Finley, joined our crew call duo of Steve Post and Todd Gordon.
14: Derek, we want to talk about your effort and the race and everything. Big picture, though, your takeaway from what we just accomplished, what we just did, what we just went through on Naval Base Coronado.
16: You know, for all the things that could have happened, I thought it was excellent. I thought everything went as smoothly as you could possibly hope. I was really surprised. I mean, all the things that are going on, one bridge onto an island to have a big race with 50,000 people, you know, all I could think of was, oh, boy, this is going to be good. And they executed it just almost flawlessly. I was really impressed, really.
4: So I guess the one piece I would take out of this weekend, I'm jumping forward my notes because we're kind of there. If you had it to do over again, it seemed like the racetrack really got good come race time, even like into the race. Do we go there with a 3-hour cup practice on Friday to try to get the racetrack rubbered in and run in?
16: Yeah, you know, it was, the obvious answer is yes, but the way it was almost a little more interesting. You know, it kind of changed the race, head comers, head goers. You know, we were fortunate. Our car was fired off decent and ended decent. We had one run that we can't quite figure out what went wrong there. It's the only run we lost rear grip on, and we lost a ton of positions, but we put tires back on at the end, really hadn't changed anything all day, and the car drove straight forward from 28th up to 11th there on that last run. So, I think it made the race interesting, just the way it was, really.
4: And I was going to ask you about that, because really – when you look at it, end of stage one, you stayed out. You finished second in stage one. You stopped at, lap 10? I think about everybody split that one in half. Yep. That was the plan. I guess, what did you see out of the tires at lap 10? Because everything I heard in the garage, we were going to stop at 10, 20, 30, 40. Like, we were going to run out of tires. And you stayed out and actually ended up winning stage two.
16: Yeah, so the first time we stayed out there in stage one at lap 10, we got fortunate because the caution came out, two laps later. So, we got to save some laps on tires, and we got to restart that second stage with, I don't know, seven laps on tires. So we're kind of like, yeah, let's do it. And to be honest with you, right there, the car lost a little bit of grip late into that run, but it stayed balanced. And that was the main thing. As long as it stayed balanced, we could make good lap time. And so it worked great then. So, of course, we wanted to, rinse and repeat there in the second stage. Same kind of thing happened. We pitted at lap 10, got the refire, and I think there was a caution around there. Anyway, same basic strategy. We caught another caution right after we pitted. We said, well, we're going to have less laps this time than we did the first stage. And we stayed out there, and so did Chris. And Chris netted out pretty well doing it, our teammate, Chris Buescher. And on that run, we lost rear grip. We got loose. And like I say, we could lose grip as long as it stayed balanced and made good lap time. But when we got loose there, we dropped like a rock. And looking kind of bleak for a minute. But then when the caution came out again, we were able to put tires on. He could drive through the field again. So, and the car stayed balanced on that run. So as much as I hate saying, oh, we had a bad set of tires, I'm not saying we did. It's just I can't figure out what happened on that one run to change the balance so much.
4: Yep.
16: You know?
14: Derek, what's the process? We wake up Sunday morning, and every one of us is like 10 laps, corded tires.
4: We were seeing 5 and 6 laps in practice.
14: Corded. Yeah, your teammate Chris Buescher had a set of corded tires real early on.
16: We did too, yeah.
14: Yeah, you did too.
16: In the race, but in practice, yeah.
14: Yeah, in practice. What's the process like when you expect one thing and you get to lap number 10 and it's dramatically different than what you expected? What all happens then within a team?
16: you know, we kind of went into the race banking on a little bit better tire wear than we had in practice. I mean, we'd had a truck race and a O'Reilly race there between our practice and our race. So if you looked at the concrete and just looked at how it's, how porous it is and the lines and how it's graded, we were kind of thinking, and I don't know if we're right or wrong, but our tire wear was better, so I'm going to say we were right. We're thinking that those grooves in the concrete were just getting filled in between those races, and it wasn't quite as abrasive on our tires.
17: It was impressive.
14: Makes some sense, yeah.
17: You could see the racetrack start to take some color too. That's when you had 38 of you out there and going through. The anxiousness that you've got going into that, because Goodyear gave you another set, but we still weren't sure that we were going to have enough to run the whole race, were we?
16: No, I mean. A lot of people weren't. I felt like we'd be okay. You know what it's like. You go to these tracks, and that first set you lay down, and especially when there's a lot of concrete, you know, that first set is just junk within five laps, and it just gets better and better all race. We didn't know that was going to happen there, but history tells us on concrete that's pretty common. So if I was feeling relatively confident, we could go farther than 10 laps, but, still wasn't sure how far.
14: No, no doubt about it. So, Derek, when we look at the experience out there, how dramatically different? We talked about four different forms of surface. We had new pavement, old pavement, new concrete, old concrete. Can you describe how dramatically different they were?
16: Yeah. So the asphalt, you know, if you want to call that normal, just the old asphalt. If you set that as your baseline, then the new asphalt actually had pretty decent grip. But then we got to the concrete. Then the old concrete had a ton of grip. And then when we hit the new concrete, you know, we lost all grip. So it was, fortunately, Ryan's really good at picking up on that stuff quickly. So, we kind of leaned on Ryan pretty hard. He figured it out, fortunately for us, you know. But that was kind of the transition. There was literally four different grips out there. And depending on how you hit it and when you hit it, it was all up to that driver. And Ryan did a great job.
2: 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Coming up, we'll flash back to one of Kyle Busch's legacy-defining wins.
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18: 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Mere inches, seconds apart. That's pressure. Defiantly unapologetic. Authentically NASCAR.
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2: Welcome back to NASCAR Live. Once again, we close the show by continuing to celebrate the life and legacy of Kyle Busch. One of his 63 NASCAR Cup Series wins came at Sonoma, and that win may not be one that more encapsulates the spirit of Kyle Busch than what happened that day in Northern California. It was back in 2015. When he made a comeback for the ages.
25: They head into the right-hander of turn number four. Kurt Busch still hard on his bumper. Kyle Busch leading that group by about three or four car lengths. Down at the bottom now toward turn seven. Again, Kurt Busch looks low. Clint Bowyer slams the door. Kurt gives him a huge shove through seven.
26: Top three work their way down through the S's. Left, right, left. Kyle Busch is still your leader, working to 8A. A right-hander and down the hill. He's gained some ground on Clint Bowyer, who's locked in a battle with Kurt Busch and losing ground.
25: Kyle Busch just trying not to make any mistakes. He's all by himself on the racetrack. No traffic in front of him with which to contend. Very smoothly off turn 10. If he looks in his rearview mirror, he's got to be grinning because his lead is growing. But here comes Kurt Busch. He dives to the bottom. Bowyer can't shut the door on him. Kevin Harvick is there as well. Bowyer will slide into the third spot right ahead of Harvick, but here comes Kurt Busch to try to chase down his brother.
0: From tragedy at Daytona to a possible win here today at Sonoma, Kyle Busch takes the white flag at Sonoma, heads for the final time to turn two.
25: Nice and smooth now through turn two. Three car lengths back to his brother, who's trying desperately to catch him right now. Once again, back over to the right in three. Now climbs the hill in 3A. Kyle Busch with a five-car margin over his brother as they head to four.
1: All Kyle does now is need to not make a mistake as he heads to turn number four. He'll make that right-hander very deliberate as he crosses over the rumble strips and heads down the short chute toward turn seven. Kyle Busch now with a five-car length advantage over his brother Kurt Busch. Kurt doing everything he can, though, to attack the corner and try and make up ground.
26: Time is running out for Kurt Busch. They slither through the S's for the final time. Kyle Busch doesn't make any mistakes there. The gap still about 1 second as they hit 8A down the hill to 9. Kyle Busch may be on his way.